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2: President Trump this primary day. I'm Lee Silicera, Fox News. The president saying if Democrats gain control of Congress, all his reforms will be reversed.
3: They voted against no tax on overtime, and if they got into office, you will have all of those taxes and all of that money that you're saving, including the big savings on Social Security. It's going to all be terminated. You're going to have to start paying again.
2: The president speaking this afternoon at a Mack truck facility in Pennsylvania. Democrats say they oppose the tax cuts because they say they mostly benefited the wealthy and corporations. Polls now closing in New York, where they're holding primaries for two New York City congressional seats, including one currently held by Jerry Nadler, who's retiring. In Maryland, Democratic Governor Wes Moore has won his primary, and has Congressman Jamie Raskin. In South Carolina, Attorney General Alan Wilson has won the runoff election to become the state's Republican nominee for governor, defeating Lieutenant Governor Pamela Yvette. Tomorrow, the president heads to the Capitol for a strategy session with Senate Republicans.
4: The president will join Senate Republicans amid his push for passage of the Save America Act and new voter ID legislation that would also put restrictions on transgender athletes in female sports and transgender surgeries for minors. But previous efforts to approve the measure have fallen far short in the Senate. President Trump says it's up to Senate Majority Leader John Thune.
3: He's a leader. John's a leader. That's what being as a leader about. Look, we have to be able to get proof of citizenship when you vote. Otherwise, we don't have elections.
4: The session on Capitol Hill also follows several Senate Republicans joining Democrats on a war powers resolution aimed at ending U.S. military action against Iran.
2: Fox's Jared Halpern at the White House. The president also set to meet with NATO Secretary General Mark Rutte, the two expected to discuss Iran and Russia's war against Ukraine. 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
2: Results rolling in. I'm Lisa Lacerra, Fox News. New York, Maryland, South Carolina, and Utah holding primaries today. In New York City, former city comptroller Brad Lander, endorsed by Mayor Zoran Mamdani, has defeated incumbent Democrat Dan Goldman in the state's 10th district, which includes Lower Manhattan and Brooklyn. In New York's northern suburbs, Democrat Kate Conley has won the nomination for U.S. House. She'll face Republican Mike Lawler in November. In South Carolina, Attorney General Alan Wilson has won the runoff election to become the state's Republican nominee for governor. In Maryland, Governor Wes Moore has fended off a primary challenge, and Congressman Jamie Raskin has won his primary. Maryland Democrat Adrian Boafo has advanced to November's general election in the race to succeed his retiring former boss, Congressman Steny Hoyer. This as a federal judge throws out a Trump administration's lawsuit seeking access to Maryland voter rolls.
3: Maryland is one of the more recent of a number of states that have had judges reinforce their hold on voter rolls. While the Justice Department says it's entitled to the lists under civil rights law, Judge Gallagher says she won't grant it just because the DOJ says it should have them. Democrats and some Republicans have objected to federal control of voter data since elections by law are run by states.
2: Fox's Grinnell Scott. President Trump set to meet tomorrow with NATO Secretary General Mark Rutte, where Iran will likely be part of the conversation. Rutte says NATO countries agree with the president's handling of Iran.
4: You see now massively European allies pre-positioning their assets close to the strait so to be able to help, for example, when it comes to demining.
2: On Fox's special report with Brett Baer, Rutte also said the president is doing exactly what is needed when it comes to Iran. 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
2: Candidates advancing. I'm Lisa Lacera, Fox News. Results coming in races in South Carolina and Maryland.
3: South Carolina Attorney General Alan Wilson winning the state's GOP gubernatorial runoff, defeating Lieutenant Governor Pamela Evett. Both candidates earned President Trump's endorsement, Wilson locking it in last week. Wilson will take on Democratic State Representative Jermaine Johnson in November's race to replace Republican Governor Henry McMaster, who is term limited. In Maryland, Democratic incumbent Wes Moore winning the party's nomination for governor, defeating longshot Democratic challenger Eric Felber, a physician.
2: Fox's Kristen Goodwin in New York. State Assemblyman Micah Lasher has won the Democratic nomination for a seat being vacated by his former boss, retiring Congressman Jerry Nadler. He faced a crowded field that included John F. Kennedy's grandson Jack Schlossberg, as well as Trump critic George Conway. Three allies of New York City Mayor Zoran Mamdani have won the nominations. Congressman Dan Goldman, a two-term incumbent, was beaten by former city comptroller Brad Lander. And Mamdani-backed State Assemblywoman Claire Valdez defeated the handpicked successor of retiring Congresswoman Nydia Velazquez. And Darielisa Chevalier has won the Democratic nomination for U.S. House in New York's 13th congressional district, defeating Adriana Espaillat. President Trump says that talks with Iran are moving along.
4: The Iran economy has been crushed and their defense industrial base has been damaged so severely that it'll take them many years to rebuild, many, many years. And now we're trying to work out a deal that's fair.
2: The president speaking at a Mack truck facility in Pennsylvania. Over the weekend, Vice President J.D. Vance traveled to Switzerland to begin negotiations with Iran. He said they have built a strong foundation for further discussions. This as the Senate, for the first time, has approved a war powers resolution that would block further U.S. military action against Iran. The move, though, is largely symbolic. America's listening to Fox News.
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6: 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Stacey Keach, Sean Astin, Michael York, and Kristen Bell provide the voices for some of Jesus's notable followers. 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
2: More primaries held across the U.S. I'm Sue Guzman, Fox News. Candidates advancing to the November general election and primary contests in Maryland, New York, and South Carolina. Fox's Kristen Goodwin.
3: South Carolina Attorney General Alan Wilson winning the state's GOP gubernatorial runoff, defeating Lieutenant Governor Pamela Evett. Both candidates earned President Trump's endorsement, Wilson locking it in last week. Wilson will take on Democratic State Representative Jermaine Johnson in November's race to replace Republican Governor Henry McMaster, who is term limited. In Maryland, Democratic incumbent Wes Moore winning the party's nomination for governor, defeating longshot Democratic challenger Eric Felber, a physician. Moore is a former Army officer who was first elected governor in 2022. He has sparked speculation he could be a potential 2028 Democratic presidential contender. Kristen Goodwin, Fox News.
2: In New York, a number of candidates backed by Democratic Socialist Mayor Zohra Mamdani have defeated moderate incumbents, including New York City Comptroller Brad Lander and Dara Lisa Avila Chevalier, who beat incumbent Adriano Espaillat, who was the incumbent. U.S. and Iran sending different messages now about nuclear inspectors entering Iran.
4: Senior Iranian officials deny any agreement has been made to allow international nuclear inspectors into the country, contradicting what President Trump says about ongoing negotiations.
5: They're wrong. They know they're wrong. They told us inside, and we have it down 100% inspections. And if they were right, I'd cancel the meetings right now.
4: The president, speaking with reporters in Pennsylvania, says inspectors will be on the ground in Iran at the appropriate time. During a 60-day negotiating period, the U.S. is waiving sanctions on Iran, allowing oil sales. President Trump also says unfrozen assets for Iran will only be used for food.
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2: I'm Chris DeMeo, Fox News. Several candidates have officially advanced to the November general election following Tuesday's primary contests. Fox's Kristen Goodwin has more.
3: South Carolina Attorney General Alan Wilson winning the state's GOP gubernatorial runoff, defeating Lieutenant Governor Pamela Evett. Both candidates earned President Trump's endorsement, Wilson locking it in last week. Wilson will take on Democratic State Representative Jermaine Johnson in November's race to replace Republican Governor Henry McMaster, who is term limited. In Maryland, Democratic incumbent Wes Moore winning the party's nomination for governor, defeating longshot Democratic challenger Eric Felber, a physician. Moore is a former Army officer who was first elected governor in 2022. He has sparked speculation he could be a potential 2028 Democratic presidential contender. Kristen Goodwin, Fox News.
2: Democratic socialists with big primary wins in New York. Brad Lander won in New York's 3rd Congressional District. Claire Valdez took the nomination in New York's 7th District. Both were endorsed by Democratic socialist New York Mayor Zoran Mamdani. President Trump rallied voters on Tuesday at a Mack truck facility in Pennsylvania. He praised what he calls a manufacturing revival under his leadership.
4: Right now we have more factories being built, and I mean car factories, AI factories, factories of every type that we've ever had in the history of our country by 3 times.
2: Democrats have widely criticized President Trump's manufacturing and trade policies. Democrats argue his aggressive tariffs and trade wars are harming American workers. The U.S. hitting Cuban state companies with new sanctions that some analysts say could spook foreign investors and deepen a severe economic crisis. Secretary of State Marco Rubio said the sanctions target 5 Cuban entities, including 3 linked business conglomerates run by Cuba's Revolutionary Armed Forces. 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

Frank Sinatra, Nat King Cole, and Bobby Darin are all back on the radio. 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
2: I'm Sue Guzman, Fox News. In New York City, progressive Democrats, backed by the city's socialist mayor, won their primary races Tuesday, including two who bested longtime Democratic incumbents. Fox's Brian Yannis.
3: That's three big wins in three congressional House primaries by far-left candidates endorsed by Democratic socialist Zohran Mamdani. For Mamdani, it solidifies his power in the Democratic Party and underscores the fact that he imposed major losses to the Democratic Party's establishment. In New York 13, Espaillat, the chair of the Hispanic Congressional Caucus, loses his seat to Mamdani-backed Democratic socialist Darielisa Avila Chevalier. Chevalier wants to abolish ICE and prisons and says all deportations are wrong, even for convicted murderers. She led anti-Israel protests in Columbia University.
2: In South Carolina, Attorney General Alan Wilson was the winner of the GOP runoff election, defeating Lieutenant Governor Pamela Evatt. President Trump initially backed her in the early days of that race, but ultimately endorsed both. Iran denying claims by Vice President J.D. Vance that nuclear inspectors will be allowed back into the country. But President Trump is disputing Iran's claim, saying those inspections will happen.
4: The president also says major progress has been made following the U.S. military's actions against Iran. Meantime, Iran's president says discussions about the regime's missiles program is off the table. Also, the IDF says it killed two Hezbollah militants in southern Lebanon who crossed into the security zone. And Rubio went on to say that this is an issue that will be addressed at the appropriate time during these negotiations.
2: Fox's Christina Coleman. The House has passed a sweeping housing affordability bill aimed at boosting the supply of homes and cracking down on large investors. President Trump is expected to sign it on Wednesday. 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
2: I'm Chris DeMeo, Fox News. President Trump visited a Mack truck facility in Battleground, Pennsylvania on Tuesday as Republicans and Democrats remain focused on the upcoming midterm elections. The president making the case for his tariffs and that they're helping bring factories back to the U.S.
3: All American roads will be filled with American trucks very shortly. Very few people are able to compete with us anymore. They used to rip us off. It was like we were a bunch of babies.
2: The visit comes as polls suggest the majority of Americans disapprove of the president's handling of the economy. Secretary of State Marco Rubio visiting the United Arab Emirates as he meets with Gulf allies to discuss the U.S.-Iran peace deal. The secretary says that groundwork has been laid out, but a lot of work remains.
4: I think there is a framework and an outline upon which we can make real progress. I think good groundwork was laid over the last 72 hours, but a lot of work remains to be done, and we want to hear from our partners. We want to make sure that their views are taken into account, and we understand their security concerns, their regional economic concerns as well.
2: President Trump says the Strait of Hormuz will stay open for now with no naval blockade.
5: President Trump touting this big number with oil tankers getting through the Strait of Hormuz one day after the Treasury Department issued a waiver allowing Iran to begin selling its oil and doing it in U.S. dollars for the first time in decades. Posting on social media about the overnight success getting these oil tankers through, saying 19 million barrels of oil flowed out of the Hormuz Strait yesterday, an all-time record. Oil prices are tumbling down and the world is a much safer place. Now, before the war, every day about 20 million barrels of oil used to pass through the Strait of Hormuz.
2: Fox's Lucas Tomlinson. The U.S. is easing its restrictions on Iran's World Cup team. The Department of Homeland Security said Tuesday the squad could travel into the country 2 days before its next match. The department spokesman said the team will still be required to leave after Friday's match in Seattle. 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
2: A sharp turn to the left. I'm Sue Guzman, Fox News. Progressive Democrats, backed by New York City's socialist mayor, winning their primary races Tuesday, including two who bested longtime Democratic incumbents. Fox's Brian Yenis.
3: That's three big wins in three congressional House primaries by far-left candidates endorsed by Democratic Socialist Zohran Mamdani. For Mamdani, it solidifies his power in the Democratic Party and underscores the fact that he imposed major losses to the Democratic Party's establishment. In New York 13, Espaillat, the chair of the Hispanic Congressional Caucus, loses his seat to Mamdani-backed Democratic Socialist Daria Lisa Avila Chevalier. Chevalier wants to abolish ICE in prisons and says all deportations are wrong, even for convicted murderers. She led anti-Israel protests at Columbia University.
2: In South Carolina, Attorney General Alan Wilson, the winner of the GOP runoff election for governor, defeating Lieutenant Governor Pamela Evett. Ron denying claims by Vice President J.D. Vance that nuclear inspectors will be allowed back into the country. And President Trump is disputing Iran's claim, saying those inspections will happen.
4: The president also says major progress has been made following the U.S. military's actions against Iran. Meantime, Iran's president says discussions about the regime's missiles program is off the table. Also, the IDF says it killed two Hezbollah militants in southern Lebanon who crossed into the security zone. And Rubio went on to say that this is an issue that will be addressed at the appropriate time during these negotiations.
2: Fox's Christina Coleman, the head of UN's nuclear agency, signaled Wednesday that Iran's nuclear energy enrichment sites would be visited by his inspectors. And President Trump set to sign a sweeping housing affordability bill into law today aimed at increasing housing supply, limiting the ability of large institutional investors. 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
2: I'm Chris DeMeo, Fox News. President Trump visited a Mack truck facility in Pennsylvania on Tuesday as Republicans and Democrats remain focused on the upcoming midterm elections. The president making the case that his tariffs are helping bring factories back to the U.S.
3: All American roads will be filled with American trucks very shortly. Very few people are able to compete with us anymore. They used to rip us off. It was like we were a bunch of babies.
2: The visit comes as polls suggest the majority of Americans disapprove of the president's handling of the economy. Secretary of State Marco Rubio visiting the United Arab Emirates as he meets with Gulf allies to discuss the U.S.-Iran peace deal. The secretary says that good groundwork has been laid out, but a lot of work remains.
4: I think there is a framework and an outline upon which we can make real progress. I think good groundwork was laid over the last 72 hours, but a lot of work remains to be done, and we want to hear from our partners. We want to make sure that their views are taken into account, and we understand their security concerns, their regional economic concerns as well.
2: President Trump says the Strait of Hormuz will stay open for now with no naval blockade.
5: President Trump touting this big number with oil tankers getting through the Strait of Hormuz one day after the Treasury Department issued a waiver allowing Iran to begin selling its oil and doing it in U.S. dollars for the first time in decades. Posting on social media about the overnight success getting these oil tankers through, saying 19 million barrels of oil flowed out of the Hormuz Strait yesterday, an all-time record. Oil prices are tumbling down and the world is a much safer place. Now, before the war, every day about 20 million barrels of oil used to pass through the Strait of Hormuz.
2: That's Fox's Lucas Tomlinson. The U.S. is easing its restrictions on Iran's World Cup team. The Department of Homeland Security said Tuesday the squad could travel into the country 2 days before its next match, but they'll still be required to leave after Friday's match in Seattle. 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
2: Two Democrats in Congress primaried out in New York City. I'm Dave Anthony, Fox News, by progressive socialist candidates backed by the city's socialist mayor.
3: Zora Mamdani says the results of Tuesday's primaries were the beginning of a political movement. One of the far-left candidates he backed beat a five-term incumbent in New York's 13th congressional district. Congressman Adriano Espaillat, the chair of the Hispanic Congressional Caucus, lost his seat to Democratic socialist Darielisa Avila Chevalier. In New York's 10th congressional district, Mamdani backed progressive leader Brad Lander ousted Congressman Dan Goldman, who was the lead prosecutor in Trump's first impeachment trial.
2: That's Fox's Madeline Rivera. A third socialist candidate won the Democratic primary for another New York congressional district, Claire Valdez.
4: Abolish ICE. Free Palestine.
2: All three of those winners face Republicans who were unopposed in November, but the districts are heavily Democratic. In South Carolina, a Trump-backed Republican beat another that the president had also endorsed in a runoff for governor. Alan Wilson will next face Democrat Jermaine Johnson. The UN's nuclear watchdog says the U.S. is right about a concession in the deal with Iran that Iran had denied.
5: Today, the head of the IAEA said there will be inspections of Iranian nuclear sites, marking a major milestone in the negotiations between the United States and Iran. He said the priority remains locating the highly enriched uranium that is currently buried inside of Iranian territory.
2: Fox's Trey Yingston, Tel Aviv. As for when those nuclear inspectors will get inside Iran, President Trump told reporters in Pennsylvania, where he went to tout American manufacturing.
6: There's no rush, but they'll be on the ground at the appropriate time.
2: The president posted on Truth Social the Senate's vote, joining the House approving a resolution aiming to limit his war powers is meaningless, but it makes his job more difficult, calling four Senate Republicans losers for joining Democrats. In another Truth post, he accused oil companies of gouging, demanding they lower gas prices. America's listening to Fox News.
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2: Socialists unite in New York City. I'm Dave Anthony, Fox News. Voters picked three of them in Democratic primaries for Congress.
3: Solidarity is the force that we need to vanquish Trump's fascism, to abolish ICE, and to stand up to the billionaires.
2: Brad Lander defeated Congressman Dan Goldman by more than 30 points after getting support from Socialist Mayor Zoran Mamdani. Claire Valdez also rode that endorsement to primary victory, and the third winner knocked out another incumbent, Congressman Adriano Espaillat.
4: The chair of the Hispanic Congressional Caucus loses his seat to Mamdani-backed Democratic Socialist Daria Lisa Avila Chevalier. Chevalier wants to abolish ICE in prisons and says all deportations are wrong, even for convicted murderers. She led anti-Israel protests at Columbia University.
2: That's Fox's Brian Yenes. President Trump posted on True Social, America the Beautiful will never be a communist country. A Republican he endorsed the other day in South Carolina won a runoff for governor.
5: I want to thank you, Mr. President.
2: Alan Wilson beat Pamela Yvette, who the president had also endorsed. Wilson will face Democrat Jermaine Johnson in November. In another Truth Post, President Trump demanded oil companies stop gouging us at the pump, demanding gas prices fall as fast as oil prices have after the deal with Iran reopened shipping in the Strait of Hormuz. And speaking of that agreement that aims to prevent Iran from having nuclear weapons,
6: Iranian officials played down Vice President J.D. Vance's announcement that they'd agreed to allow in nuclear inspectors. But the UN's nuclear watchdog says Iranian statements are just politics.
7: This has been signed, has been agreed. This memorandum of understanding says explicitly that nuclear activities will be supervised by the IAEA.
6: Rafael Grossi from the International Atomic Energy Agency. He won't confirm when inspections will start.
2: Fox's Jonathan Savage. The president also posted that the Senate approving a war powers resolution is meaningless. 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
17: I am Dionne Warwick, and I love the music you're listening to. 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
2: America the Beautiful will never be a communist country. I'm Dave Anthony, Fox News. President Trump posted that early this morning after three socialists won Democratic primaries for Congress in New York City, all backed by Mayor Zoran Mamdani, who says his win last year
3: was not the end of a political movement. It was the beginning.
4: They're pushing to abolish ICE and overhaul the Democratic Party. And one of those shocking wins to some people would have been Darlisa Chevalier. She beat out a five-term Democratic incumbent, Adriano Espaillat. He was actually the first illegal migrant to be a member of Congress, later getting his green card and being able to be here in the United States.
2: Fox's Alexis McAdams, another winner, Brad Lander, ousts another Democratic congressman, Dan Goldman. The Senate has joined the House approving a war powers resolution attempting to limit President Trump's action in Iran. Democratic Senate Leader Chuck Schumer says
5: this war is disgusting and we hate it and it should be ended immediately.
2: But in a Truth Social post, the president called it meaningless and four Republicans who voted for it losers, something he'll get a chance to talk to them about at a GOP Senate lunch today.
6: Although the White House says the war powers resolution that was approved by Congress holds no significance, it will be the first time that he faces some members of Congress after they voted to withdraw U.S. forces from the region. The president is also dismissing Iran's denial that they've agreed to nuclear inspections, saying they're wrong and they know they're wrong and inspectors will be deployed at the appropriate time.
2: Fox's Jackie Heinrich at the White House. The head of the UN's atomic watchdog said today the U.S. is right. The agreement does call for nuclear inspections, but an Iranian diplomat just responded saying that's only after a final deal is reached as nuclear talks continue. The president also just posted the Strait of Hormuz is open for oil and other shipping, Iran not charging ships. And now another potential problem. The Israeli defense minister said they won't get out of Lebanon even if the U.S. demands it. They lost another attack on Hezbollah. 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
2: What went way up has come back down. I'm Dave Anthony, Fox News. Oil prices that spiked in the Iran conflict back to where they were before. Brent crude back under 75 bucks a barrel. WTI almost at pre-war levels, down to 71. And early this morning, President Trump posted on Truth Social that big oil companies are not reducing gas prices fast enough and customers are being gouged. Fox Business's Taylor Riggs reports that'll take time.
3: Companies at the pump, like a Chevron at your local corner station, they're dropping prices, but they're also having to refill all of the inventories that were depleted.
2: AAA's national average for regular, still $3.92 a gallon. That's almost a dollar more than before the Iran conflict. And speaking of that, the UN's atomic watchdog says today, despite Iran's denial, the deal with the U.S. does allow for nuclear inspections.
4: I just spoke with President Trump about the situation with Iran and the ongoing negotiations. While the timeline is unclear, President Trump says there is no rush getting these inspectors into the country, but told Fox News that U.S. inspectors will join the IAEA when they ultimately go into Iran to locate this highly enriched uranium that we know is buried deep underground.
2: Fox's Trey Yingston, Tel Aviv. Israel attacked Hezbollah militants again in Lebanon, which Iran demands Israel withdraw from, but the defense minister says they will not do that, even if the U.S. demands it. We've also just learned from U.S. Central Command that the American military went on the attack a few days ago in Syria with an airstrike that killed a senior ISIS terror leader. Now to New York City.
5: Solidarity is the force that we need to vanquish Trump's fascism.
2: Brad Lander is one of three progressives who won Democratic primaries. He beat Congressman Dan Goldman. Daria Eliza Avila Chevalier, who led anti-Israel protests at Columbia University, ousted Adriano Espaillat, who was chair of the Congressional Hispanic Caucus. She says they beat the odds again, just like New York City Mayor Zoran Mamdani, the socialist who backed all three winning candidates. 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
2: A pre-America 250 celebration. I'm Dave Anthony, Fox News. President Trump will hold a big rally this evening on the National Mall in Washington to kick off the Great American State Fair. But before that, he'll meet with NATO's leader discussing Iran.
3: He started the day on the phone with our colleague Trey Yangst, pushing back on Iran's denials that they're not allowing nuclear inspectors. The president told Trey that U.S. inspectors will join the IAEA, but there's no rush to get them in. He also revealed that the sanctions relief that was announced earlier this week will go toward about $500 million worth of U.S. goods for the Iranian people.
2: Fox's Jackie Heinrich at the White House, where early this morning the president posted on Truth Social, oil companies are gouging customers, not bringing gas prices down fast enough, as the price of one type of oil, Brent, is now back to the level it was before the Iran conflict. But at the pump, gas is still almost a dollar higher. Republican Congressman Dan Muser tells Fox,
4: gas stations are not stabilized yet with their pricing. They're uncertain about the future. The president's not uncertain about what tomorrow's going to bring. So he's telling them, lower it, because I assure you those $73 barrels of oils are going to stay consistent.
2: President Trump will have lunch with some Republicans on Capitol Hill the day after he called four GOP senators losers for joining Democrats approving a war powers resolution aiming to limit the president in Iran, but it's non-binding, and he calls the resolution meaningless. While the military has stopped attacking Iran, U.S. Central Command reports this morning an American airstrike in Syria has killed a senior ISIS terror leader. Congress is going to get more socialists.
5: Let's hear it for a politics. For a politics that will never forget working people.
2: New York City Mayor Zoran Mamdani, after three progressives he backed, won Democratic primaries for Congress, ousting two House incumbents, Dan Goldman and Adriano Espaillat, who's the chair of the Congressional Hispanic Caucus. All three primary winners are expected to win those House seats, facing Republicans in very heavy Democratic districts. 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
18: The Rays met the Royals again on Tuesday night at Tropicana Field, and Nick Lofton was the game's second batter for KC.
19: McClanahan out of the windup, the left-hander pitches, long drive deep to left down the line. It's gone if it's fair, and it is fair, and it is gone. Nick Lofton with a home run as the second batter again, just his third home run of the year, and Kansas City takes a 1-0 lead.
18: Right after Nick Lofton was the Tampa kid, Jack Caglione.
19: No balls and a strike to Caglione, who launches another one. Deep in the air towards right field, and no doubter, Jack Caglione, back in his old backyard, hits the scoreboard, and it's 2-0, Kansas City.
18: And the Royals would go on to a 12-5 win over the Rays. Tampa Bay will try to bounce back on Wednesday night. First pitch at 6:40 p.m. And with your Rays report, I'm Chris Adams-Wall.
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0: Oh, yeah. Only one guy can sing like that. Frank Sinatra. You make me feel so young. Good morning. Welcome to Freedom Works. The Paul Molloy Show. We'll make you feel young. Keep listening to us. I'm Paul Molloy, along with my buddy Big Ed Davis. We got a lot going on. Thank you for joining us. It's Wednesday, June the 24th. We're going to be talking in a few minutes with Chris Edwards of the Cato Institute about how spending by the federal government to solve private sector issues can be compared to trying to pour water into a leaky bucket. You just can't stop pouring the water, and it doesn't seem to hold the water. So stay tuned for that just a few minutes. And New York's socialist mayor gets three of his far-left congressional buddies to win their primaries yesterday. It's a sign, or is it a sign, of things to come for large cities like the Big Apple? We're going to be taking a look at that as well. And President Trump scoring a major victory yesterday. Congress passing his housing crackdown on Wall Street investors. We're going to be giving you the details on that as well. Meantime, how about this for an ultimate top 10? What are the top 10 funniest movies that have come out this year so far? We're going to give you the top 10 best comedy movies of the year. That'll be towards the end of the show. 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So Donald Trump saying this morning that Iran has agreed to U.S. nuclear inspectors, although when you listen to Tehran make comments, you're never quite sure if that's exactly what is going on. Iranian President Mahmoud, I guess it's Pazakistan, spoke to a joint news conference with Pakistan's prime minister, and he said Iran's missiles were not included in the Memorandum of Understanding, the MOU that was signed with the U.S., and, quote, never will be, or will never be. He said Tehran will never negotiate its defense capabilities with any nation, and he said that Iran believes regional peace and stability can only be achieved through honest dialogue and intra-regional cooperation. So you never know what anybody's thinking. You know, the first casualty of any conflict is the truth. In the meantime, Trump said yesterday that Iran's economy has been severely damaged in the war, and the Secretary of NATO, General Mark Rutte, defended Trump's military action against Iran, saying that allowing the regime to obtain a nuclear weapon would be devastating and have devastating consequences for the world. Meantime, Trump's keeping major military forces in the Middle East despite lifting the naval blockade over the Strait of Hormuz and launching a 60-day negotiating period which is aimed at securing a long-term agreement with Tehran. So, you know, every day you get up, you wonder what's going on. Are we getting any closer to getting that that conflict solved? In the meantime, the Senate voted 50 to 48 yesterday to back legislation that's aimed at limiting U.S. military involvement in Iran while Trump pursues a peace agreement. The measure, which previously went through the House, received support from four Republicans, Rand Paul, Lisa Murkowski, Susan Collins, and Bill Cassidy. John Fetterman was the only Democrat to vote against the bill. Now, the White House dismissed the vote as having no significance, saying that concurrent resolutions do not go to the president and carry no force. So we'll see where that all goes. Meantime, what is going on in New York? That used to be where you lived, Ed. And these far-left candidates that were backed by the mayor of New York, socialist Zoran Mondani, all won. The mayor's most shocking victory came in the 13th Congressional District in New York, where Daria Lisa Avila Chevalier, a community organizer, 32-year-old community organizer, and a Democratic socialist, topped the incumbent there, a Democrat by the name of Adriano Espala. And so Espala, who's been in Congress for 10 years, was supported by a slew of party leaders, including the governor of New York. But that didn't do any good. In the meantime, Chevalier reportedly passed and now deleted social media jabs at former President Obama, who she called evil, and Joe Biden, who she called a war criminal. So she's a Democrat, far-left Democrat, but she deleted those posts.
1: She was just having a bad day, that's
0: all. Yeah, she was having a bad day.
1: We're moving on. Yeah.
0: In the meantime, she wants to abolish the police and get rid of prisons. Mm-hmm. So that sounds great. No prisons, no police. Everybody into the pool, right?
1: Yeah.
0: Oh, my goodness.
1: Socialism draws in their communist friends.
0: Yeah, exactly.
1: Socialism turns to communism. That's why they're communists.
0: That's right. In the race to succeed, a retiring Democrat by the name of Nydia Velazquez, Mondani endorsed candidate Claire Valdez, also aligned with the socialists, defeated the borough president, Antonio Reynoso, by double digits. So there's another one. And a third backed congressional candidate of Mondami's, Brad Lander, crushed an incumbent Democrat, Representative Dan Goldman, got knocked out. Lander, the former New York City controller, had run against Mondani last year in the Democratic primary, but became one of the biggest backers in the general election. So get your luggage if you're living in New York. Pack your bag and move out. Because unless you love socialism and high prices, it's going to be a tough couple of years.
1: I say let them sink.
0: Oh, my goodness me. All right. Going to take our break. When we come back, Chris Edwards of the Cato Institute will be here. We're going to talk about how spending by the federal government to solve private sector issues can be compared to trying to fill a leaky bucket with water. Stay tuned for that.
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0: Hey, we're back. Hey, it's Hump Day Wednesday, is it not? So happy that you're joining us. Delighted to have an old friend of ours back, Chris Edwards, who is the Kiltz Family Chair in Fiscal Studies at the great, great Cato Institute. He's also the editor of DownsizingGovernment.org. And he's got a piece on the Cato website. Federal government spending is a leaky bucket. Chris, welcome back to Freedom Works.
4: Thanks a lot for having me, Paul.
0: It's always a pleasure to have you. You know, you are such a great defender of the free market, Chris. It's a delight to always talk with you because you knock some common sense into things. We assume that, I guess, that when government starts throwing money into private sector areas and businesses and individuals, nonprofit groups, that it's going to work. But that's not always the case. Many times, instead of helping things, it makes things even worse than they were before. But I guess we'll never learn that if you leave the private sector to its own manifestations, it generally does a much better job. What say you about that?
4: Well, our new study is that basically it's kind of a spending 101. It's everything you wanted to know about how federal government programs actually work. It's called Federal Government Spending is a Leaky Bucket. So basically the idea is that the romantic vision of government is that, you know, the government can go grab, say, $100 from the private sector, say, rich people, and they can spend on, say, poor folks. And they would get that $100, and it's a quick and easy and simple transfer, and society's better off. We take that apart piece by piece. So, you know, if you start on the tax side, if you try to grab $100 from people in the private sector, you're going to damage the overall economy. There'll be less investment and less jobs. So that $100 ends up costing the economy probably about $150, according to most studies. Mm-hmm. So then the government takes the $100 and it runs through the federal bureaucracy and it goes out on spending on programs like SNAP or food stamps. Well, as a lot of your listeners know, you know, if the government spends $100, you're probably going to lose at least $10 or more to fraud. The government administration or paperwork itself is going to cost another $10. Congress is going to pork barrel spend, so it's going to waste at least $10 on useless projects. Mm-hmm. At least $10 is going to crowd out or displace private charitable activities. You're going to generate a lot of extra lobbying, which also wastes resources, and on and on and on. Mm-hmm. So in the end, when the government has a $100 spending program, probably less than $50 actually goes to the people who the program was aimed at. And so overall, you've got this $100 program. It costs the private sector $150, yeah, but it only delivers about $50 in benefits. That is the leaky bucket. The government leaks so much money along the way when it tries to haul water from, say, rich taxpayers to the poor beneficiaries of federal programs.
0: That is so true. And you would think most people would know that deep down. And I suppose that they say, well, yes, there's a few dollars that may be wasted. And yes, there's a little bureaucracy involved. But the poor are going to get something that they wouldn't get before. But that's not even true. Go ahead.
4: I think that the problem is people know some of these problems individually. So in recent months, there's been a lot of discussion. And, you know, kudos to the Trump administration for going after fraud in a lot of these programs. And it's been eye-opening. We found out how many billions of dollars of fraud is in a lot of these programs. But in addition, a lot of these programs, they don't even give money to the people that they promise they're going to be giving money to, or the money doesn't really go for the purpose of what it's supposed to. So, for example, the food stamp program is a $100 billion program. We know from government data that 20% of that spending actually goes to junk food, to candies and cake and the like. And yet the politicians say this is supposed to be a nutrition program. It's a $100 billion nutrition program. But we know that $20 billion doesn't go to nutrition at all. It goes to pure junk food.
0: Yeah.
4: So this is the problem with a lot of programs. It's not just the fraud. It's that the programs don't do what the politicians are promising.
0: Absolutely. You cite, and again, I remind people to your website, the program, or I should say the article, Federal Government Spending is a Leaky Bucket. that Chris and his colleague Ryan Bourne put together. And you can it's kind of eye-opening. But you mentioned the leaky bucket theory, which was described by, I guess, Arthur Oaken, an economist. When the government imposes taxes on some people to aid others, it's not a costless transfer. I mean, all you have to do is look at any program. And whether it's a welfare program, or I always go back to the health care, where the government decided, hey, you know what, we're going to help the poor by establishing the Great Society, and we're going to have Medicare and Medicaid, and now we're going to be able to solve all of these issues for the poor. They're going to be able to get better health care, and it's going to be cheap, and this, that, and the other. Well, it turns out that it didn't solve anything. It just made everything more expensive, and in many ways, it made it not only less effective, but the people you were trying to help were finding it even harder to get to good people to get their health care taken care of.
4: That's right. There's what you're referring to is the fact that all these government spending programs create behavioral responses in the private sector. So welfare for the poor encourages some of the poor to sit on the couch and not work. Welfare for corporations encourages the corporations to lobby in Washington rather than making better products.
0: Right.
4: So this is a problem with all of these government programs. Another problem is that we try to estimate from any programs in our study is just the paperwork or administration costs of these programs. I'll give you a pretty outrageous example that we came across. The Agriculture Department has a $15 billion program called crop insurance. It goes to farmers of wheat and corn and those sort of field crops. It's a $15 billion program, but $5 billion of that money goes to the administrators of the program. So it doesn't even go to farmers. It goes to the administrators of the program. But you see this with a lot of the welfare programs, too. As you know, that there's a giant industrial complex of welfare advocates and welfare administrators who are generally high income, and they got secure government jobs, they got fat pensions and the like. A lot of them work for state and local governments. So, you know, the money trickles down from Washington. Yes, some of it goes to the poor, but a lot of it really goes into the pockets of these high income administrators.
0: Of course. You know, the canard, I will call it, of blaming wealthy people for all of the ills of poor people is working. The idea that those that work hard do well somehow are responsible for the poor staying poor and their misery. And it's not true, but it seems to be effective. And now we've got, as you know, if you look around at some of these races, in fact, in New York, we were just talking about a little earlier in the show, a bunch of socialists are winning congressional seats. And it seems like we're going even further away from a free market philosophy. It's kind of scary that
4: sad that we have to keep learning all these lessons over and over. I mean, you know, seven decades ago, when Milton Friedman was writing about some of these government programs like food stamps, you know, I've gone back and looked at what he said, and it's basically we have all the same problems today, and it's even worse.
0: Exactly.
4: And people aren't learning the lessons. So part of our, you know, the purpose of our new study at Cato was to distill all these lessons, to put it in an easy framework for people to understand. Ultimately, as you, you know, point out, it's up to the American people, and currently it seems that a lot of them are voting for left-wing politicians with these you know, who have what I call a romantic view of government. They think that government is a powerful institution and therefore should be able to solve all these problems in society. But that really is not the case. Just because the government is powerful, it doesn't mean that it's not massively bureaucratic and corrupt and screws up all the time.
0: Exactly. In fact, it's making things worse. I mean, you and I both, I think, would agree that if the federal government never got involved, as again, even in whether it was its running programs for the poor or retirement programs for everybody or health care for everybody, if they had stayed the heck out of all of that, I venture to say we would have been a lot better off in all three areas. But we never seemed to learn our lesson,
4: fact,
0: Chris.
4: Yes. In fact, what you're touching on what is what economists call crowding out or displacement, that when the government steps in and starts doing an activity in society, whether it's charity, whether it's infrastructure, the private sector shrinks. And so, for example, and I've written about this at length, in the first few decades of aviation in this country, about half of all airports in the United States were run privately, and they were efficient and innovative airports in places like Philadelphia and Washington, D.C. The airports were private. But the government started subsidizing the government airports, and then the private sector can't compete with the subsidies like that, and so they disappeared. This is true with urban rail and bus services as well. Before the 1960s, they were virtually all private in the United States. If you see pictures of U.S. cities early in the 20th century, they had the tram tracks and the buses Yes. and the like. Those are all private. So the government comes in, starts subsidizing, and it squeezes out all the private entrepreneurs. So you see this all across the board. You see it with programs for the poor, squeezed out private charity. This is really sad, but that a lot of private activity has disappeared because of the expanding government.
0: It is so true. And you say, learn our lesson. Not only are we not learning our lesson, more of us are beginning to think that the government is vital to getting these things accomplished, where it's just the opposite. And I cannot for the life of me understand how anybody can think, after watching how we have screwed up Social Security, we have screwed up the cost of health care, we have screwed up the fraud that is going on in welfare is of mammoth proportions, and we all seem to know that that's going on, and yet we continue to allow it. I guess it's because we have gotten, and we've got all these new generations that have known nothing different. They don't know that the private sector, for many generations before, were doing a better job of taking care of all these issues.
4: That's right. It does seem like a strategy of the left to squelch and make disappear any kind of private solutions for problems in society. So, this is one of the reasons why the school choice movement has been such a big success.
0: Yes.
4: Because, we're demonstrating that, hey, actually the private sector can handle, can do public schooling. But, another sort of counterexample is, 2 to 25 years ago, George W. Bush, for all his mistakes and big government errors he made as president, did try to introduce private accounts into Social Security. And because the government has this massive Social Security program, it steals 12% of everyone's paycheck that disappears into this government black hole. Bush tried to allow people to keep some of their that payroll tax money, put it into private accounts. And with the stock market equities doing so well over the last few decades, that program would have been a massive success
0: absolutely.
4: If Bush had been able to put it into place. But we haven't been able to demonstrate it because, unfortunately, at the time, too many Democrats and Republicans, just didn't want to take the chance and let people control their own money.
0: Very well put, Chris. Absolutely. You got to keep up the good fight because there are people that are listening. And again, I remind people to the Cato.org website. Look for federal government spending is a leaky bucket. I think it's on your front page there. And read up on it. You've done a wonderful job explaining it, Chris. As always, thank you so very much for coming on.
4: Thanks, Paul.
0: Our pleasure. All right. Chris Edwards of the Cato Institute. Going to take our break. When we come back, the president scoring a major political victory as Congress passes his housing crackdown on Wall Street investors.

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1: Hey, we're back. Thanks so very, very much for joining us on this Wednesday. So, you know, we've been focusing on the Iran conflict, as we should. But meantime, that Ukraine war still going on. And believe it or not, it looks like Ukraine is turning the tables on Moscow. The commander of Ukraine's drone forces says a series of strikes that have caused fuel shortages and power outages on the Russian-annexed Crimean Peninsula is proving to be a psychological breaking point for Moscow. Now, alongside its wider campaign of drone strikes deep inside Russia, Ukraine has stepped up its efforts to isolate the Crimea and has been striking a key highway linking the mainland with the peninsula, which is precipitating a fuel crisis that is leading to all kinds of lineups for gasoline. Now, Putin had called Crimea a sacred place and had illegally annexed it back in 2014 when Russian troops in uniforms without insignia just marched in and took it over. So it's kind of interesting how Russia's getting a little bit of payback over there, you know? Delighted to have our eye in the northern sky join us, Angelo Ceresi. And Angelo, all kinds of things going on. There in New York, we were talking earlier that three socialists backed by the mayor of New York City won their congressional districts. You would have thought they might have been upsets, but apparently not. So a little worried about New York going further and further left. What say you?
3: It's pretty sad. I mean, it's unbelievable. And it looks like Kathy Hochul, you know, she'll probably be a shoo-in for governor again. I mean, these people, I don't understand New Yorkers anymore. I just don't.
1: Well, she actually was backing the non-socialist candidate in one of the races. I think it was the 13th district.
3: One of those districts, yeah.
1: Yeah, but a woman by the name of Daria Liza Chevalier, a community organizer. Where have you heard that term before, a community organizer?
3: Community organizer. Obama.
1: There you go. So, you know,
3: the thing is that New York, like you said, is becoming more socialistic.
1: Yes.
3: Than anything else. I can't believe it.
1: It's unbelievable. And it's not just New York. We've talked about Minneapolis, Seattle, other places that are getting far lefties, and it's going in that direction. So whatever they're saying, those Democrats that are on the far left, it's working, but it's kind of scary.
4: Yeah, I wonder for all their rhetoric that they're going to do this and they're going to do. Madami was going to have free grocery stores and free bus rides and free subway. Yeah. Is any of that working?
1: Of course it won't. But
4: no, I mean right now, is any of it working?
1: Well, they haven't got...
4: Well, why not?
1: They haven't even got the grocery stores
4: up
1: running. because it's supposedly going to take over a year to establish the grocery store. Now, isn't that amazing that it could take over a year to put the grocery store in?
4: I told you,
1: give away food.
4: When it's free, I'm going to go there.
1: Yes.
4: Because, I mean, how can you get caught shoplifting?
1: You can't. Fill your
3: cart. Well, you know, they're destroying the American dream.
4: And you better not ask me for ID.
3: The communists are getting more and more involved in this country than ever before.
1: Mm-hmm.
3: And I mean, you hear it on the radio, how everybody talks, and the news channels, the conservative news channels, they're calling them communists now.
1: Mm-hmm.
3: Before, I remember, they used to call them progressives. More and more people are realizing that these are the communists trying to take over this country.
1: Well,
3: right?
1: Go ahead.
3: They're using the affordability. They're saying that they've taken away, the Democrats and the Republicans have taken away the American dream of owning a home. They're talking affordability, groceries. They're using the economy. And they keep bashing the rich people in this country.
1: Exactly.
3: And
1: they're winning that argument. They're convincing.
3: Because it's an old argument that the communists have used throughout the ages.
1: That's right.
3: They did the same thing when the Bolsheviks overthrew the Tsar in Russia.
1: It was the jealousy of the wealthy versus the poor.
3: Right, and this is what they're doing now. They're turning our people against our own people.
1: Right. I mean, in Russia, you had a czar, and you did have corruption with, the monarchy there. But we're in a so-called free market system, and people that do well here should be allowed to, we should be putting them on pedestals and saying, that's what I aspire to be.
3: Right, but they're also using the corruption that we have in our country. Look at the fraud, like you guys were talking about before. You know, the fraud that has taken place in this country,
1: mm-hmm.
3: where, these people are lying about being on social services or this or that, you know what I'm saying?
1: Of course we do, and the government can't monitor correctly. So all of this fraud that takes place with welfare, it's inevitable.
4: But it's not, those issues are not high on their list. What's high on their list is Donald Trump. Those three people that you mentioned in New York, they won. They all ran on, I'm going to get Trump for this, and then Trump, Trump, and Trump, Trump, Trump. He's in New York. He's not in Washington.
1: There you go.
4: And all of their focus is on Trump. They don't care about the corruption. They don't care about the theft and the murder. They care about the tidal pool. They care about the ballroom. They care about the new Air Force One. That's all they care about. And the high gas prices, which are coming down. Uh-oh. I saw a barrel of oil just went under $70.
1: Yeah, that's great.
3: Just a minute ago. Gas station a little while ago, it was $4.59. It's now $3.99.
1: That's good news. By the way, Mike Johnson, Speaker of the House, is saying the U.S. Needs to wake up to the socialism threat.
4: It is.
1: And this, at least, I'll say one thing. At least now, we've brought socialism out into the open
4: again. Where it can be seen. Yes.
1: And where we can discuss it. And everybody's
3: also
1: talking about
3: keep
1: it.
4: And you
3: that
4: can
3: actually. Communists. Don't keep saying socialist. Communist.
1: Well, actually, Johnson said communism is alive and well. He said, he just
3: communism
1: said it.
3: It's alive and well in the United States.
4: Socialism.
3: And what happens with the socialism and communism? It leads to dictatorship 99.9% mm-hmm. of the time.
1: Right.
3: And we got to keep emphasizing that.
1: Right.
3: Got to keep bringing that out to the American people.
1: Right.
4: Well, when you got a New York mayor that says, if you don't run your building the way we want, we're going to take it from you. If you don't do this right, we're going to take it from you. If you make a lot of money, we want part of that money.
1: Right.
4: That's communism. That is communism.
3: They don't believe that.
4: Defend
3: the people
4: that.
3: Don't believe that.
1: Right.
3: They don't think that it's going to happen. That's the main thing. These young people. And the middle-aged people, they didn't grow up under when we grew up with communism, the socialist countries and everything.
1: Our
3: they don't
1: parents,
3: remember that.
1: Our parents were involved in the World War II and did know what fascism and communism could do to countries. They were aware of it. But the current younger generations are not. They're, I guess, too far away from what had occurred.
3: And you know, my grandparents, when they immigrated from Italy, they were here in the United States for a while, and they were having a hard time, you know, succeeding and everything. They went back to Italy, and my father was put into Mussolini Youth, just like the Hitler Youth.
1: Oh, he was?
3: And they got the heck out of Italy real fast.
1: Wow.
3: When that happened. Because they know what was going to happen.
1: Yeah.
3: You know?
1: Yeah. And I mean, they had a taste of what happens. They could see what was going on with other countries it was imposed.
3: And then we had people, when Japan attacked the United States and we were fighting Germany, there were people in the United States that said, we're fighting the wrong people. We're fighting the Germans and the Japanese. We should be fighting the Russians.
1: Yeah.
3: Believe that? We still had people at that time still thinking that we should have been fighting Russia at the time.
1: Mm-hmm. I mean,
3: see, the media, and I blame the media a lot because they don't bring this out. They don't bring out what happened yesterday. You know what I'm saying?
1: Yeah. You know, it's easy, and it goes back to the beginning of time. If you stand in front of people and you say to them, I'm going to give you something for free, all you've got to do is back me. You got to just make sure that I take over things. I mean, of course, people want something for nothing. And they think somehow, okay, this guy's going to help get me something for nothing. That's what the whole Democratic thing is about. If you elect me, I'm going to take money from these people over here that have a lot of it, and I'm going to funnel it over to you. Isn't that really what socialism and communism, isn't that how they succeed?
3: That's how they've always succeeded, yes. And the thing is, we have to keep emphasizing that.

0: are uneducated. Even though they went to college, they could be PhDs. They are the most uneducated people in this country right now, mm-hmm. because they're the ones that are falling for communism.
1: Yeah.
2: You know, our communists here in the U.S., a perfect example is Elon Musk, who has made his fortune working, coming up with all these different ideas and whatnot, making a trillion, or being worth over $1 trillion, whatever it is.
1: Mm-hmm.
2: But immediately they want part of that. And so what does that say to little Johnny who's graduated? Let's say he's graduated high school and he comes up with this widget that makes him instantly $30 billion. Is that where the government says, oh, Johnny, good job, but we want part of that money.
1: Right.
2: That's communism.
1: Yeah.
2: That is communism. Go to Cuba. The fishermen go out and they catch a bunch of fish. They can't sell it on the market until they give the government half their fish.
1: That's right.
0: That's what happens. And the American people don't see that. For some odd reason, they just are oblivious.
1: Well, not only that, Elon Musk is painted as some sort of a bad guy.
2: Yeah, but where do you draw
1: anybody
2: the line?
1: Anybody that does well in this country is painted as some sort of a guy that's exploiting other people. But it's quite the opposite.
0: That's what they do.
2: But they loved him when he was making electric cars. That was great for the environment. Go buy an electric car, you know. But when communism just hits that hard and you have no way out, it just surrounds you and you have no way out basically.
1: Mm-hmm.
0: They're going after pretty soon. They're going to be going after Warren Buffett, right? They're
1: yeah.
0: going after all these industrials.
1: Anybody that does well.
2: But where
0: anybody
2: is the line?
0: Does well, but see. This is how they prey upon the American people. These people are doing you wrong. They're destroying your lives. They're taking your money.
1: Well,
0: no,
1: somehow, if they're doing well, they try to make it seem like they're taking money out of your pocket to do well. It's the opposite.
0: We're not entitled to their money.
1: Well, not only that, but if you think about it, the people like Bill Gates and Elon Musk and all of the great entrepreneurs ended up employing hundreds of thousands of people, giving them jobs.
2: He made them millionaires.
1: He made them millionaires out of them. Musk is doing the same thing.
2: But where's the dollar amount, Paul, is what I'm saying. Where's the dollar amount for these idiots on the left? If you make a certain amount, okay, we want part of that. Well, how about we draw it around the part where, let's see, Ilhan Omar is making $30 million or being worth $3 million. How come she's not giving back? What is it, $1 billion? If you make over $1 billion, or if you make over $1 million, what is it? How much is it? Because let's take the members of Congress and the Senate and see what their net worth is, and we'll start there. How about we'll start right there. Right.
1: And you know that none of these so-called socialists themselves that are at the top of the food chain are acting like socialists in their own personal lives. As an example, Bernie Sanders has got 3 mansions.
0: Right,
2: sure,
0: but he lives like a
1: millionaire.
2: Private aircraft.
1: Yeah, they don't. They want you,
2: but it doesn't even
1: they want
2: stop
1: you
2: there.
1: To live like
2: why doesn't it keep going? Like you live next to your neighbor, you make a certain amount. He makes twice as much as yours, as you do. So can you go over there and say, "Hey, listen, I see that new grill you bought. I don't have one. Give it to me."
1: Yeah.
0: But you know what these communists in this country are doing, Paul? They've taken the family. They're destroying the family, the nucleus of the family.
1: That's another thing.
0: Killing the babies so you don't have families. They've taken religion out, right? One of the 10 commandments, right? Thou shalt not steal. When you're taking somebody else's money, that's stealing,
1: mm-hmm.
0: right?
1: Yeah.
0: So what they have destroyed.
1: They're destroying our culture. They're destroying our culture.
0: These Democrats, they don't believe in God.
1: Mm-hmm.
0: Maybe some do. But they, you know, look at the way they live today.
1: Mm-hmm.
0: They're saying, "We need your. We're going to take their money." They keep talking down about the industrialists in this country. People like Warren Buffett, Elon Musk.
1: Mm-hmm.
0: They're trying to destroy the goodness of what these people have done for this country.
2: Yeah, if you look at true communists or a communist, you can smell them real quick. They don't like religion.
0: No, they don't.
2: Period.
1: You know who the wealthiest guy in Russia is?
0: Putin,
1: mm-hmm. the head of the Communist Party. So that tells you all you have to know about what's really going on when it comes to that philosophy. Anyway, it's always a pleasure. Thank you for your thoughts, Angelo. We always appreciate

0: Yeah, buddy, I look forward to talking with you hopefully on Friday.
1: Absolutely. Thank you guys for having me. I appreciate
0: you
1: it.
0: You have a good one.
1: You too.
0: All right. All right, let's take our break. When we come back, how about the top 10 best comedy movies, so far at least, of 2026?

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3: Hey, we're back for the final segment of Freedom Works. 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So, Ed, I was just going to read about how Trump scored a major win as Congress passed this housing crackdown on Wall Street investors, and he was going to sign the bill. Now I read, it just broke over the news wire, that he has decided to cancel the signing of this bill, which is very interesting. He had scored a major win. Congress had cleared this housing bill. It would, it was called the 21st Century ROAD, Road to Housing Act. It incorporated, largely incorporated Trump's proposal that would ban large institutional investors from buying single-family homes. It was a measure that was designed to help individual buyers compete with private equity firms. So all of a sudden, it says here that he's canceled signing that. It might be a little bit he's upset with not getting that that voter bill.
2: Save America Act.
3: Save America Act. Yeah. Thank you. I think that may be part of the reason he's done this.
2: The no-brainer of having ID.
3: I know, yeah.
2: Oh, by the way, speaking of ID.
3: Yeah.
2: On display tomorrow will be my birth certificate.
3: Yes, well.
2: For those that believe it's too hard to get a blood, almost impossible, because Senator Bernie Sanders couldn't figure it out. The Morning Joe dorks on.
3: They couldn't figure out how to get
2: it's
3: one.
2: Not MSC. I used to say MS Never. I got a better one, I heard. It's BS Now.
3: BS Now.
2: Yeah. And I got a bone to pick with Trump because, you know, on this show for years, I've always said Democrats. He's coined that phrase now, Democrats.
3: Democrats.
2: I'm gonna call and charge him for that.
3: I think you should get paid.
2: Should copyrighted it.
3: Absolutely, you should get
2: But,
3: paid.
2: My birth certificate will be on display tomorrow with the full explanation, the website where to go, and, you know, I've still not gotten a call back from Bernie Sanders.
3: Okay.
2: On how to do it.
3: And we had a chance a few shows ago to show your certificate to everybody so that they could see that you did get it.
2: Yeah.
3: Well, that's very, very interesting. I just wanted to, before we get to our top 10, by the way, I wanted to check with you. I don't know if there's anything. I guess, are we still involved in the soccer matches that are going on?
2: When
3: will the U.S. play again? Do you know?
2: Actually, they're going to be playing tomorrow night at 9 o'clock.
3: Okay.
2: Turkey. I don't know. I thought there was only one Turkey. Maybe Turkey A is is less fat, less filling. Turkey yay. I don't know. It's called turkey yay. That's
3: so,
2: what it is.
3: So we'll be playing
2: those tomorrow. But but the off the field stuff, the people that are visiting are like just floored.
3: Yeah.
2: Of this country because they all say the same thing.
3: Right?
2: All we heard was bad press. This. You know, and I'm sure the Dems are going up to him and going, yeah, but he's redoing the reflecting pool and he got private funding for the ballroom and there's a new plane involved too.
3: Yeah.
2: You don't understand.
3: Yeah.
2: So
3: we don't know how good we have it here. And you know, isn't it true that the Iranian team can't even stay overnight after they play a match here? They send them back.
2: Yeah. Don't want them defecting
3: to Mexico. So that they can keep track of them, because otherwise they'll all defend.
2: Right, yeah.
3: All right.
2: Yeah.
3: All right, Ed, time for you to get over to the drums. We have our top 10. These are the, just for fun, I wanted to see what the top 10 best comedy movies had been so far this year. We're about halfway through the year. And I want to see, Ed, how many of these you're aware of, and maybe how many you might have seen. So here we go. Top 10 best comedy movies of 2026. Number 10. It's called The Death of a Unicorn.
2: No.
3: I've never heard of it. A dark, highly acclaimed comedy that perfectly balances irreverent humor with an imaginative premise. All right. Number 9. The K-pop Demon Hunters.
2: That's a comedy?
3: That's what it says.
2: Okay.
3: An acclaimed animated comedy about a fictional K-pop girl group balancing global stardom with saving the world.
2: Translation cartoon.
3: A cartoon.
2: Yes.
3: Translation for kids. Number 8. Power Ballad?
2: No.
3: A quirky comedy that mixes biting satire with an oddly heartfelt narrative. I've not heard of any of these so far, wherever they came up from. Number 7. Forbidden Fruits. It was produced by Diablo Cody. This female-driven horror comedy coven puts a sharp, witty spin on retail, coven rules, and pop culture sass.
2: Hmm.
3: Remind me not to see that one, Ed.
2: No.
3: Thank you. Number 6. Companion. Have you heard of that one?
2: No.
3: A standout hybrid that blends laugh-out-loud comedy with sharp, inventive genre elements. Okay. Number 5. Freakier Friday. Have you heard of that one? So far, we're striking out.
2: Well, I'm ashamed of myself because I haven't even seen Michael yet.
3: Oh, you got to see Michael.
2: I know.
3: I recommend Michael to everybody. Very well done. Anyway, Freakier Friday, the long-awaited body swap sequel, brings a fresh wave of hilarious, multi-generational chaos and emotional comedy. Number 4. Good Luck, Have Fun, Don't Die. Well, I like the title. Directed by Gore Verbinski, this action-packed R-rated indie film humorously tackles the inevitable AI takeover and our overdependence on technology. Number 3, The Drama, starring Zendaya and Robert Pattinson. You know those names, baby?
2: No.
3: I don't either. This film delivers a hilariously chaotic look at a wedding week that completely goes off the rails. Number 2. Ooh, The Sheep Detectives.
2: Boy.
3: A cozy, absurd family comedy where a flock of sheep takes it upon themselves to solve their shepherd's murder, anchored by Hugh Jackman. Hugh, you must be desperate for money. But anyway. And I think you've heard of this one. Number 1 is The Devil Wears Prada 2.
2: I was going to say, that's probably the only one I've heard of. Yeah.
3: Andy Sox and Miranda Priestley reunite to navigate their careers amid the turbulent decline of traditional magazine publishing.
2: I think Glenn Close is in that, too.
3: Is she?
2: I think so.
3: What about the original Devil Wears Prada woman?
2: I think that's her, isn't it?
3: No. It was Meryl Streep.
2: Oh, Meryl, and she's back.
3: Is she in it?
2: I believe so.
3: Okay, there you go. Anyway, thanks for listening, everybody. Be safe out there, and remember, freedom works.

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2: He's not going to do it. I'm Dave Anthony, Fox News. Instead of signing a housing affordability bill like President Trump was planning to do in an hour, he posted on Truth Social, it's canceled until Congress passes the desperately needed Save America Act, calling it a national emergency. The day after he said,
3: look, we have to be able to get proof of citizenship when you vote. Otherwise, we don't have elections.
2: Democrats oppose the president, and so do some in his own party. He'll try to change their minds at lunch today on Capitol Hill.
4: The president will join Senate Republicans amid his push for passage of the Save America Act, the new voter ID legislation that would also put restrictions on transgender athletes in female sports and transgender surgeries for minors. But previous efforts to approve the measure have fallen far short in the Senate.
2: That's Fox's Jared Halpern. A terror leader's been taken out. U.S. Central Command says an American airstrike in Syria killed a senior ISIS leader. In Lebanon, Israel attacked Hezbollah militants and says we're threatening their soldiers. Iran demands Israel withdraw from that country as part of the deal with the U.S. Israel's defense minister said again today they won't. As the U.N.'s atomic watchdog says, despite Iran's denial, they did agree to allow inspections. And Fox's Trey Yingst reports from Tel Aviv.
5: President Trump told Fox News that U.S. inspectors will join the IAEA in inspecting Iranian nuclear facilities, but he says there is no rush because the material is buried deep underground in the aftermath of Operation Midnight Hammer. The president said they'll make a deal, put it in writing, and then they'll go out and say it's not true. He went on to say they've agreed to it. They've agreed to the inspectors.
2: As oil prices keep falling, with Brent now at back below pre-Iran conflict levels, the president posted on Truth Social, oil companies should bring prices down faster. And that means, he says, that what prices need to do is come down as much as those oil prices have. He says that those oil companies are gouging customers. America's listening to Fox News.
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0: gentlemen, Knock On Radio with Randy Harris is about to start. 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
1: Hey-o. Hey, everybody.
2: What is going on, everybody? Welcome to today's program. A lot to talk about, a lot to get off my chest. I don't know about the scantily clad ninja jiu-jitsu. What the heck are you supposed to be today?
3: Well, look, the World Cup is today. Brazil's playing at 5:30. I got my gladiator outfit on. It's a gladiator in Portuguese. And it's signed by the one and only Royce Gracie. So what up, fight nerds? Welcome to another episode of Knockout Radio.
2: Where'd you steal? Oh, no, that's you. You stuck tape on your Meta glasses. Okay.
3: Yeah. I put because tape on my Meta glasses.
2: I've got the fight nerd glasses from Geon.
3: Well, I'm not as cool as you, Randy. I don't have the access you have. Like, I don't get the cool stuff. Because back in the day, being a nerd, you got bullied. You couldn't get girls. Like, you were beat up. You couldn't fight. Like, so wearing glasses like this now, with the baddest people on the planet rocking the nerd style. It's cool, man. They're making it cool.
2: A lot of things to talk about. We have some, I don't know if we're going to break it. Well, maybe we will. Maybe we will, because I do want to talk about some things. Had a meeting last week. Okay. I was interviewed on a local TV talk show. It's called Highlights and High Heels. The host is Meredith Andrade. I believe she is on Wild. You know what number that is?
3: Yeah, the Freak Show. She's on the Freak Show. Shout out Davi. Shout out Orlando.
2: So I did the show, and she broke the news, because very few people know this, that Meredith and I are family. Not just saying family. She is family. Not by blood, by marriage. She's going to be with their whole side of the family will be at this stupidity place that we're staying at next week. But I'd already spoken to these people that run the TV network. And I guess after the interview, luckily you did not attend, because what she said might not have been said. And they were very impressed, and they want the show. And they want to put it on as a TV. And we're going to work out the details so that we can still stream the radio, can still, you know, do everything there. Then it'll go to the radio station. It'll go to the TV network. It'll go to the YouTube. They'll put it on their side. We'll put it on our side. So I'm working out all of those details. I have another meeting towards the end of the week. A lot of other stuff to talk about. You know, like, how you notice how we're not talking about Josh Hokit anymore. You know that, right? Because we're talking about Dustin Poirier.
3: Yeah, it changed quickly, didn't it?
2: And we'll talk about that over the next, you know, we'll bounce back and forth. People tune in, tune out. So maybe every hour we'll bring it up. So first let's talk about the soon-to-be live TV stream broadcast through their apps and networks and stuff as well. So I put this out on my Book of Face, and I'm up for ideas. Obviously, we know who will make the ultimate decision, but what set would you, Matthew, think would be best? What set would our radio listening, soon to be TV listening, watching audience like? I put out set one would be similar to the four-letter network. You know, we sit next to each other. We'll have the big screen behind us so we can do the Zoom stuff that'll continue on the YouTube and on their side. Do we do similar to the old Tonight Show? You know, with Johnny Carson and Ed McMahon and the guest, we can bring guests in, which we will do. That's an option. I know you want to stand. Do we both stand? Do we do it across from each other and do a stand thing? That might be cool, but it's 3 hours. So get me a stool. There are three of the options, and I'm up for other options.
3: All right.
2: But you have a 1/100th of a say, so... A clown in the in the blue.
3: No, they're talking about that guy. All right. So how about this? So at the Super Bowl, because like all those suggestions you had, they're played out, right? With the exception of McAfee, who stands behind his desk. But even that's white noise at this point, because now you're just a copycat of somebody who made it cool or trendy. So
2: that's why I said similar. I don't want to do anything that's already done.
3: So the guy who killed it at the Super Bowl, other than me, He had a ladder.
2: Were you there?
3: I was there. Oh, well, I don't know which personality it was. I don't think I was in this costume, but I was in a different one. But the guy with the ladder who had people climb up, and he did the interview from like 3 feet above the ground, that stood out. So I say my suggestion is you put two of the Freedom devices facing each other with a flat platform so you could take breaks and rest. But as we're doing the show, you and I are both getting healthy in the same time.
2: Why did I even allow you to speak?
3: You know it's a great idea.
2: No,
3: two Freedom devices mirrored each other. We call it the mirror. And then you move at the same time. You can get in harmony with your guest.
2: If any of our intelligent listeners are tuning in, email me. 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Send me your ideas. Even if you don't have an idea, just send a blank email, and it'll be better than what was just recommended. So
3: you know it would work, and then people are getting knowledge, and they're getting experience. Every time they come to the station to do the interview, they get exposed to the newest mental health device on the planet. And we can actually make a difference, Randy. Like, you want to leave a legacy behind? This is how we do it.
2: Yep.
3: This is how we do it.
2: No, not doing that. Don't like it. Don't like the idea. A, I'm not working out. B, I'm not working out for 3 hours.
3: You don't have to work out. You choose. Like, okay, so this weekend I was at
2: Let's just move on.
3: We can't even have a conversation. What is this about? I'm telling you about an event that has to do with sports. I was at the Junior Volleyball AAU National Championship in Orlando again. Do you want to hear about that?
2: Sure.
3: What are you upset about? I'm tying this all in together. It's the same thing.
2: Ed, is that a bad thing? Let me put Ed in here real quick. Ed, is that a bad thing? You're texting me. Okay. He says your new whatever system you're doing is awful, that he can hardly hear you.
3: It's the same system I've always had. Same headset. This is just a prop to make it look like I'm talking into a professional studio.
2: It's not going into the mic. Whatever you're talking into is very low.
3: Okay.
2: And we need to hear all these great ideas.
3: So what do you want to talk about, Randy?
2: Talk about volleyball. Talk about volleyball. Who played?
3: But you know what I did notice, like, while I was there? I noticed that there are a lot of men present. That it was a Father's Day weekend, that there are a lot of coaches, a lot of men supporting their daughters at a national tournament. And I saw a man wearing a shirt and said, asshole daughter, or asshole dad, smart ass daughter, best friends for life. And I first thought you and Emily, I thought you and your daughter. And then the hat said pedophile hunter. So he had like a rifle and like a hat, a New York Yankee tattoo on his calf. And I went up to him. I said, hey, man, I'm Matt with Knockout Radio. I was like, well, I'd love to do an interview with you. I'd love to, like, you know, talk about the messaging you're putting out to the world. Like, you know, like, I was a protector, as a provider, as someone who's willing to, like, stand up and die for your family, die for your children, die for your community, whatever. You know, probably a military vet, I would assume. And because I was like, because the conversation was going to go, you know, you're willing to die for them, but are you willing to live for them? Meaning, will you change your lifestyle, change your diet, change your movement, your habits? Will you learn and evolve so that you can be here for longer periods of time, so you can be a part of your grandchildren or maybe your great-grandchildren's life? And he put out the right messaging, but he was so guarded and so, like, just defensive when an alpha male approached his circle, where he's usually the alpha male, that instead of building, like, that camaraderie and that brotherhood, I repelled him away like a magnet. So I don't know if he was really truly authentic with his messaging and his branding, or if he was just a pretender, like a professional actor, putting out a message. I don't know, because he didn't let me get that close to him. But my question is, Randy, like, what are you doing to live for your family?
2: What does that have to do with sports? I'm living.
3: Well, okay, so back to the volleyball. So as I climbed up into, like, the referee, you know, the three-step ladder to get a bird's-eye perspective with my new Meta glasses, they could do that, too, for the referees. You know, they could have an elevated step like the GNAT, and they could actually get healthy because, you know, what I see when I look out in the world with or without my glasses on is I see metabolic dysfunction and I see metabolic disease. And we can change that just by changing the step. Just changing the elevation in which they hold their body. And if you give people a place to do it while they're still doing the thing they're going to do anyway, it's not even an inconvenience. It's just part of the process. You just ingrain it into it. And I think we can revolutionize the refereeing system for the volleyball. We can get people healthy. Our coaches that are older players that are now trying to find a new identity, like Dustin Poirier, who are trying to struggle going back into being a civilian and not being the man in the arena, now having to take a seat on the sideline, and how that affects our mental health and how it affects people's overall stability so they don't crash out in public like Dustin Poirier did on Father's Day.
2: That certainly changed his image pretty quick. And like I said at the beginning of the show, everything was, and this question could be answered differently by MMA fans and by haters and people that are not familiar with mixed martial arts. The Josh Hokit statement about Michelle Obama is a man, people are up in arms about, rightfully so. I'm an equal opportunity, hate you both sides. The same people that thought the comment was funny by the soon-to-be unemployed talk show host late night that said Melania, the future widow, thought it was funny, the other side didn't. Now, this thing about Hokit, most people are against. Equal opportunity, they both are awful. So my question is, are MMA fans now off Josh Hokit and now on Dustin Poirier? And by the way, Josh Hokit just did an autograph signing at one of the memorabilia places down in Fort Lauderdale. Would he be doing an autograph signing this early in his career had he not said the things he did on our show, done the things when he fought Curtis Blaydes, the comments that was made at the White House? Would he be doing an autograph signing down there over the weekend?
3: Absolutely not.
2: Absolutely not.
3: And unfortunately, Josh Hokit and his situation is still its own situation. Like it Dustin didn't replace it. I just think Dustin magnified it. And on a pivotal period of time where the UFC really could have gone from what it was to the mainstream, I think they really made a blunder. I think the Josh Hokit thing overshadowed the White House event overall. I think
2: did
3: I
2: it?
3: Think that's, I
2: but did it really?
3: Look, people have a short-term memory. And the only thing they're going to remember going back, and the only memes in the future, and the things that will repurpose and recirculate, you're going to see some images of the White House with the ring, of course. But you're also going to see that meme, and that's going to be the image that people remember from that event when they take away. I mean, how many events have we been to, Randy? You remember
2: again, my question is similar. Well, it's the exact same question. Will it linger on to MMA fans? I understand, and it's mainly – and let's be honest – everybody should be Josh Hokit. That was so stupid. Why did you do it? Not because of where it was, just it's a stupid statement. So it would be the same question as I said a couple minutes ago. The national world, yes, it's going to linger on, especially the one side that hates who's in the presidency and the event and all that. Do you think MMA fans are going to still linger on Josh Hokit on what he said on the White House lawn? Or it's now been 10 days, the Dustin Poirier, which we still need to talk about, which was just as he asked to be arrested and then told the guy, you know, who was not giving him a hard time, who was trying to settle him down, said, you right. did a great job, arrest me. So the question is, MMA fans, are they still going to linger on the Josh Hokit stupid statement that he's been making stupid statements since he did our show at the Apex?
3: For Josh Hokit, my opinion is as long as he wins, he's relevant. As soon as he goes on a 3-fight losing streak, he's obsolete. And there'll be no more value in listening to him on the mic. There'll be no more value in talking to him as an interviewee. There's no more value to like tune in and watch him fight. If he goes on a 3-fight lose streak, nobody cares. Now, if he goes on to become the heavyweight champ, now you have a different animal on your hands.
2: Let me ask you this. You said a 3-fight. I agree with you 100%.
3: What? No.
2: I know it's okay.
3: I know it's we get that on film? We got that recorded?
2: Somebody no. I agree if he goes on a 3-fight losing streak. Here's my question for you right now. Tell me 3 fighters that Josh Hokit would fight that he would lose to. Where he is right now, and again, we're just all making this up. You can say 2. I know 2 that you could say.
3: That he would lose to?
2: Yeah. Well, the so 2 Gon, that allegedly Gon, will fight for the heavyweight title.
3: Alex Poatan. Poton.
2: Well, I'm not even saying him because I don't think Alex beats him.
3: If Aspinall can see and gets back in the ring,
2: right.
3: Eddie Hearn has said that he's not fighting again, that he won't let him fight again. He's taken over his management contracts. And
2: which means he'll never fight again. He can't box.
3: So, right. So, you know, you got John Jones who could fight at any point and win and beat Hockett because he has the skill set to do so, the experience to do so.
2: All right, but, hold on. Let me keep interrupting you. Legitimate three fighters. John Jones will never fight Josh Hockett. You know why? Do you know why? Huh?
3: Why?
2: Because they probably wouldn't pay him more than $2 million.
3: Oh, yeah.
2: Let's be realistic. You know, him fighting Josh Hockett isn't going to get him $20, $30 million that he turned down. All right, so let's move John Jones out. Let's say Tom Aspinall has two eye repair replacements. Okay. They find two of Michael Bisping's eyes. They implant those eyes in. He now has two good, decent eyes. We'll say Tom Aspinall fights him, Gon fights him. And really, it would only be one of the two, because you would imagine, let's just say those two fight next, which I don't think they will, but let's leave it up for the sake. Josh would fight the winner, so that's two fights.
3: So here's your top 10 heavyweights right now. So you got Tom Aspinall as champion. You got Sergon at number one, contender. You got Alex Volkov. You've got Sergey Pavlovich. He's a beast. That dude's a monster. Josh Hockett listed fourth. Spivak at six. Blades at seventh, who Josh just beat. Kuniv, Fortune, Dalia, Derek Lewis, who he just beat, number 11.
2: So there's not really legitimately three fighters.
3: Well, they're not household names that you would know.
2: Well, no, but they're household names to us. They're household names to the mixed martial arts world.
3: Right.
2: Let's hit this break, and we will continue. We'll stay live on the YouTube. We're going to hit this break at the Tan Talk Radio Network. We are Knockout Radio. We'll be right back.
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5: 8-Man Strong is not simply about the biggest or strongest. It's about those who have survived true lows, suffered, face demons real or in their heads, and are fighting to come back against it all. If you live with a passion for greatness and strength and resilience towards all obstacles that may attempt to derail you, if you are bold and aggressive in the pursuit of the things you want in life, if you are meant to overcome everything that stands in your path of reaching your goals, then you are 8-Man Strong.
9: Hey, this is Adrian Peterson from the Chicago Bears, and you're talking sports with Randy Harris.

0: have just used his talent. A, I'm not sure he would have gotten the razor blades fight. You know, it was this antics. It was all that stuff. But let's just say on his talent, you're going to get people who like him, but he's vanilla. He's like everybody else. But now because he has done such stupid things, and it's not the only, you know, the whole, I really like Tapoya, this, that, the, you know, come on. It's going to get eyes. It's going to get people to tune in hopes that Tom Aspinall kicks his butt, that Gon kicks his butt. Now, that's only going to go so far. And you're right. If he loses three in a row, and I agree with you, I don't think they get rid of him because people are still going to, you know, want to watch him lose. Hey, this is great. He's lost three in a row. But it's still stupid. No matter what we say, the comment was dumb. And it put Dana in a very bad spot because Dana continues to say and will continue to say freedom of speech. You say what you want. But like you said, if you're going to start losing sponsorship, viewers, you know, that's cutting into, what are they called? Investors.
1: Right. Shareholders.
0: Shareholders. That's, I don't know much about stock, so shareholders. So it's going to be weird, but to see how it plays out. But people have hated Conor McGregor. I didn't say as stupid. I don't know any kind. Well, I do know a stupider comment, but that kind of blew over.
1: Are we back on the air live, or are we just doing the YouTube live right now?
0: Oh, we're live.
1: We do have a radio show going on live in the FCC airwaves, if people still listen to that kind of format.
0: Of course they are.
1: Okay.
0: So there has been a stupider comment.
1: Wait. Like, I just saw some beef on, like, the whole morning talk show here with Drew Garabo and, like, Mike Calta and, like, some of the Johnny B. And, like, there's some kind of local shock jock controversy. Like, do you know anything about this? Are you tapped in? See, that's the point. Nobody's listening to those guys. That's not true.
0: That's not true. I don't listen. I don't listen to any radio. And you know why. You know, it's a cutthroat, it's this, that, the other, and God forbid, you know, you or I, and I don't know if you listen, so I'll say me, God forbid I bring up something that you just said Mike Calta or Drew or somebody brought up. Well, then I stole it. Well, I can't steal anything if I don't listen to anything. I listen to music on Sirius through my phone. I listen to the same three stations. I don't care. I couldn't tell you anything about nothing.
1: Yeah. But I guess you're right. Like, they still have an audience. There's still people that are living their life through their experiences, and, like, that's their vibe and their tribe.
0: Well, and you can look at it this way, Matt. So there are some stations that have gotten rid of talent. One is a former co-host of mine and a good dude and a good friend because he was making too much money or because of this or because of that. And they brought in people that are basically doing it just to say they're live on the radio. But then you just mentioned two names. Mike Calta is not doing this just to be on the radio. He's been around long enough. He's making a good living. You know, Drew is the same. Meredith, you know, in Orlando, you know, on that station. So there are people listening because if people were not listening, sponsors wouldn't be paying the money and they wouldn't be making money as a career.
1: Well, I think a lot of it has to do with just like background music, you know, like for dental offices or like, you know, like there's a lot of like viewership that just comes like.
0: I'm pretty sure dental offices don't have Meredith and Orlando in the, as the background.
1: Oh, you don't think so?
0: No, I don't think so.
1: Oh, all right.
0: I don't think so.
1: So they're playing easy rock or easy, like, old.
0: Yeah. You know, they have some of that same that I hate every time I call a car dealership. You know, it's the same to-do-do-do, which drives me absolutely up the wall. But
1: at least you don't have to listen to it at the top of a Skyway Bridge. Like, it's even worse than certain environments.
0: Do we want to talk about that?
1: We can.
0: We've yet to talk about it.
1: Are we back on the air?
0: I told you we're back on the air. Maybe all tune right, in well, once in a while.
1: Well, I can't tell.
0: Nonstop. When we're not live on the radio, we're still live on all the social medias as well. We're going to give this a try and see how this plays out. I guess, at every 59 minutes and restart or something. So I've told people the story of what you did.
1: What I didn't? Okay. What I
0: and
1: did?
0: Most people are appalled.
1: Really?
0: All right, let's be honest. Every person has been appalled.
1: Wow, those are your people.
0: Well, even your people had to think stupid. But I have an issue with not what you did, but how it was handled and how it was responded to. So So you tell the story, and I'll jump in where I think you're embellishing. Go ahead.
1: All right. So
0: let me start with this. Let me start with this. When I have told people, and when I've showed people the video, I have said, and I'm going to say it live on the air right now, so you know, once in a while I do say some decent things about you. You are smarter than any people give you credit for.
1: Oh, don't give out my secret.
0: Well, no, this, when you tell the story, it's going to give out your secret. You had everything well planned out.
1: No, I was doing a job.
0: No.
1: I was contracted.
0: Shut up. You're not changing my opinion.
1: Are we starting at the beginning of the story, or are we starting where you want to start? Like, what are we going to do?
0: Go ahead, you start, and I'll just interrupt when I feel like it. Go ahead.
1: Well, so I'm a person who believes in just being capable, right? Just, you know, take opportunities when they come. Like, that's the true definition of being lucky, is when preparedness meets opportunity. The day off of work, I got a phone call that a client needed some help moving some debris and things from her hurricane-damaged home because they're starting renovations. So I went down and I was transporting equipment, you know, and her personal belongings to different thrift stores. I even called her to make sure that I could donate it to a gay pride thrift store called Out of the Closet that have locations in 50 countries that do a lot of amazing work.
0: All right, I'm jumping in. Yeah. Why is it important to say the charity? Let's just leave it at, you know, it doesn't matter where you donated it.
1: Well, it does. I think people do care, like, depending on which, you know, because I believe, in my opinion, I believe that, you know, the big ones, you know, Goodwill, they've gotten greedy.
0: No, I agree with that.
1: Corporate, they charge like full price for merchandise. They're buying overstock things, selling them brand new in the stores. It's more of a retail store now than it is a donation.
0: I agree with you there. I do the same thing. We've donated stuff, and there's a local church in the St. Pete, Pinellas Park, Clearwater area. And I've even seen it where people come on, I guess it's the weekend, and they can take stuff. They're allowed to select X amount of things. So I take everything I have there, you know, for that reason. So, no, I agree with you there, but it doesn't matter whether it was this one or the church, or you were doing a good deed. Okay, move on.
1: But just in case she had a moral issue with, like, the Christian values of supporting a gay and lesbian themed or supportive business or charity, I didn't want her personal belongings that were sentimental to her to end up in a place that she doesn't support, you know, personally. So I made sure that it was okay before I did so. So that was why I highlighted it. But as I was driving back across the bridge, you know, across the skyway, I was checking out the view, and just an amazing place. I saw the netting that Gary King put up after his son jumped to his death. You know, 400 people have lost their life jumping from the top of the Skyway Bridge into the ocean. And I was just, like, you know, driving, but then I saw the sign, the digital sign says, warning, high wind alert, be careful, right? And so my Jeep, I mean, if you've ever known anything about Jeeps, anybody that drives a Jeep out there, you know that they're less aerodynamic than a cow. They've done wind studies, aerodynamic studies, where a Jeep Gladiator is less aerodynamic than a cow moving through space. So we don't buy it for the gas mileage. We don't buy it for efficiency. We don't buy it for anything other than lifestyle. So I'm driving across the Skyway Bridge. The wind's howling. It's getting cold, getting dark. And so as I get to the top, I realize that my load has shifted. And I'm like, uh-oh, I'm going to cause a pileup. I mean, it's rush hour traffic. There's a lot of cars behind me coming up the bridge. Last thing I wanted was some of these items to fly out that weren't secured. And the wind shifted it. So out of caution, I just stopped at the top, secured my load. And I didn't want them to send EMS or, like, emergency services for people that really need it, that are really in the moment. So I just called the crisis hotline at the top just to make sure that they don't dispatch any services. They don't waste it on me. I was safe. I wasn't going to jump to my death. I wasn't suicidal. I was just securing my load for the safety of the community. And what I didn't expect was the hold. I didn't expect to have to say hello 7-8 times or whatever it was. I didn't expect to be on hold. I didn't expect the elevator music. And then when the person did come on, she was just talking about if my car was safe, if I was having a trouble stranded motorist, if it was a typical call from the top of the bridge. And then I asked, but by the way, if this was a suicidal call, is this the same number that I would call? And are you the same person that I would get? And she confirmed that that is true. And so that was troubling. That was alarming to know that when you do hit rock bottom, there's no one there. You know, it's really an illusion of safety. It's kind of like the net at the top of the bridge. It's a deterrent for some, but at the end of the day, it's like a gated community. It's an illusion of resources. It's an illusion of safety. And there is no Superman. Nobody's coming to save the day. Because as I stood on that bridge, securing the load, not one car stopped. Nobody wanted to be a hero that day. No content creator wanted to get something viral for their footage. No Christians stopped. No first responders on or off duty stopped. Nobody driving by. Nobody wanted to get an inconvenience. Nobody wanted to get involved. Or nobody cares. And the bottom line is that our mental health system is broken. And I'm fixing it. And I'm going to fix it.
0: My only complaint, other than I think you strategically stopped there, because you had this well thought out, and good ups for you. That way you couldn't get in trouble or whatever. So it all made sense for you to play this out. Because you could have driven down the bottom, but it was your way to go pick up the phone. But by doing that, sometimes doing good things for the wrong reason turn out to be helpful. And now knowing that it took, roughly how long did it take till the person, you know, answered? How long were you on hold for?
1: I didn't go back and watch the video to record the time, the seconds, but it's not instant.
0: Roughly.
1: I don't know, 15 seconds?
0: Oh, well, 15's not bad. 15's not bad. I thought it was more like 30, 45, 60. You know, it needs to be quick, but 15 seconds, I think, is fair.
1: Well, I mean, I'll have to go back and record the time. But, like, you know, the thing I learned about from Gary King, whose son jumped to his death there, six people have survived that fall. And one walked up to Gary when he was sitting on one of the iconic green benches in downtown St. Pete and said, "You're Gary King." And she said, "Yes." And she goes, "You've been looking for me." And he retells the story. He goes, "Ma'am, I don't know who you are, and I can assure you, I'm not looking for anyone." She goes, "I'm one of the six." She's like, "I survived the jump." And he goes, "What?" He goes, "Did you regret it?" And she goes, "Instantly." As soon as she made that split second decision to jump off the bridge, she instantly regretted it. She said she hit the water at 180 miles an hour. She went under the surface. Three spirits picked her up, three angels or whatever she describes them as, scooped her up, lifted her to the surface, and a couple fishermen picked her up in a boat and got her back to shore. But in that split second decision, if you're waiting for someone to answer the phone, you're waiting for an
0: elevator music
1: to stop, every second saves a life.
0: Sure.
1: So it's unacceptable. When you pick up that phone, it needs to be instant to a human being that cares, not someone to see, like, is your car okay? Is your flat tire? Like, the first thing they should ask is, are you okay? You're in a safe place. Let's talk this out. Like there needs to be real resources in that moment when it's a split second decision between life and death. That's my only grievance with the time delay of any seconds is too long.
0: I thought it was longer. I mean, I agree with you.
1: It might be longer. It might be longer. I felt like it was an eternity. And I kept waiting for people to stop. I waited for someone to honk,
0: Well, nobody's stopping. Nobody's stopping.
1: Not one.
0: I think if you were crawling up the thing or something, maybe, you know, somebody may take a chance and pull over and help.
1: So your tire's being changed if you're injured and they could see you're injured, I think that's more. But if you stop at the top and you're on the phone, the crisis hotline, where everybody coming up the bridge sees that there's a human being on the suicide crisis hotline, nobody stopped. Nobody got involved. Nobody wanted to be a hero.
0: And I'm going to switch it just a little bit. I'll tell you why people don't do it. Okay?
1: Safety.
0: I'm not going to go into too many details because of HIPAA violations.
1: Okay.
0: But I was recently involved in something to save someone's life. It was a intervention. It was a 4-hour drive to a rehab center. And I put my life in jeopardy. And I don't know if I'd do it again, you know, because of that. And when I say my life in jeopardy, I honestly thought I was going to die on that drive.
1: Wow.
0: And so I don't know if I'd stop now. And this was somebody that I knew or knew. And I probably haven't given you many of the details. I know you know a little bit about it. I honestly thought I was going to die on that drive.
1: Wow.
0: And I don't know if it's worth it. So I understand people saying, you know, I don't know this person.
1: Yeah.
0: Why am I going to put myself in that situation and get hit by somebody behind me going to help somebody that I don't know? And then it turns out to be, I'm not saying it was a prank, but pretty close. I mean, it was, you know, pretty dang close to it. So someone is going to take a chance and put their life on the line to help somebody that doesn't need help. You didn't need help. So I understand.
1: Does the size matter? Like, I'm a big man. I mean, I'm 6'2", 200 pounds. Like, I have a crazy haircut. Shout out to Ryan Reber for making me part of the Cool Kid Club. But tattoos, and I mean, I'm an intimidating figure in public. Like, if it was a female, would they have stopped? What is it? If it's a teenager, like, but a 50-year-old white man that looks like this, and like, I don't know if I would stop. I'm just being honest. I don't know if I would be safe in that scenario. I mean, look, Dustin Poirier just tried to fight a cop in an airport. There are a lot of killers walking amongst us that, because of the popularity of this sport over the last 35 years, that there's so many people that train the sport, that do MMA, that do jiu-jitsu. There's a lot of dangerous people walking around amongst us, looking like nerds, looking like teachers, looking like a lot of different professions. So I'm just saying, I don't know
0: if I would
1: have stopped if I would have seen me at the top of the bridge.
0: All right, let's talk. Let's hit this break so we stay on time. And when we come back, let's talk about the Dustin Poirier. You know, how much that has changed. Has it changed his image? We'll talk about that and keep the discussion going. Hour number one continues on YouTube, on all the social media platforms. Hit a break on the Tan Talk Radio Network. This is Knockout Radio.
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5: 8-Man Strong is not simply about the biggest or strongest. It's about those who have survived true lows, suffered, faced demons real or in their heads, and are fighting to come back against it all. If you live with a passion for greatness and strength and resilience towards all obstacles that may attempt to derail you, if you are bold and aggressive in the pursuit of the things you want in life, if you are meant to overcome everything that stands in your path of reaching your goals, then you are 8-Man Strong.
6: Hey folks, John Madden here, and you're talking sports with Randy Harris. I mean, I love this guy.
0: We'll talk about this off the air, Matt. You don't seem to understand. They don't care.
1: Who doesn't care?
0: None of these people care.
1: Dustin Poirier doesn't care?
0: No. No, he doesn't.
1: You don't think he's beating himself up right now, like on Father's Day, Colby Covington coming out, like all that? You don't think that hurts him, like even more, like that he did it to himself, like he's self-imploded? Like,
0: all right, we are back on the Tan Talk Radio Network, continuing talking. So let's talk about the Dustin Poirier situation. So we don't know much, but it appears that he got thrown off or asked to leave. Sometimes people get off a plane before they're asked to leave, so we don't know, you know, how that whole thing went down with Dustin Poirier. All we know is that it looked like Dustin might have been a little inebriated. Said his homeboys were headed back to the crib and did try to fight. He said, you know, let's fight. Let's go. Let's do it right now. And Police were called. I guess something was pulled out of the guy's pocket, whether it was a gun or a taser, because Dustin Poirier said, what, are you going to tase me?
1: Yeah.
0: And I would have had no problems. He knew that he was a UFC fighter. So, yeah, if a guy comes running towards you, you should be thankful that it's a taser and not a bullet.
1: Yeah. You know,
0: so he did handle it. And Dustin, as he was getting arrested, and like I said earlier, he said, arrest me. I don't know why you would say that, because they probably would have talked him down. He didn't do anything really over the top. You know, he threatened to fight him and this, that, the other, and they could have arrested him right away, or they could have just, hey, calm down, dude. Do you want to be arrested? I didn't hear them say that. I just heard Dustin say something about, arrest me then. And they said, okay.
1: I think more people hung up on the fact that he used the N-word, and now they're making it a race issue, like what they did with the Michelle Obama comment from hockey. But they're trying to make a big deal that, you know, he used the N-word. But interesting enough, yesterday I found out that Trinidad and other countries don't ask you to identify yourself as a race. When you go to the hospital, you go to a government ID or agency, education system, you don't select white, black, other, you know, Native American, you know, whatever. But we do in America. There's this classification, this categorization of race in our country. So maybe this can help break down some of those barriers, because it is just a word and it only means something in the context of how we are taught as Americans.
0: There's a Russell Peters skit. I just happened to watch it on the Book of Face, my good friend, the Canadian.
1: Yeah, our good friend. And I wonder which Indian does he identify as? Is he the 7-Eleven Indian or the...
0: my good friend, Russell Peters. I believe he is a, and he has said it, a 7-Eleven Indian.
1: And that's why I said it, because he said it.
0: Well, yeah, he is.
1: It makes it okay for me to say it if he says it about him.

0: couple weeks ago on his tour. So I do need to go get back and see. But very hilarious.
1: But that's my point with Dustin. If his friends call him the N-word, he calls them the N-word because he's from Lafayette, and that's just the vibe. He calls it the crib, and his homies are on, you know. So the way he speaks is black. The melanin in his skin is not, because unless he takes more peptides like melanotan 2 or what have you. But he is maybe like myself, a black man with Caucasian skin. Like, my birthday was on Juneteenth. I finally got my own holiday to celebrate my life, but I was raised black by the rap music, the street culture, the street life, the hood life. Like, so it's a decision. It's a way of life. It's a way of communication, and it's a network of people you associate with. It's a way you like to be entertained, or the things that you do to like move your body. Like, I'm going to the Kanye concert on Sunday. Like, but I don't look like a black man, but my identity is a black man. On the form, when it asks me, like, how do you identify yourself, I put black.
0: Shut up.
1: Come on. Let me open for Russell, man. Why you keep guarding, like, Russell's relationship? Like, let me open for that dude.
0: That would never happen. Here.
1: Come on. I'll be the black man in a show. He can be the Indian, whichever one he wants to be. Come on.
0: I'm glad I'm going to TV. I'm glad I'm going to TV soon.
1: I was built for TV. Are you kidding me? Look at this face. I even got a cool kid haircut. But the point is, if that's how Dustin Poirier talks, if that's how he lives, then you can't say that it's wrong for him to use the N-word, because it's freedom of speech. He can do whatever he wants with the word. And so, shut up. Like, everybody that's jumping on for the N-word, let him just be him.
0: Well, I mean, and we have talked about this before, that some people can say it and get away with it. Some people, comedians, say it all the time. Like, the funniest thing that I've seen in a long time, I don't know if you saw it, I don't know if he's a comedian. He must be. So he was eating like a little, it was like a dish of ice. You know, those things that you'd get in the store. It's like the Dixie cup. And he's eating this little thing. And a black guy comes up and he says, "You got my money?" And he keeps eating his thing. And then he'll say, "No, I don't have it right now." And then he had a black guy with him. And the black guy with him said the N-word. So the white guy never said it. The black guy said it. Which made it funny, because if the white guy said it, all hell would break loose, right?
1: The most iconic story that ties in with this so perfectly is that Daniel Cormier, the former champion, the UFC champion, commentator, color commentator, not that he's black, but just, that's what they call it as a job in the UFC, as a color commentator, describing what happens inside the octagon. He's from the same town as Dustin Poirier. So on the interview with Conor McGregor, DC confronts Conor and says, "Hey, you called Dustin a hillbilly." He's like, "I'm from the same town. What does that make me? You call me a hillbilly? Remember, before you say it, I'm much bigger than you, Conor." And he goes, "You're a ghetto hillbilly." And that was his response live on ESPN or on the Fox or whatever network. But that's hilarious. That's hilarious that he called him a ghetto hillbilly. How come that wasn't offensive? Right? They're hanging up on the N-word, but like, a ghetto hillbilly is the same thing as an N-word, right?
0: Well, obviously not, because they're up in arms when the one word is used, and obviously nobody even thought two things about the other. But it is right. Either everything is okay, or shut up.
1: Yeah, we have freedom of speech in this country, or we don't.
0: Right. No, exactly.
1: Like, that's why Kanye West is coming to Tampa on Friday and Sunday. Are you going?
0: Why would I go?
1: Because, I mean, it's a Ray J stadium. You're always there at the press. You're always there for events.
0: If you offered me $1 million for every West song, I would make no money. I couldn't tell you one thing about them, and I don't care.
1: But you're a media guy. Like, you go to events just to cover it, to get the perspective, to like experience it firsthand so you can report on it or share your experience. Like, you should go. As a Jewish man, with all the controversy around him selling swastikas on merchandise to, you know, for shock value or for revenue or for whatever reason, insensitivity or racism, whatever you want to call it. So I don't know, man. I think you should go. I think of all the people. you should go and get that experience. You should have talked to Bryce Mitchell and talked out your grievances with what he did. And like,
0: I want to do, honestly,

0: I do want to talk to Bryce Mitchell, but I want to do it in person. I don't want to do it on the phone. I don't want to do it on the Zoom. I don't want to do it on the TV show. I want to do it in person. So
1: out of
0: maybe,
1: respect? Out of respect, like man-to-man, eye-to-eye, face-to-face, like the tradition? Or just in case like you decide to like attempt to punch a UFC fighter in his prime that wouldn't end well? Like, why would you want to be in person? It has to be for the
0: everything that you just said, except for man-to-man, because I don't consider him a man. But I do want to do it face-to-face. You know, I want to be the bigger person. I don't want to lose my temper. I do want to. I do have some things to say. And apology, you know me, I don't accept apology. If he was to say maybe he learned something from his stupidity, then that's one thing. Well, but to apologize means absolutely nothing to me.
1: Maybe he could learn from you. Maybe if you guys did have a civil conversation.
0: Well, that's what I'm saying.
1: But I think that both sides win in that scenario. Maybe like, because he's open to podcasts. He goes on the shows. He did our show. He did the Patrick Bet David, which is a massive show. I mean, Donald Trump did it during the election cycle. He's out there. So I think you guys should have a real conversation.
0: Like I said, I would welcome that. You know, Julian Edelman. I went out of my way to thank him. You know, because of his platform, he's able to talk to some of these people. And I was going to use a different word, but I'll say people, because of his platform. Well, we don't have that quite platform. I don't have a Super Bowl ring. So I would love to sit down and talk to Bryce Mitchell, you know, as a human to him. And just to see if he still believes that. If he still believes that, honestly, the conversation would be over very quickly.
1: I have an extra ticket to Sunday's show.
0: I have no interest. I wouldn't go see him if you paid me to go see him.
1: I wasn't talking about you. I was talking about calling Bryce and inviting him to be my guest front row. And then you come through media, and then we all talk behind the curtain with Kanye. I think we can make some progress, Randy. I think that's how these conversations have to happen in order to have unity throughout the world. How do we all coexist? How is everybody going to live in the same world?
0: We're not.
1: Everyone has different ideas. Different
0: we're not. The hatred will be forever. The Democrats, the Republicans, blacks and whites, Jews and Palestine, on and on and on and on and on. It's going to continue until there is no more people.
1: But I believe you can find range with anyone you meet. I believe you can find commonality with anyone you meet. And you don't have to believe in everything they believe
0: That's true.
1: Across the board. You could just say, okay, you know what? I respect you for being a pro UFC champion or a fighter. I respect you for opening your own farm and getting holistic and taking care of your neighborhood and your community. Like, you could find commonality with anyone you meet. And that's the relationship
0: you have. How can you respect somebody for some things but not respect them for others? So then you can't respect them, right? You can't.
1: There's a lot of things. Everybody has... Nobody likes anybody for who they really are. You like them for certain attributes, and that's what their role is in your life. It's your softball league. It's your church group. It's your, like, you're just, it's one section. It's just like every time I change costumes, I'm still me underneath, but I put out a different perception or persona every time I go. But that's all I'm saying is, like, I think you guys could find commonality and talk about real issues and then give insight and perspective on both sides and literally help people, because the thing is, people have this pent up, they have these feelings. It's human nature to have divisiveness, especially in our country where you have to select what identity of race you are to get an ID or to go to
0: or sex.
1: Right. So everybody's categorized. We're all broken down in these little circles. Now Facebook, you know, if you're a car club, you're into flea markets, you're into, you know, buffets, like you, everything's sectioned off in these little circles. And I think those conversations really are insightful. I think you having two strong opinions coming together to talk about it on the air, I think is what makes journalism great. And if Bryce, if you're listening, you're my guest on Sunday night. If you want to fly down to Tampa, bring some of that raw milk with you. And let's chop it up with the OG of the UFC, Randy Harris.
0: You couldn't pay me to go.
1: Oh, come on. You've done a lot worse. You've done like cat fashion shows and whatever else they make the local media people cover.
0: No, I understand. I understand. No, you give me a credential and I'll consider it. I wouldn't go in a ticket. I've gone to, with a credential. What's the food in the press box?
1: I mean,
0: do you know?
1: Right. I mean, if it's like the Masters, like, I don't know. Are we going with the racial stigma, or are we just going with like what you think is really going to be there?
0: I don't know. I don't even know if they would have food there.
1: I would go with, I don't know. I think Kanye, I don't know what Kanye eats. What do Kanye West eat?
0: Okay.
1: Because Mariah Carey did like the M&Ms or Skittles, right? She used to make the workers pull out the green ones or like the color. Like just.
0: Well,
1: like
0: you know the reason for that, right?
1: No.
0: You don't know the reason, even though I've told you the reason numerous times.
1: Just to be a douchebag, to like make people do idiotic things because you're the star and like you're the king of like a castle.
0: Not at all. So the reason, and the allegedly, that's all we can go by, allegedly, this was started by Motorhead. They're the ones that started the M&M rider. Okay. And the reason that they did it is all of these artists do these riders. You know, they want X amount of beers. They want donuts. They want this. They want that. And they're charged for all that. So what Lemmy decided, and I don't know if it was Lemmy or Mickey or, you know, whoever it was, decided let's do something out of the norm. So let's do, I want a big jar of M&Ms with no red M&Ms in it. If they walk into their dressing room and they see the big bowl of M&Ms and there's a red M&M in it, now they've got to check, is there 400 beers or is there 200 beers? And if I ordered 400 beers and I'm charged for 400 beers and only 200 beers are here and this and that, that was just their easiest way to make sure that the rider is taken care of properly. Pain in the butt, but it's their way to check. If they walk in and there's no red M&Ms or whatever that color may be, they feel like, okay, everything else was addressed. I mean, we've been in the back with Mickey D. You know, there's beers, there's chips, there's this, there's that. Well, he gets charged for all that. Now, people are going to say, well, they're making all this money. Imagine if they're overcharged. Make up a number. It don't matter what it is. $500 every show, each artist. And they do five shows a week or blah, blah, blah. It adds up. It all adds up. They pay for their tickets. They pay for the taxes. They pay all that. When they give comps out, they're charged all that. They're back charged. Right now, let's hit our break. Let's hit top of the hour. When we come back,
1: On the TV show, I want to separate all the jelly beans from the white and the black ones for our new TV show. That's my thing. That's my request. The big jar of jelly beans. All the black and white ones are separated. Time to unite the world, Randy. Let's go.

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1: 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It's about those who have survived true lows, suffered, faced demons real or in their heads, and are fighting to come back against it all. If you live with a passion for greatness and strength and resilience towards all obstacles that may attempt to derail you, if you are bold and aggressive in the pursuit of the things you want in life, if you are meant to overcome everything that stands in your path of reaching your goals, then you are 8-Man Strong.
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4: Plan B on Capitol Hill. Lisa Brady, Fox News. After President Trump canceled a signing ceremony for a bipartisan housing bill, posting that a voter ID bill must be passed first, House Speaker Mike Johnson says there's support for the president's priorities.
5: And House Republicans will put together a reconciliation bill, Reconciliation 3.0, that will have that. I talked the president through that in detail this morning, as I have in the past, and he said, can we do it? I said, we can, if the Republicans will stand together.
4: Versions of the Save America Act have failed to advance in the Senate. At this hour, the president is scheduled to have a lunch meeting with Senate Republicans. Meantime, a federal judge has just blocked an executive order on elections, which included requiring proof of citizenship to register to vote. The ruling just in from a federal judge in Boston effectively turns a preliminary injunction she issued a year ago into a permanent ban, ruling that the Constitution gives states and Congress the authority to regulate elections, that the president's requirements would violate the separation of powers. In addition to his Capitol Hill meeting, President Trump also meets today with the NATO Secretary General, while Secretary of State Marco Rubio is in the Middle East, hearing what allies think about a deal with Iran.
6: Some of America's Gulf allies reportedly think the deal on the table is too soft on Iran, a $300 billion fund to rebuild the country and the easing of some international sanctions. Iran fired hundreds of missiles and drones at its neighbors as Operation Epic Fury unfolded. The memorandum of understanding last week doesn't mention Iran's conventional military arsenal.
4: Fox's Jonathan Savage. U.S. Energy Secretary Chris Wright says going forward, Iran will not have the ability to block the Strait of Hormuz. But he also tells Reuters a return to normal oil flows is delayed because of Iran's mines in the strait. So far, no damage or injuries reported after an earthquake in Northern California, centered in a remote area northeast of San Francisco, preliminary magnitude 5.6. 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
11: All right, we are back. Hour number one gone. Two more hours to go. Big trades in the NBA, big trade in the NHL. I'm sure you're not up on either one of those, correct?
12: Yeah, no. The Miami Heat got Giannis from the Greek Isle of Greece, or the, they call
11: or it Minnesota,
12: Tarpon Springs. yeah, the Greek beast. What do they call him? The Greek something? Greek alphabet? Greek?
11: They gave up a ton.
12: Did they?
11: Yeah, the Miami Heat gave up a ton. You better win. You know, if you're going to make a trade like that, you know, I think it's like three number ones and a bunch of players, which really was just to make, you know, money, you know, to open up some money and stuff. But, yeah, pretty big news. Will Pat Riley be able to, you know, bring back glory to the Heat? That's a question for you.
12: I don't know. I mean, I think the basketball world resides in New York City right now. I don't think people in Miami really care about the Heat as much as the New York fans do about their basketball. So I think you're going to see more New York love fair. I don't think Miami gets back on top. I think San Antonio is going to be a threat, you know, for a couple of years, especially with Wimby. He's going to get mature. He's going to learn.
11: He's the heel now.
12: He's going to learn how to handle. Yeah, he did kind of show his, like, Serge Gagne dirty stripes.
11: Very much so.
12: Like the dirty fighter kind of thing of, like, yeah, I don't think he's kind of had that poster child, good guy image. But, and I actually liked him because he refused the Sprite endorsement because he didn't want to poison the kid. So if that's true, if that's a real story, I like the guy because he stood up for something they believed in, didn't just grab the bag of money. So, I don't know. But I think Wimby's not as advertised. Those French players are dirty, man. You know, you saw it in the World Cup a couple of years ago, like Zidane doing headbutts in the soccer and, you know, and then the French just losing war after war, surrendering. And then you got this Gagne cheating. And yeah, I think the French are kind of suspect, bro.
11: Flipping from NBA about the hockey, did you catch Tkachuk got traded?
12: Who?
11: So, way to be up on the U.S. Hockey and winning the gold and the two. What word do we want to use? Back in the day, they were called, you know, the thugs of the team, the enforcers of the team. Well, the Tkachuk brothers, you know, are known to get in a fisticuff or two. So I guess they were at the house, like having a gold medal party. Everybody was there, and I believe the video said the grandfather walked in and basically told. Which Tkachuk was it? Brady Tkachuk, that he just got traded to the Florida Panthers.
12: Okay.
11: Do you know who also plays for the Panthers? His brother, Matthew. So now the Tkachuk brothers, it's almost going to be like, what were the three, the movie with the three hockey player brothers?
12: Mighty Ducks.
11: The Hanson brothers. Slapshot. Okay. All right, so with both Tkachuks and your favorite guy and one of my favorite co-hosts of all time, Joe Marcourt just messaged in that Josh Hokit would smash John Jones.
12: Oh, really? Think so. I mean, because John Jones posted that little sub-little message where he had the goat pendant on his chest while they're watching the UFC Freedom card from a recliner. And he just looked, he raised his eyebrows like, he's like, goat, huh? Like, I mean, like, I think John still got it. And if you push him hard enough, you might just get that response.
11: I don't think so.
12: You got to pay for it, though. You got to pay for it.
11: And you're not going to do it. We talked about it hour number one. You're not going to make the same money to fight Josh Hokit that you would have made to fight Alex Pereira. Period. That's not going to happen. Or to fight Gon again. Or to fight Aspinall. You know, how much was the Aspinall fight, you know, at the very beginning? It was stupid. You'll never get that money fighting Josh Hokit. Never.
12: Unless he becomes
11: the champ.
12: Unless you get Musk and Zuckerberg to rent out the Coliseum for $150 million. And then you put Jones on that card. You pay him his $40 million or whatever. And I think you do get that fight done. If it happens at the Coliseum in Rome, it'd be bigger than the White House card. It'd be bigger than any other place on planet Earth. And it helps restore the infrastructure for all the historic monuments and you know, ruins in Italy. So that $150 million is an investment into preserving history of gladiators.
11: You talked about your Mickey Mouse ordeal on the Sunshine Skyway and that nobody cares. Why would anybody care? Why would Musk? Why would Zuckerberg? Why would any of them care? Why are they going to put up money to improve a country that they don't even go to? that they're not from.
12: Because regardless of who you are, it's an instinctive trait that we're programmed with as a human being to be a fighter, to be a warrior, to whether you are a history buff, whether you love war and strategy, the gladiator storylines or all the other types of warriors like Vikings or what have you. But even tech giants and nerds like myself, we still have this innate a desire to test our manhood, to like see if we can dominate another human being.
11: What does that have to do with them putting up $150 million?
12: They're paying for it. They would have to pay the money for Dana to do the UFC fight.
11: Why would they do that? Thanks for tuning in.
12: History. To do something that's so iconic. Me, Ed. Oh, look, Ed's black as well. Welcome back, Ed. What's up, my brother?
13: Well, I saw your thing, and I figured I could find the most ridiculous thing I could put on, and this is it.
12: Yeah, we just got to go to the hood. I like those glasses, though.
11: Oh, my God.
12: Yeah, you got to put a little tape around the brim.
11: What you got, Ed?
13: No.
12: I like those glasses, though.
11: Oh, my God.
12: Yeah, you got to put a little tape around the brim.
11: What you got, Ed?
13: Nothing. I just wanted to display my support for Idiot-Looking Day, so...
12: Ed's got high blood pressure, probably. That's what I was.
11: That's every day with Matt. So this is just one day for you, but that's Matt in general.
13: But I wasn't stupid enough to cut my own hair.
12: Oh, dang.
11: Well, neither was he.
12: Yeah,
11: the only thing stupider than cutting your own hair to look like that is he had somebody do it to him.
12: Yeah, I didn't do it to myself. I went to an expert. I went to a professional.
13: What does it take? A pair of scissors and a bowl?
12: No, I just took craftsmanship, took vision, insight. What do you think?
13: Kind of like you got a looks like you got a cat sleeping on your head.
11: Yeah. All right.
12: But you know what? Like in all seriousness, in Largo, if you go to the Barber's Edge on East Bay, Ryan Reaver, who fought for the world title in BKFC, he's the owner and operator. He cut my hair. So these kids, these young men are still fighting, chasing a dream, working jobs, doing roofing, doing construction, and then they're fighting on the weekends to make their dream a reality to where they can get to a Dustin Poirier, where it is your lifestyle and your identity.
11: I don't know what one has to do with the other.
12: No, but go support a local guy who's working.
11: Yeah, support Mick Ferrari. Mick Ferrari at Got Split Ends on Park Boulevard. Go, good dude. He's not going to go fight. He'll fight for you. But he won't go fight. So
12: Mick will stand up for you. Mick's a stand-up dude. He'll fight for you.
11: Go check out Mick Ferrari at Got Split Ends. I think they just changed the name of it. But stop him. He'll take care of you. No problem.
12: Where are you going to stop at? Give him an address. How do you find it?
11: Across the street from Sonny's on Park Boulevard.
12: There you go. For you local people. But all the global people listening around the world.
11: Yeah, fly in. If you fly into the Tampa airport just to get your hair cut, I'll make sure that Mick does it comp.
12: Bryce Mitchell, are you listening? Come into town Saturday. We'll get your hair did, and then we'll get you over to the Kanye Western on Sunday, and we'll have a good old time. And we'll get some barbecue at Sonny's. And all in Randy. Randy's fronting the bill.
11: Not only would I not flip the bill for Mitchell, I'm definitely not paying for you. I took care of you Monday night. That's paid in full. Never have to do it again. And when I gave away the final ticket, I had four tickets. I gave one to Matt, took my son, gave one to Alex. And because of some incidences, the Tampa Bay Rays sent us to the suite, some decent food. That sushi, I got full on that sushi.
12: It was great. I had a great time. That was probably my favorite baseball game I've ever been to.
11: No, not mine.
12: I didn't see any of it. I didn't leave the club. You know, the beer was flowing. It was free. The sushi was flowing. It was free. Chef James and his team were putting out great food. So shout out to Chef James, another combat sport fan. And, yeah, great time. It was all the Baldwin group. In fact, I kept my bracelet on, kind of like remember the old nightclub days where you'd leave your bracelet on for a couple of days, let people know where you were, that you were at the spot, you were at the place to be, and you were in the attendance. So I left my badge of honor on because I had a great time. Thanks to the Baldwin group for the hospitality. So if you guys want
11: to... No, thanks to me. Thanks to you, you had a good time.
12: Thanks to Randy. And we had a great time. And you know what? You didn't have to pay for parking. You can find free parking on the street.
11: Which I don't understand people. I don't understand people. We parked closer to the stadium than people who were paying to park. And I parked on the street. Why do people not want to park on the street?
12: Yeah, I think they just don't know. I just don't think they're familiar with the area. They're not experienced enough to go to events like that. Or, you know, they're in town as a tourist, and it's just a night out for something going on while they're here. So, I don't know. I think a lot of that factors in. But plus, you're one of the masters of how to navigate. I mean, you've been to so many events, so many parking situations, parking garages, parking passes, how to get in and out of arenas, the back door, the side door, the tunnels. Yeah, so you have a different experience over the last 45 years where it's just seamless for you. Yeah, you don't see any other way other than what you already know, but the rest of the world has no idea. No, they don't
11: who
12: know
11: parks in a parking garage? Who goes to a concert? Who goes to a football game? Who goes anywhere and parks in a parking garage? I would walk there before I'd park in a parking garage.
12: I went to the World Cup game in Brazil, or in Orlando for the Brazilian game, and it was all parking garage. It was like a downtown district, and it was right by on International Drive. It was like it's called The Point. They have all these restaurants and bars and a communal courtyard, but it was a 7-story parking garage, and that's where we parked. It was free to park. Another great event where other places were charging $20, $30, $40 just to park. You go to a Rays game or a Buccaneer game or a concert, all those little houses around the stadium are charging 10, 20, 30, 40 bucks to park. So you can do things on a budget and get the same result. You still end up at the same place with the same experience as everyone else, and you save some money in the process. And then you can allocate that money to buying better seats and get a better experience, or you can use it to buy refreshments and hot dogs or what have you. So move smart. Like, that's one good thing about Randy being Randy, is that he's very frugal. Very smart with money and very good on how to like navigate.
11: Well, when you don't have any, you have to be smart with it, because you know, I don't have any, but it just doesn't make sense. And I won't park in a parking garage. You know, I did it once, and then you get blocked in. You're on the third floor. You know, you got to leave 5 innings in to make sure you don't get caught up. Just park on the street. Park 2 blocks away and walk. You know, do whatever you need to do. Don't get blocked in.
12: But I think there is a safety element too, because I think it's more dangerous on the street. You know, you have transients. There's a guy sleeping in the bushes as we walk past the car on the way out. Those two girls cross the street because they are aware of it. They saw ahead and they saw like a transient guy just laying, you know, in the woods or, you know, brushes. So I think safety at dark after at night, walking back to your car is more of a risk out under a bridge.
11: How come every time you watch a Law and Order, one of those cop shows, Taken, whatever. They're taken from garages. They're not taken out on the street. It's all planned. So, no, I'm good.
12: I don't know. I mean, that's probably just because of logistics. It's, you know, they're inside filming, and then they have to go out and, like, have a in-the-street scene. So, like, hey, let's just use the parking garage. So it's right out there. You know, these producers and writers and, you know, they're employees, too. They're minimalists. They just want to do the least amount of work and effort to get the job done. So think of a parking garage at a corporate studio like Fox in Hollywood is a great place to have a shootout or a kidnapping scene or a controlled environment where you can control lighting, sound. That's why, but it does, it creates fear. They create a fear mechanism where someone might jump out behind a concrete pillar and grab you. And they Hollywood and TV do put out a lot of fear with their bull BS.
11: Well, and I've thought this in the past, then we're going to hit a break, and then I'm going to put you in a scenario. I'm curious what you would do. Is you watch all these things, you know, of somebody goes to a hardware store. They buy these 6 things. Next thing you know, they've just built a bomb that self-destructs. Don't people watch that? Now you're going to put that together. And you're going to go do it. You're going to go use it. You're going to go try what you've seen on TV. I've thought of that numerous times. Well, like somebody that's on the spectrum of doing it, you know, on the position to do it, and now they've learned how to do it. It's like, well, that's a no-brainer. All right, I'm going to put you in a scenario that I was just put in when I came to the studio. We'll do that when we return. This is Knockout Radio, brought to you by 8 Man Strong and Staff Zone.
14: 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This is Michael Duncan. I'm coming to you live from Miami, Florida. And you guys know I'm a big UFC fan, and you're talking sports right here with Randy Harris, my man.
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11: 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Had a couple things I wanted to bring up, and that quick, because I didn't write them down, I've already forgotten what they are. Bucks training camp gets ready to kick off. The OTAs just ended, so we're about ready to kick the NFL season off. Looking forward to that. And there was something that I needed to talk to you about. I don't remember that quickly. Oh, well. All right, so here's my question for you. Are you back yet? Are you done playing games?
12: I'm back yet. I had an important delivery. And,
11: All right. If you were with someone who has a handicap what are those things called? Placard?
12: Placards.
11: Okay, a placard.
12: All right.
11: And there's no parking. And there's someone parking in the handicap spot without a handicap license plate, without a handicap placard, what would you do, Matthew McClellan?
12: What would I do? I don't do anything. I wouldn't do anything. It's not my business.
11: Well, you're in the car with this person.
12: So the person's parking there without having a placard, and I'm with them. I'm their a friend and their ally, or am I just somebody who doesn't like them parking there?
11: All right. Let me try it again, and this time pay attention.
12: Over. All right, start over.
11: Someone is you're sitting in someone's car who has a handicap placard. Okay. He pulls into a parking lot at a strip center, and there is no available parking.
12: Okay.
11: And someone has parked in the only handicap spot without a handicap placard, without a handicap license plate.
12: I see. Is the person who's driving the car that I'm with, are they really handicapped, or they just milk the system and pretend like they have a disability so they get free access to like closer parking? Or do they really have a hard time moving their body, getting up, out, or walking distances because they have just, you know, health issues?
11: I'm going to assume if this person has a handicap placard, I believe you have to get it from a doctor. So we're going to say that, yeah.
12: Well, when the opiate craze came through Pinellas County or pills.
11: I'm not talking about opiates. I'm talking about the handicap placard.
12: You could say you have a back.
11: Answer the question. Answer the
12: question. I would just, and there's nowhere else to park. That's the only place to park.
11: Correct. Well, and again, it doesn't matter because it's taken. So you can't park.
12: So you have options. So you could park behind it and block them in so they can't leave until you leave, which, you know, obviously leads to fisticuffs in most cases. Or you could just park somewhere else or you could just, you know, come back later. There's a lot of ways you can handle this.
11: Would you be the type of person who would let the person with the handicap placard, it's his, their car, his or her car, drop them off and then you drive the car a block or two away to find an open parking spot?
12: Yeah, I would do something like that. Or, you know, or if it was just egregious where like the person who parked there has no disability, they're just, you know, like entitled or just didn't, or lazy or whatever, then, you know, then, and it's a repeat thing or it's common, then, you know, get the tow company involved, because all these property lot are private property. So they all have tow relationships with the company. So then you just have them towed and, like, you know, stick them with a fine and, like, you know, make them inconvenienced and they come out and their car is gone. So you get a little, you know, jab. But if you don't, but if they really do have the disability and you tow their car, now you're the asshole that towed a crippled person's car. You know, like, it's, I think it's a touchy subject. I think it's hard to, like, do the right thing without. But it's all up to subjective, you know, whatever you want to do with it, really. I mean, that's what makes life life. But go ahead. I would say I'm going to, because I don't want to be like a tattletale. I mean, nobody likes a snitch. Like, snitches get stitches, right? So, like, you don't run in and tell mommy, oh, they parked in the wrong spot. I park in that Purple Heart spot at the mall and nobody says nothing.
11: No, you didn't.
12: I don't think anybody cares.
11: You didn't park in a Purple Heart spot.
12: I wouldn't say I parked, but I idled. I idled for a little bit. You know, I stuck around just to get the feeling and get the praise. When I walked in, everybody thought I was like, you know.
11: You're an idiot. That's cool. Every time I think you're the biggest idiot on the planet, you become a bigger idiot.
12: Is that what they call valor? Like, it feels good. I like it.
11: Stolen?
12: Whoa, I didn't steal anything.
11: I wouldn't surprise you. That is you. But
12: whoa, no.
11: I did speak to some police today, and the police told me their favorite ticket to write is someone parking in a handicapped spot without a handicap sticker or license plate.
12: I'm sure a lot of people take advantage of it. But at the same time, if nobody...
11: It's not take advantage of it. You, without that, you shouldn't park there. And there's a blatant sign, $250 fine.
12: Yeah, but if it's not being used by anyone, like, shouldn't other people be able to use it? I mean, like if there's four spots and no one's in one, shouldn't you be able to, like, use it just for convenience sake? Like, is that wrong? I'm just saying, like, you can't just like quarantine stuff. I'm like, oh, you can't touch this ever. Like, just in case somebody ever decides that they want to use it, but they don't.
11: Yes, like, you can.
12: Really? I think there's got to be some sliding scale, because I know a lot of people that take advantage of stuff that are handicapped or pretend to be, and they just abuse it, right? So, like, it goes both ways. You find good people on both sides of the fence.
11: If you don't have a handicap placard, if you don't have a handicap license plate, and if you're a fake and you don't have a handicap and you're not smart enough to figure out how to get one, you shouldn't park in a handicapped spot.
12: Well, now with mental handicaps and mental illness, I mean, everyone's going to qualify for a placard. I mean, I can get one. I mean, look at me. I mean, if I don't get a handicap placard for me being me, then nobody should have one. Because I got a severe disability. Like, I mean,
11: I have a disability too. It's hanging out with you.
12: I'm just saying, it's, you know, the I don't know. I just think it's if it's repetitive, if it's like a coworker and it's every time you go to work and you know that it's egregious, then I think you get involved. I think you say something. But if it doesn't inconvenience your life and nobody cares, why get all upset about it? Unless you just want that satisfaction of like, oh, I got their car towed. Look at this. And then you get that, like, you know, that little.
11: I'm not sure they tow it, though. I just think they ticket you.
12: Well, lots are private. So, like, a lot of them, it says tow zone. Like, you call the tow truck company, they'll come hook that thing up, and then it's $250 to get your truck down, or if they have the tires up in the air.
11: So then that would be a $500 because you get a $250 ticket.
12: And then you call the tow truck company. and they get it towed with the ticket on it. Yeah.
11: I like that.
12: And that's how they find serial killers. That's how they found Son of Sam. You know, he got his parking ticket.
11: I forget it was announced, I guess, Saturday. Was it Saturday? There was a UFC that the Dricus du Plessis fight against Kamaru Usman.
12: Okay. I didn't know.
11: Oklahoma City. In July, that's pretty quick. Typically, it's like months down the road. I mean, that's 6 weeks. I tried to get Kamaru on today, but I guess it's too close to training. I may go out for that. And there's other big news, too.
12: Okay.
11: And scheduled, we'll just say scheduled, at the top of the next hour, Dave Feldman coming on. Ooh, as they just announced, they just announced they're headed to Fenway Park.
12: Yeah, that's cool.
11: It is.
12: That's really cool.
11: That is definitely an epic facility. And are they going to do it in the outfield? So hopefully we'll talk to Dave in about 35, 40 minutes and get the update on BKFC headed to Fenway. And I'm thinking about going to that one too. Kamaru Usman, Dreykus Duplessis, Oklahoma City. You know, I always look at, and we talk about it, I look at the fight, I look at the city, I look at the food, I look at all these things. Boston would win out on all of that.
12: Right. That's what my point was like earlier. Like, do you have to be there anymore? Like, do you really have to go in person? Does that matter in journalism still? Like, where you're like, I was there. Here's my account, my recollection. Here's my receipt that I was actually where I said I was. I had inside information. Or with technology and the way everything's being streamed and everybody has access, couldn't you do the same thing from your couch?
11: Not really, because not everybody responds to just text messages, you know, or emails or going through the organization. So, you know, you've got to be seen. The fighters need to see. Like, we don't cover BKFC like we once did. You know, we used to go all the time. We broadcast from the hotels. We had the fighters on. Et cetera, et cetera. So, yeah, I do think that it's important.
12: Yeah. All right. Well, we'd rather get some more sponsors so we can keep traveling like we do.
11: Well, we don't travel. I travel.
12: Well, yeah, but I go every once in a while. Well, I get to cherry pick, like, the things that I think are, you know, important to get a first eye, bird's eye perspective or a POV perspective. But a lot of the stuff is just kind of like the same song and dance, like same promotion, same fight setup, same, it's just a different name on the sheet, but it's the same result. So I don't really go to those anymore just cause it's not convenient. But I got paid to go. It's a different story. You know, like, that's why I go to the ones I go to now, cause they pay me to go. But we need sponsors, Randy. Let's make this TV show big and, and we get some Woo Energy. That shout out DJ Tony for my Woo Energy that just exploded all over my desk. So now everything is styling and profiling like Rick Flair. But yeah, we need sponsors, Randy. You got access to all these people. They got money.
11: Oh, my God. You watching any of the World Cup games?
12: I have, actually. Yeah. I like it. It's different. It's a lot of running.
11: World Cup or soccer?
12: Both. But just a bunch of dudes running back and forth. But there are some goals. Like, that's exciting.
11: I can't stand it.
12: It's hard to watch.
11: I hate it.
12: It's hard to watch. A lot of flopping, a lot of pretend injuries, a lot of theatrics. I don't know, it's a weird sport.
11: Soccer is boring. Now, my son loves it. My son went to a World Cup game. He went to the one in Atlanta.
12: Yeah,
11: loved it.
12: Well, I like the crowd. I like the energy of the crowd. I like the celebration. Like, it's cool to be in, you know, like, with everyone in the same theme, you know, where if you go to like a Rays game, I saw more Royals jerseys than I did, you know, Rays jerseys at a home game. So to be all united, all in the same colors, the same team, that feeling does feel good. And so I do enjoy the live watch parties. But I don't care. I don't care what's on the screen.
11: I don't enjoy soccer at all.
12: I just wait for everybody to start jumping up and down.
11: You know, but here's the thing, and I've said this before. Let's be honest. A 1-1 game in soccer is pretty boring, right?
12: The waste of an hour and a half.
11: Right. It's absolutely awful. But a 7-3 football game is basically the same thing.
12: Well,
11: right?
12: It'd be like 2-0 NFL game. Like,
11: well, no, it wouldn't. Let's say a touchdown is 1 point, just like a goal.
12: That's true.
11: So a one to a half, you get a half for a field goal.
12: 7-0 or whatever.
11: No, we'll say 7-3, like I said. So it's a 1 point for a touchdown and a half a point for a field goal. So that's 1-1.5, which is basically like a 1-0, 1-1 game in soccer. So as much as it's boring to sit there and watch, you know, a soccer game, to me, a 7-3 game, a 14-7 game is a 2-1. That's a shootout.
12: Yeah. Yeah, I don't know, man. I like I said, I like it. I think it's cool for America that it's at the U.S. I think it's cool that it's here on our homeland, mostly. I mean, they have some in Canada, some in Mexico. But I do think it's cool for North America. I still identify as South American. But
11: so you identify as a South American black woman?
12: Black man. I mean, black. But not a woman. Like, that's the easiest thing for Michelle Obama to come out and do is just get a biology test. Like, that's going to tell you if it's right or not, if Hockett's correct or if he's wrong. Biology will set us all free, and then we can just, like, move on. Now there's doubt. Now there's speculation. Now nobody knows. Like, it's awful.
11: There's no doubt. What's wrong with you?
12: Everyone's calling me and messaging me, like, what do you think? I'm like, I don't know. Like, I'm waiting for the biology report. But they won't release it because of HIPAA. And I'm a professional. I'm not going to steal a medical report. I'm not going to hack a system. You know, I'm just going to park at the front of the building in the handicap spot and go in and ask for the records to see if we can prove if Michelle is a man or not.
11: Like, when will you do that? I want to go with you.
12: Hold on. I got to make sure that if I'm getting tased by a police officer in Atlanta's airport, I got my own device to record my.
11: Well, you're not going to get tased. You're just going to get a ticket and hopefully towed. That's all.
12: Unless I challenge him to fight like Dustin did. Like, that's all he did. He's like, you want to roll? Like, I think he said, do you want to roll?
11: No.
12: He just offered him an opportunity to, like, roll with a champion. It's an honor.
11: Well, first of all, he's not a champion.
12: Is he a legend, like all the reports say? Is Dustin Poirier a legend in your eyes? Like,
11: no.
12: Oh, wow. Dustin Poirier's not a legend.
11: I don't think he's a legend. I think Dustin
12: because he never won the belt. To be a champion, to be a legend, do you have to be a champion?
11: Not necessarily. You know, I don't think necessarily, but if you have a great career, that doesn't make you a legend. Not everybody in a Hall of Fame is a legend. Not everybody that's not in the Hall of Fame is not a legend. I'm sure that Pete Rose is a legend. He's not in the Hall of Fame.
12: Oh, that's true. That's true.
11: So
12: that's a great point. Great,
11: thank you.
12: Great, yeah, that's a good one. The Pete Rose, that's a great argument for a legend talk. Because Dan Marino is a legend, but he never won anything.
11: Correct, he never won anything.
12: Yeah. So
11: but just because you have a good career, Jim Miller is not a legend. He had a legendary career that continues. You know, he's going to fight. He's trying to go after Jeremy Horn's 180-something fights and Dan Severin's, you know, fights. But that doesn't make you a legend. And have I addressed that I spoke to John Anik about the fight wing of the UFC Hall of Fame?
12: You did. Yeah, we talked about it.
11: Okay, move the mic closer so people can hear you.
12: Yeah, we talked about it.
11: Okay. John Anik agrees. The fight wing does not make you a Hall of Famer.
12: Yeah. No, that's a good point. So, yeah, so Dustin is a big name. Let's be honest, though.
11: No, lie to me.
12: Whether you fight locally at a Jewish community center in your hometown or you fight on the White House lawn, the damage and the concussions and the CTE and the mental health issues are the same. And you know, a guy like Dustin has so many resources. I mean, he was doing color commentary. I don't know if he'll still be able to with dropping the N-word. I don't know if he's, you know, he has the Louisiana hot sauce. You know, he has all these other opportunities.
11: Or he had.
12: And he had the money and the success. And like, so he's in a much better position than a lot of people out there who were chasing that dream, chasing that status, but got injured along the way or never had the backing or the funding or never had the talent or the experience to make it to that level, that are dealing with some of those same issues of identity and purpose and, you know, chasing a dream or finding out who they are, what they're about. Or
11: is this going somewhere?
12: I'm just asking. I'm just saying that we can help all that. That's all I'm saying. With our new TV show, like, we can actually bring these fighters on and we can actually help them with that process.
11: You don't I don't know how to tell you this. They don't care. They don't care. They care even less about you. They care even less about me.
12: It's true.
11: They don't care. They have their own circle. You're not going to infiltrate their circle.
12: Sure you will.
11: No, you won't.
12: If they keep dropping off the deep end, they keep destroying their everything they worked their life for, if they keep going through these kind of things in public light, fighters are getting smarter. They know this is just a job and it's just a temporary period of their life. But the older guys like Dustin, where you had 20 years, if that's your identity, it's always about how to recover, how to get better, how to learn a new skill set, how to stay in the camp, how to look forward to a fight coming up. When you lose that, like, that's hard for these older fighters, and I think we can help them. I'm just crazy.
11: I will tell you what we can do. We can hit this break. Coming to you live from the Cool Breeze AC broadcast facility. This is Knockout Radio.
12: Nice, right?
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1: 8-Man Strong is not simply about the biggest or strongest. It's about those who have survived true lows, suffered, faced demons real or in their heads, and are fighting to come back against it all. If you live with a passion for greatness and strength and resilience towards all obstacles that may attempt to derail you, if you are bold and aggressive in the pursuit of the things you want in life, if you are meant to overcome everything that stands in your path of reaching your goals, then you are 8-Man Strong.
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11: All right, we are back. Going to close out hour number two here on the final segment. How come you haven't, A, said his name wrong so far today, and two, you haven't brought up that the guy's name who you can't pronounce properly has been moved off of the main card for UFC 329, and he's now on the prelims?
12: Who is that you're referencing?
11: Whose name can you not pronounce? Well, on this card, quite a few of them. Gable Steveson.
12: Oh, Gable. But that was the point.
11: What was the point? That you said his name wrong, or that you don't know that he got moved to the prelims?
12: Well, I mean, I don't think people know who he is. Like, I don't think they know that John Jones. So it's kind of like John Jones took him under his wing, and so it's like a tandem kind of thing. But that packaging could have just been John Jones. It was for the ketone IQ. Which is like ketones for your brain and focus.
11: What are you talking about?
12: Well, they had the GOAT as, you know, John Jones, and then they had Gable Steveson. And so my point in that video that I recorded, put on my social,
11: that you purposely said his name wrong.
12: Well, no, it was John Jones, the GOAT, and then other UFC fighters. But it doesn't matter. You could put any other picture on there. It would have been a non-factor. The only thing that mattered was that John Jones is a part of the brand.
11: You believe in that pea brain of yours that nobody knows who Gable is?
12: At Sprouts, not a person.
11: I'm not talking. I don't even know what Sprouts is. I don't care. I'm asking you about UFC 329 that is in 2 weeks, that the guy who you pronounced his name wrong, probably by mistake, got moved from the main card to the prelims, and you said nobody knows who he is. MMA fans obviously know who he is. Wrestling fans know who he is. Much anticipated, you know, and kind of like Bo Nickel, you know, almost same pedigree. But a lot of people were up in arms that he was even on the main card, you know, this quickly. And are you aware of who they moved to the main card in his place?
12: No.
11: A pretty good fight. It's Terrence McKinney against King Green.
12: Okay.
11: Come on, that's going to be a good fight. That's going to open up the main card.
12: Okay. I like it. Kenny, yeah, he's a one-minute round, you know, first-round finisher. And Kai Green's awesome. Kai Green's a bodybuilder. He's the I got different circles, man. I got different, you know, I have different things, you know.
11: Stay in your lane.
12: My Facebook page looks very different than yours, I'm sure. Like, if you went through your circles and your pages that you follow or engage in, I'm sure we have a very different profile.
11: I'm sure of that.
12: But I'm just saying, overall, nobody
11: knows. And I have no idea what circle or your Facebook page, because I don't follow you.
12: But nobody knows who Gable Steveson is outside of, like, diehard wrestling or Olympic wrestling fans or maybe UFC fans. But
11: we're talking UFC.

0: All right, so people in that grocery store, whatever it is, wherever it is, whatever it features, knows who John Jones is, a UFC fighter, most consider the GOAT right now. At some point down the road, 30, 40, 50, 80 years from now, he'll probably be removed. You know, a Shohei Ohtani is going to show up in the MMA world and could possibly take over that GOAT status. So a UFC fighter, a retired UFC fighter, is being displayed in that grocery store.
1: Yeah, which is crazy. But then again, does the Sprouts customer base actually know who John Jones is either? I mean, that's the million-dollar question. Is the UFC
0: Why don't you do something for once for this radio show?
1: No, I don't want to go on assignment. Don't do
0: and,
1: that.
0: And go to whatever that grocery store is and take a notebook and film it so that I know you actually did it and not going to make it up.
1: And do a survey.
0: Stand next to it. Stand next to it.
1: And can you name the two fighters? Can you name the two people pictured and cover up their name and see if they can name it?
0: Do you know who they are?
1: All right. I'll do it. But only because, like, this is, well, yeah, I'll do it. Because I'm actually curious. Because that's why I could never do, like, what the other Matt McClellan does at Fox. Because he's just told assignments.
0: And he's talented. Do his job.
1: He's not talented. He's messing up my reputation is what he's doing. He's got to knock that stuff off. I am a disruptor. He's trying to be a good guy and like a Dustin Poirier. But the real Matt McClellan is a gangster. Like, so he's got to like stop that stuff. He's messing up my reputation. Anyway, back to our regular scheduled program. I will go to Sprouts and I will do a survey and I will show you that people don't know who Gabe Stevenson is, and I have a bad feeling that people aren't going to know John Jones either. That's my gut instinct is going to say that 80% of the people at Sprouts do not know John Jones by face. If it was Conor McGregor, I think it'd be a lot higher.
0: Set up a camera.
1: I got glasses right here.
0: Set it up. Do them. You know, let's do this so that we have proof of the survey. How many people are you going to survey?
1: Well, it depends on how much time I want to spend there. I mean, what's a good control number for a survey? Am I 50, 100 people?
0: No, 50's fine.
1: I mean, 100 makes it like an even number. So
0: I just got some breaking news, and I'm sure this is true. He's an acquaintance. I wouldn't necessarily call him a friend. When we see each other, we always hug. We always say hi, whatever. But it appears Warrick Dunn is signing that BS one-day contract so that he can retire as a Buccaneer. He's only been retired for how long?
1: I don't know. And he's building houses. He's building like Habitat for Humanity houses, right? He's a construction guy. What was his identity after he played football? Like, what put his passion into.
0: Great. And always did, but he's still, I'm pretty sure, affiliated with the Atlanta Falcons in a role. And, yeah, he did a lot of good. And, again, you know, people and I'm going to be looked as a bad guy. You know, everybody says Warrick Dunn provides homes. Warrick Dunn gets individuals into homes. They're not providing the home. They still have to pay for the home, which is good. But he sets everything up. I think he gets, you know, the initial deposit, gets it furnished. So, I mean, does a great, great deal. But the homeowners are still required, obviously, to pay for the homes.
1: But if you just give it to them, they won't appreciate it.
0: Of course.
1: Believe me, I know.
0: You know, through my brother's company, you know, he provides vehicles to the staff. And I've shown up 3 weeks after they get a brand new vehicle and it's trashed.
1: Yeah, but that's great what Warrick does. It gives people opportunity, gives them an investment for them to work for, work towards, gives them, you know, holds them, you know, accountable where they're not just a gift and then they trash it. So shout out to Warrick Dunn, man. Maybe my new favorite Buccaneer of all time.
0: Well, who's your old favorite?
1: Brady. The best Buccaneer of all time, and also my favorite Buccaneer of all time. Also, my business partner with BrainTap. So, you know, we're all in the same alignment.
0: Yeah, sure you are. Okay, all right. Your business partner. You're such an idiot.
1: What are you talking about?
0: Oh, my God.
1: Like what's

0: more dumb than that? Like Brady doing a Subway commercial with a product he doesn't.
1: Oh, there's nothing dumber than that.
0: Right. So like, what's so I can be his business partner if he's going to do dumb commercials like that and endorsements and take the money. Why can't you have integrity like Wimby and turn down the ultra processed yoga mat bread that they're
1: Doesn't he even say something? He kind of makes a dig at it. I want to say I've seen a commercial where he kind of like joked about it because he doesn't eat bread.
0: Yeah, he doesn't. So it's like, come on, man. At least Wimby has integrity. He's the greatest American to ever do it, Wimby. Shout out Wimby.
1: Except for he's not an American, moron.
0: Well, I mean, in whatever country you're in, if you're a citizen, you're just a citizen. If you're from Trinidad, they don't care what your nationality is. They don't care about your race. You're just Trinidadian. Or you're just Jamaican, or you're just
1: Trinidadian.
0: Capverdian. Like, Capverdian is the Cinderella story of the World Cup right now. Like, everybody wants to be Capverdian. I lost my Capverdian when I was 18. She was wonderful.
1: I have no idea what you're doing. You are such a moron.
0: Russell Peters already open for him. Like, put me on stage, man. Let's go.
1: I've made a deal with Russell. So we already know that will never happen.
0: Russell needs talent. And I got all the talent he needs. We can go on the road together. We'll have a good time.
1: Yeah. Adam Hunter or some putz named Matt. Yeah, I wonder who he's going to bring.
0: I'm an up-and-coming star, Randy. You've got to invest in the youth and the talent. Like, you know, that's how you get discovered.
1: Didn't you just have a birthday?
0: 50, big dog.
1: Yeah, so you ain't youth.
0: I'm youth. I'm living my best life. I'm better now than I've ever been. But yeah, give me the Kill Tony. Get me out there with Hitchcliffe and Rogan. And what about the 10th Planet guy, Eddie Bravo? Look, Eddie said, hey, once you get testimonials of what you do works, then call me. I'll put you on with Rogan. He ain't done it. Julian Lane became a champion. Ryan fought for the belt twice. Like, what I do works. So put me on, Eddie. Quit talking trash and put me on, man.
1: Are you done?
0: Yes. But I'm ready to prove. But I'm not just talking, man. I got solutions. I actually have protocols. I have results. I have testimonies. I got everything you need. Let's go. Let's build a real show and make this like a platform for everyone.
1: We're talking baseball, basketball. Basketball just ended. Draft last night. Baseball's coming up on the All-Star game. Football's back into training camp right around the corner. I'll be out there every day. And how about this? Almost everyone but one of the Buccaneers training camps will be between 3 and 5 in the afternoon. Good or bad? Here's actually a health question. I don't give two rat's ass about anything you ever talk about. Here, I'm throwing you an underhand softball. OT or training camp will be between the hours of 3 and 5 in the afternoon. Good or bad?
0: It's the worst time of the day, the worst quality sunlight, the worst heat index. You run the risk of heat stroke. Unfortunately, too many of the athletes don't know where to put the cold water on what part of the body to cool your core temperature. They're actually spiking it, going the other way by putting it on the back of the neck or down the shorts. So, unfortunately, I think it's a lot of risk that's unnecessary, especially in this Florida heat. I'm all for conditioning and you know, going into fight camp and sharpening iron versus iron. I get the strategy, but let's just make all of our athletes more capable without risk.
1: Well, the games are going to be played. Most of the home games are played in that time period.
0: Yeah, but so there's a ramp-up period. You'll get conditioned week in and week out as you're playing at the highest level. So you'll be ready for that kind of, yeah, especially living in the environment, living here during the season every day. You'll acclimate. The body's amazing at that. But to put them in that kind of risk, I just think is foolish. Because, you know, what they say, one life, right? So if one life dies from heat exhaustion, it's too many. But I think there is some new research out.
1: That's true.
0: I think there is some new research out that shows it's a magnesium deficiency. I think that's what they're showing in heat stroke now is it's a deficiency of magnesium. I could be wrong, but look that up, somebody. Like if we had a research department here. Milo, he's busy. I think it's magnesium. I think if you supplement magnesium and probably bee pollen, because bee pollen has like 90 of the essential minerals and vitamins that your body needs. So just supplementation will probably be a lot safer for those guys.
1: I've never rooted for two more minutes of my life to go away so we can get to the top of the hour break.
0: You asked a health question.
1: I know. You just dragged it on. Your response was dragged on.
0: You brought it into my hive. Well, I was thinking through it logically. I'm like, what would I do if I was in that situation? So if I was exposed as a workplace hazard to put myself in a dangerous situation, how would I minimize the risk? Just like whether it's breathing toxic fumes in a pizzeria from breathing the flour and the vaporized grease, or whether it's being exposed to extreme heat or too much sunlight. If my diet's wrong with ultra processed foods and chemicals, like heavy metals, that's what turns into skin cancer. So, and I would not put on things that have benzene and different chemicals like sunblock. I would just up my lycopene enzyme intake. So more marinara sauces, more canned tomatoes that's been preserved and processed, or take lycopene supplement to protect the skin from UV rays and to protect colon cancer and other types of cancer, because you're adding antioxidants to your body. And when you heat that sauce up, it releases more antioxidant, and then your skin won't burn in the sun. And that's what I would do. So that way your body can still breathe, because a lot of those sunscreens block the pores and you get overheated internally, then you go into heat stroke. So that's what I would do, is if I was out in the sun for golfing or out in the Disney World, the, what do they call it, the hottest place on earth or the happiest place on earth? I don't know how to spell, but I think Disney, if I was going to Disney for a day, I would certainly do those things.
1: Well, I'm certainly going to hit the top of the hour break. When we come back, we're going to reach out to David Feldman, BKFC, headed to Fenway Park. And I may be joining him. So we'll talk to Dave Feldman when we
0: return. Oh, yeah. Put on
1: this is Knockout Radio, brought to you by 8 Man Strong and Staff Song. We'll be right back.

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1: 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It's about those who have survived true lows, suffered, faced demons real or in their heads, and are fighting to come back against it all. If you live with a passion for greatness and strength and resilience towards all obstacles that may attempt to derail you, if you are bold and aggressive in the pursuit of the things you want in life, if you are meant to overcome everything that stands in your path of reaching your goals, then you are 8-Man Strong.
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4: President Trump on Capitol Hill. I'm Lisa Brady, Fox News, arriving less than an hour ago for a lunch meeting with Senate Republicans after scrapping a planned signing ceremony for a housing bill that passed Congress with broad support.
5: They were going to do this at the Capitol, then he was going to meet with these Senate Republicans, and the reason is that he said we have to pass the Save America Act first. They don't seem to have the votes to do that, and that's going to be an issue of contention. Republicans are trying to campaign on affordability. Pulling back on the housing bill may undercut those efforts.
4: Fox's Chad Pergram on the Hill. The Senate has tried and failed to advance versions of the Save America Act, a voter ID bill. On his way into the meeting, the president telling reporters,
6: every election's important. We're doing very well. They want a lot of communists to come in. I'm saying it a little bit differently. But
4: pointing to last night's primary wins for Democratic Socialist candidates who ousted two House Democrats in New York primaries. New York City Mayor Zoran Mamdani, who backed three winning candidates in all, says voters want a new kind of politics, focusing, he says, on American workers. Republicans criticize campaign priorities, including abolishing ICE. A separate Trump push for election reform has been struck down by a federal judge in Boston, ruling that an executive order requiring proof of citizenship to register to vote would violate the separation of powers. The same judge had issued a preliminary injunction last year after a challenge from Democrat-led states. The president also telling reporters,
6: Iran is making very big concessions. We'll see what happens, but it's been very, very, very powerful. It's going very, very well.
4: He has a White House meeting today with the NATO Secretary General, while Secretary of State Rubio is in the Middle East meeting with allies. Some of them reportedly concerned the current deal is too soft on Iran.
7: The president's been cleared. If we're going to get a deal, it has to be a real deal and it has to be a good deal.
4: Otherwise, Rubio says President Trump has options. 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
1: All right, we are back. 2 hours down, 1 hour to go, waiting. I just sent the link to David Feldman. Hopefully we can get updated on what I think is pretty big news. I mean, Fenway is, it's up there. You got Wrigley, you got Fenway. What else would you compare? What's equal to a Fenway? What's equal to a Wrigley?
22: For baseball? Nothing. I mean, those are the two, I mean, the best. I mean, Busch Stadium maybe. I don't know. But Cracker Jacks, I didn't know the history of this, but it's tied in with American baseball. Did you know it was introduced in 1893 at the World's Fair? Did you know this? And Cracker Jack was a slang back then that meant not a racist thing, not like cracker, you know, but like Cracker Jack meant it was a popular 1890s slang term meaning excellent quality. As a German immigrant. I think that should be the part of our show, Randy. I think maybe the name of the new TV show is Cracker Jack.
14: Yeah, I don't think
22: so. Cracker Jacks. Cracker Jacks is like plural. Because look, there's a sailor on there. You were a sailor, man. You were like Popeye, right? In the Navy.
14: So I do like spinach.
22: I bet there's a military backing because it looks like that little sailor dude, right? He's got the bandana around his neck. I got to wear mine. He's got a dog. I got a dog. Huh? I think we're all in the military together, buddy.
14: You couldn't handle the military.
22: What do you mean? I got my purple can and my Cracker Jacks. Hmm. Yeah, baseball is my new favorite sport.
14: 55 minutes, 54, 53, 52 minutes. This is going to kill me.
22: Let's talk about baseball, Randy. Let's go into the baseball world. But I think Fenway Park is so iconic. To have a bare knuckle fight there is crazy.
14: What baseball? What do you think you can talk baseball? What do you know about baseball?
22: So I've got this autographed from Hall of Famers, legends actually, Andy Noblett and Andrew Noblett, two legends from Jasper, Indiana. Autographed this thanks to the Rip Santa for my baseball collection.
14: Who signed it?
22: They're legends.
14: Bookie, hey moron, it's shipped.
22: Sorry, I was talking about my shipmate on the Cracker Jack.
14: Bookie, hey moron, it's shipped.
22: Sorry, I was talking about my shipmate on the Cracker Jack show. But apparently I'm touching the real autograph with my fingers and ruining the ink because it's bleeding all over it. I put my Kluckemeyer ball inside this case.
14: All right, so both are useless.
22: So anyway, but I care about like collectibles and souvenirs, and it's important to hang on to these things for value. One day I'm going to cash them all in and then retire and live my best life. And then if anybody needs that.
14: You know that the ball, either one of those balls, but let's talk about the Kevin Kiermaier. The ball costs roughly $11-$12, and it's now probably worth about $6. With that said, it's been a while. Let's welcome back to the program our buddy, the president, BKFC, Dave Feldman. How are you?
15: What's going on, Randy? How are you?
14: I'll tell you what, I got real excited. I love Boston, and I saw the news, so let's talk about it. A lot of things, you know, to catch up on. BKFC going to Fenway Park.
15: Yeah, man. Crazy, man. You know, I don't know why we keep putting our back against a wall, but we always do, and we figure out a way to fight our way out and make it a success, and that's what we're going to do here. What's really cool about this one, though, Randy, is they actually asked us to do a partnership with them. So it's not like we're renting the facility. We're just trying to show there. We're partnering with them to do this show, and we feel really, really good about it.
14: What are they bringing? You're going to bring the fights. You're going to bring the ring, all that kind of stuff. Are they allowing you to use their logos and stuff like that?
15: I mean, they got some big venue called Fenway Park they're giving us. yeah, look, they're going to really, really market it. We are going to do some different types of tickets with some of the Red Sox players with the World Series trophy, different things like that. And marketing, they're going to really, really market it for us, and they have a hell of a database. So I think, you know, we'll figure out a way to make this a huge success. We're pre-sale started today. It was our biggest pre-sale that we've ever done on any event that we've ever done so far. And it's only been going on for 2 hours, and it's already beat anything else we've ever done. So I'm very, very confident we're going to have to open up the tickets. We started at 12,000. I think we're going to open up to about 20.
14: Wow. Can you tell me, like, where's the ring going to be? Is it going to be in the outfield? Is it going to be home plate? Do you know yet?
15: Home plate. They don't want us on the field. So that's a whole nother level of expenses, you know, if you will. So we're actually going to be right where home plate is. We'll sit on home plate, and the backstop from home plate to the backstop will be in that area. We'll have seating on two sides of the ring there, and then obviously all the grandstands.
14: Seats in the dugouts too?
15: Fighters will be walking out from the dugouts. That's their dressing room is the dugouts. That's pretty iconic.
14: how did this all happen? You contacted them. They contacted you. It's been in the works.
15: You know, there's a group
14: involved. What?
15: There's a group called Fenway Capital, and they're a investment group, and they actually reached out to us a while ago. So we talked to them a little bit about possibly doing some investing with BKFC, and then they introduced us to the people at Fenway Park, and it just came to fruition. It wasn't really hard to get it done. Once we got it done, then to actually get the little minutia done, that was what was hard, dealing with the MLB on, okay, like we had this one graphic with a couple players in the background. No players. We had this one graphic with the green wall in the background, and we put something on the green monster. No, you can't do that. So it was just little stuff like that that made it a little difficult, but they're great people to deal with. I mean, really, really phenomenal. It's probably the most iconic baseball stadium in the entire world. And, you know, we started with two people in the audience, and now we're doing Fenway Park. Feels pretty good to the team.
14: That is absolutely crazy. Any on the card yet? Not that it matters. It doesn't matter. It matters.
15: I mean, We've got a popular guy from up there, former UFC fighter. He's going to step onto the card. The main event is Kai Stewart versus Harry Gigliotti, a Boston guy that was already champion for BKB, the other bare knuckle league. He came over to us. He's fought for us. That's going to be a great fight. It's going to be a great, great card. The card will drop completely probably on Tuesday of next week. But I think people get pretty excited about it. But, I mean, you know, it's going to be some really good fighters on the card, but I think just being as iconic as it is, being at Fenway Park, I think it sells itself.
14: No, for sure. And for people that don't know, and I know I told you the other day, you know, Dave, I was stationed there, met my wife there. Our first date was Fenway, you know, with the tram or the subway or whatever it's called, the T or whatever it's called up in Boston. I mean, you can get around. It's a great city. You don't need a car. You fly into the airport. You take all of that just fits into going and having a great time and a great event in a great city.
15: Yeah, man. Just so happy about it. I mean, you know, like, it was weird because, you know, the team is tired, man. I mean, we were running day in and day out, week in and week out, another show. This one got everybody was excited when we announced it, the smile on their face. It was amazing, you know, and it rejuvenated everybody because it's like we need these big moments. I mean, you know, the week after week fights that are still great and everything's great about it, but we need these big challenges, you know, and you know, we accept those challenges pretty good, and we tackle them, and we always come out on top, and we're going to continue to do that. We have another big announcement coming next Wednesday as well, game-changing announcement for BKFC, so that's going to be a big one too. And, you know, just got a lot of really great things are starting to really happen, and it just took a lot of time and a lot of hard work and a lot of, you know, never quitting and not listening to no's, because if I listened to no's, you know, I would have been out of business before it even got started.
14: No, for sure. Before I throw it, you know, to Matt, as a Philadelphian going to Boston, let's go back in the day before, you know, BKFC won, you and I would talk on the phone, you know, it's going to go here, it's going to go here, it's going to go here, and it continues to exceed. And not to keep saying Fenway Park, but could you have ever imagined, you know, having a fight home plate Fenway Park?
15: Now, one of my friends says it to me all the time. Like, whenever we do something big, he said, if I was to tell you 6 years ago when you started this, 8 years ago when you started this, you would do a show at Fenway Park, what would you have said? If I was to tell you 6 years ago that you were going to partner with Conor McGregor, you would have told me I was crazy. Like, every milestone that we make, it's like, wow, I can't believe we hit this milestone. It's truly really amazing. And each and every one of them hits like it's – you know, it really hits like Dana White's smile he had on his face when the planes flew over, when they did the flyover. That was the realest smile I ever saw from him. Like, that's the kind of smiles we get when we hit these milestones.
14: Didn't you think, and I know I said I'd throw it to you, Matt, didn't you think Dana walking through the White House, you know, with the president, it was kind of like a six-year-old strutting the Conor McGregor strut as he walked?
15: I mean, it was the realest, happy Dana White that you've seen in years and years and years. I mean, and it just made it, for me, myself, I was like, yeah, that's the feeling we're going to have. I said this to our team when we dropped Fenway Park. Like, we're going to be like, wow, You know, because they said to him, I don't know if you heard one of the interviews, but they said, what's next, Fenway Park? And here we are. It's freaking amazing, man.
22: So, Dave, look, the Green Monster is iconic and it casts a big shadow, but let's not overshadow the fact that you have a bruise cruise coming up. Like, talk about that. And my big question is, are you going to fight on open water, like with the boat moving, or is it going to be at a dock or a port?
15: It has to be dock. So we're going to cruise out on Friday. The fight's going to be on Saturday at the dock in Nassau. So we'll do the fights there, and then we'll come back. And a ton of activations, ton of really fun stuff. It's going to be amazing. Actually, right before I got on to this call, I was just finishing up the cruise meeting. It's selling very, very well, and it's just – It's epic, man.
22: So cool.
15: It's crazy. It's going to be really, really cool, man. And I'm happy about it. And I can't wait for it. I really can't wait for it. At first, when we first announced, it was weird because we announced this thing and I didn't go on the boat yet. So I was like, yeah, it's cool. And then like about a month ago, we took a tour on the boat and I was like, guys, I am all in. And all my team was like, we've been doing this for 5 months. Now you're all in. Like, but I'm all in right now. Like, I mean, it's going to be amazing. So many different activations. And I think we have like 3 weeks from now, we're going to drop the fight card and then the activations. Obviously, fight card will be subject to change because a couple of guys actually fight before that card that are going to be on that card. But it's going to be amazing, man. I mean, again, you know, just challenges.
14: You know what I'm buying? Let me jump in real quick, Matt, just on this. One of the things I'm excited about this cruise and this fight is we always love bringing new fans in, whether it's mixed martial arts, whether it's bare knuckle, whatever. If you're on a cruise, you really have no place to go. So you may not, you know, originally want to go and you're like, oh, it's right here. I'm on the cruise. Let me go check it out. The opportunity to get new eyes on your sport has also got to be exciting.
15: Yeah, no, absolutely. And the media that we're going to get from it. I mean, no one's ever did this. And it's actually, you know, if it works the right way, it actually makes financial sense for us too. So it's not just one of those things where we're doing that doesn't make financial sense. It'll all work out for us. And, you know, it's just, I'm hearing that more and more lately, like, wow, this one's actually going to make money, or this one's working out and this one's working out. And that's a great thing for us because we took so many backward steps to take the forward steps. And now we're taking more forward steps than we are backward steps.
22: So Dave, I have a serious question. Yeah, I know I'm a professional, so bear with me. But like with the peptide emerging so much, like there's UFC fighters that are getting popped for taking recovery, like BPC or testosterone or replacement enhancement. What's the stance for the bare knuckle? Like, where do you guys draw the line? Like, is it something that you guys are aware of? Is it something that each state handles? Do you guys handle it as a promotion? Like, what are guys allowed to take as far as retatrutide for weight cuts or for recovery?
15: Yeah, I mean, you know, it's state by state, Matt. It is state by state. But I, you know, look, I'm not talking about cheating or anything like that, but I think that, you know, as a promoter without cheating, you want the best athlete that you can get out there. So if the peptides are going to help them be the best athlete they can get out there, because from what I'm told, again, I'm not a peptide expert, is a lot of it is natural stuff. It's not synthetic stuff. So it's natural stuff that it just enhances natural parts of your body. So for that, I am a supporter of, but the synthetic stuff, I'm going to leave that up to the commissions to obviously regulate that and make their own decisions. I'm not a big supporter of synthetic stuff. But anything that's natural or just helps, you know, maybe it's helping your hormones go a little more. It's helping this go a little more, but it's not synthetic, then I'm a supporter.
22: Oh yeah.
14: Let me jump back to a couple questions about the cruise. One, who is sanctioning it? You know, if with the boat leaving in Florida, is it the Florida Commission? How does that whole thing work out?
15: We have actually two commissions we're talking to right now. We're not sure which one is going to end up doing that, but it will work out where they will work aside of the Bahamas, but they'll actually regulate it. It will be on the ship. It'll be docked, like I said, on the ship. But it's hopefully it's Florida. I'm just not sure if they're allowed to yet because Tim has been great to us. Tim Shipman's been phenomenal to us, and I'd love to give him, you know, the opportunity to do that. And we'll see. If not, we have other commissions that want to do that as well. And everybody really wants to do it. I swear I got more commissions reached out for this. I'll regulate that for free. So I'm like, you know,
22: me
15: we
22: too.
15: Can't do it that way. But yeah.
22: I want to learn
15: you guys.
22: Oh yeah.
15: You got or you guys will be on there anyway. So it's going to be great, man. I'm really excited about some of the activations. Some of them are, you know, you might go, oh, why are they doing that? But I just think it's fun because sure. I've done some things like that before, which we're going to announce, and it was fun. So it's about fun. Like, you know, I'd hate to have a bunch of drunk guys on the ship fighting each other, things like that. That's not what we're going to have. We're not going to allow that. It's not going to happen. We're doing some things with a lot of females on there that is going to equal this thing out. So it's going to be a very well-balanced, you know, attendance and fans in the audience. And I think it's going to be just iconic. Iconic, man.
14: No, it definitely will for sure. And the final thing on the cruise, as I've talked to people, you know that they're almost as excited about the cruise line as they are the fight on the cruise. You know, when you first say it, we're not going to say other names, but they mention other ones. And when you say what the cruise line is, they're like, really? That's the cruise line that's doing it? That's got to be exciting too.
15: Yeah, it's great. You know, I'm most looking forward to, like, they're allowing us to really brand the cruise line in BKFC. So I just want to see what that looks like. Like, you know, it's basically going to be our cruise, and it's going to be, you know, it's going to be phenomenal. Very, very fun, very action-filled weekend, and it's going to be amazing. But we'll announce everything probably in the next 3 to 4 weeks, really everything there. Tickets are, cabins are about half sold right now, but I think we haven't really pushed the marketing button yet and really dropped all the activations, and once we do that, I think it sells out fast.
14: All right, let's end with this. We talked about Fenway. We talked about the cruise. What's next? I know you never stop, so you're probably already working in 2028 right now. But, you know, what's some of the things that you can talk about, you know, for in the future?
15: You know, I honestly, I'm so wrapped up in this, Randy. I don't have a lot of other things to talk about. The announcement I'm going to make next week is something that I spoke about before, and people thought I was just, you know, bullcrapping them, however you want me to say it. The week they'll know that I don't say anything. Anything that I ever say, it's really meant, and we want to do it. The week they'll know that I don't say anything. Anything that I ever say, it's really meant, and we want to do it. And sometimes things just don't work out, but this one is going to work out. And we're making the announcement next week. And I think that's the one that's going to actually be very, very, very, very groundbreaking.
14: All right. So I lied. One more from the cruise. What's the limited edition BKFC shirt going to look like?
15: I don't know yet, man. I actually just told Jeremy to start working on that. It's funny you said that. I said, we have to have something totally epic, not a cruise ship, like just something so epic. Yeah.
14: No, for sure. Dave, as always, sir, thank you very much for your time.
15: Thanks
14: for taking my calls when I bug you, and I'm looking forward to the future.
15: Thank you, guys. Bye-bye.
14: Take care. That is Dave Feldman. I've been involved with him for a long, long time. Very excited. Let's go hit a break. This is Knockout Radio, brought to you by 8 Man Strong and Staff Sergeant.
0: Hello, everybody. It's Levante David, linebacker of the Tampa Bay Buccaneers, and you're listening to the Knockout Radio.
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25: 8-Man Strong is not simply about the biggest or strongest. 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
14: All right, we are back coming to you live from the Cool Breeze AC broadcast facility. This is Knockout Radio. Very cool. Awesome, obviously, to catch up with Dave Feldman, but I didn't know. I didn't know if it was going to be moving, you know, and when you say, well, it's kind of silly, the boat's moving, you know, they do that diving thing into the water and, you know, that's, you know, while it's cruising. So, but no, it will be docked in the Bahamas and a quality cruise line. I mean,
5: can you imagine a at sea in international water on the boat, like, and the fight's going on in like real time? Like, that would be so cool. I mean, dock's cool. I mean, but on the open sea like that, that would be insane.
14: So I guess that means the fight will be during the day, early in the day, because typically, you know, these ships dock and then they take off around 3, 4, 5 o'clock.
5: So probably start around 10 or 9. Run from 9 to 2 or something like that.
14: Epic. Fenway's epic.
5: Oh, yeah. It's crazy. And apparently next week's even epic. So I mean, it's cool to be a part of this like storyline. I mean, it's cool to be a part of like the BKFC in different capacities over the years. I'm proud of Dave for what they're doing, man. I mean, a lot of
14: people
5: wasn't going to make it and everybody doubted against it. But man, here they are like doing epic stuff. It's cool.
14: No, I'm excited for him. And every once in a while, you see him smile a little bit. He kind of, you know, he knows what he's doing. He knows how long it's gotten to where it is now. And it's going to continue to grow. You know, like Dave and I used to talk, you know, months before BKFC won. And you could have never fathomed this. You can't dream this stuff. You can't dream an MMA fight on the White House lawn. You can't dream as you're starting this up as a startup after 118 years of banning bare knuckle to be on Fenway Park at home plate. I want to go just because it's Fenway Park. You know, that's just the added is there's going to be a fight. We see fights at Fenway all the time. Now they're not going to get in trouble for the fights. So good stuff. I'm very happy for BKFC and their success. And thanks for hitting the record button.
5: Yeah, I got your back, dog.
14: Yeah, one of these days I'll remember.
5: That's why when we have the TV show, we won't have to worry about it because they'll just be broadcasting us. Then we'll be the men in the arena, not the ones on the sideline talking about other people doing stuff. It's going to change your perspective on the world, man. You're going to see a lot of – it's going to be good for you, Randy. We're going to break you out of that shell, man, get you out of that cage.
14: I'm putting you in the cage.
5: No, because these cages are no longer here, man. So they're all neurological cages. Just free it. So it's going to be good. It's going to be a fun ride. We're going to have some good times coming up. I got my peptide stack. Like, Feldman don't care if people take peptides. He's like, if it's healthy, it makes people better. It makes the fighters better. It makes the sport better. It makes the excitement better. And they're safe and their levels.
14: I think there's a UFC this weekend, right? Isn't it June 27th this weekend? Yeah.
5: I don't know.
14: Torres versus Vazevi. How do you say his name?
5: I don't even know.
14: Rafael. Good fighter.
5: We're going back to the Bruce Cruz. We got to go, Randy. I'll be in the
14: card. Charles Johnson's on the card. Yeah.
5: I'll be in Nashville on Monday. If you want me to scope out where the BKFC will be, I'll send you a live report from Nassau on the cruise Monday. MSC is what we're taking.
14: Good. Have fun.
5: Oh, I won't be here next week. Sorry. I'm calling out. What's the policy for this network? You gotta give it 2 weeks.
14: We'll have a good show next week then. I'm looking forward to it.
5: In today's politically correct world, what's the appropriate amount of time to tell people a notice that you're not coming, not showing up, not like for employment? A 2 week notice was standard. Does anybody enforce that anymore? Because usually, if somebody said they quit, I told them to get out that same day. Because then they're cancer to the organization. So
14: right. Well, there's a difference. There's a difference between quitting and saying you're going on vacation. Now, if you're quitting, yeah, you're done. So should I just kick you out now?
5: I'm not quitting.
14: I can do that. Hold on. Let me remove you.
22: You don't know how to bring me back. You're going to need me to bring you back online. Like,
14: no, I just need you to record it. I don't need you to bring it back online.
22: Well, there you go. I just brought you. See, look at that. Professionalism. That's what, look, Brad Jared. Oh, hey, what happened to my image? Yo, what up, J-Rock?
6: What's up, guys?
14: I was just looking. There is a UFC this week.
6: Yeah, there is.
22: Nobody's paying attention to
6: I think everyone's checked out after the White House.
22: 100%.
14: Well, no, that's not true because there was an event last week.
6: No, I know, but I, you know.
22: I didn't know that.
6: There was an event last week. I watched it.
14: Right. I did too.
6: You want to know something funny is
14: I'll be the judge.
6: I obviously wasn't here. No, I wasn't here last judge. Week.
14: Right.
22: I'll be the judge.
6: I was on vacation. I left. Right. All my work got pushed to like the first 3 days of the week. So everything just got messed up. So we left for the Keys Thursday. I wasn't going to bet the card. I was kind of going to take a week off just in between. Had some tough bets on UFC, the White House card and everything, Freedom 250. So I was like, this would be a good rest week. Well, of course, I get to the Keys and we're just hanging out, drinking as you normally would at the Keys. So I decide to turn it on and just bet as the card happens. And I end up having the best week I've ever had. And I didn't do one lick of research. I didn't look at anything. I didn't listen to anyone. And so now my head is it's scrambled now. I don't know what to do. I don't know if I come in blindly from here on out or what, but everybody around me made money. It paid for my whole trip.
14: So you're going to take the Matt McClellan route. Do any research, just kind of show up.
6: I went from one extreme to the other, and it worked out. So now I don't know what to do.
22: That is funny.
14: Where did you lose money on the White House card? Where did you lose?
6: So it couldn't have been better. The first four or five fights, everything I predicted, everything that we talked about was exactly how it should have gone.
14: Right.
6: But the problem is because the odds were so high and I didn't play as many prop bets as I typically do, all my money was tied up in parlays. And then the Alex fight, I ended up on the side of Alex, and then I ended up on the side of Topuria, which blew up everything.
14: Sure.
6: So okay. I had to hedge. So I was so scared going into the Topuria fight. I hedged more than I ever would have put on a Gaethje knockout, and that minimized my losses big time. But it was one of those cards that I decided to parlay, and it just bit me in the butt.
22: You bet against American on an American card, man. Come on, man,
6: dude. And no, I don't think anybody could have predicted that performance. I think I said I was pulling. I mean, I'm always pulling for the American, but your money is a little different than who you're rooting for sometimes.
14: What did you have on the Dustin Poirier fight at the airport?
6: That's crazy. I mean, I don't know what to say about that. I mean, he's clearly going through some stuff and getting out of the fight game, man. It's just, I think it's taking a toll on him a little bit. So
14: maybe you should have thought of that. If that's the case, and I get, you know, you do that for so long and then you're missing it, but he was looking forward to retiring.
6: I know.
14: So now, was he pushed by family? Was he pushed by, you know, he could obviously get more fights.
6: Yeah, but no doubt.
14: So have you done any research at all on this weekend, or are you going to do it blind?
6: I'm doing it completely blind. No, I'm just kidding. I'm just
22: Welcome to the winner's circle, buddy.
6: Yeah, we're just going to get people clicking off this immediately. I'm going back to what I'm probably going to save a lot of what I do for the next big card, as far as research goes and tape goes. But I think I have some decent reads on here, and it should be a fun card. So
14: I think the easiest way that you should have gone with this before you give us, you know, your real picks is you should just go with the names you can pronounce.
6: Yeah, I know.
22: Or best fight nickname versus nickname. So line them up. Kind of like the NCAA basketball, like you pick on the mascot or the color of the school team or whatever. And then you just win. Like, and that's how you win. You based on whichever nickname you think is cooler.
6: Yeah, I don't even know half the nicknames.
14: Yeah, well, the nicknames aren't here, and we don't even know any of these names. I mean, some of these names we can't even pronounce. So the floor is yours.
6: Yeah, so we can hop around a little bit. A fight that I really like, a matchup I really like, so we'll start with that, is the Beksat Almakan fight and the Gene Matsumoto fight. So this is at bantamweight. Both have been pretty incredible prospects. I think we've seen, you know, Matsumoto is a very well-rounded fighter. And then Beksat Almakan, he's just, you know, he kind of got thrown into the fire. I think his first fight he fought Magomedov, and in a striking match he rocked him a few times, ended up I think taking the loss. But this guy I think has so much potential, and I think this has potential to be an absolute banger of a fight. I personally am going to side on the side of Almakan. I think it being in Baku, you know, Azerbaijan, I think he's going to have the home crowd. I think that plays a pretty big role. Definitely if it comes down to a close split decision, I'm definitely looking at where the fight's happening at here, because we have seen some favoritism in certain places, and I won't name all the places, but I really like Beksat here. I think he's an underdog in this fight, which is pretty crazy to me. I think there's a lot of hype on the Matsumoto side just with his fight against Rob Font and a couple others that he's just – he looks well-rounded, but I'm going to side on Beksat on that fight.
14: Let me ask you this, because normally they bring a lot of the commission, the judges, the referees from the States. It's the same normal, the Chris Lees, the Sal D'Amato, the Herb Deans, the this, that, the other. So do you think because the fight that you're talking about appears to be like one of the first ones on the card that it would be more local commission, local judges? Because I always argue, you know, the main events are always the ones that they trust the most in the judging and the referees. So it would be the ones that they normally use. So the home cooking thing really wouldn't come into play, we hope.
6: Yeah, so I understand that completely. I think it's more on the side of the atmosphere. I think that plays a part. I think the reaction on the side, I just think that the whole environment in general tends to have some sort of play into it. Now, I'm not one of those that just cooks up conspiracies and I'm saying, oh, that fighter should have won because I bet on him and it's at home. And it's not a huge factor. But when it comes down to a fight like this, that's almost a pick 'em. You're getting plus money on Beksat, which I think is incredible, and it's too good to pass. And then also, I think just with the ambiance and the environment, I think it could play a role in the way the fight is scored. But again, it could be just one of those things that's not. It could just be subliminal, right? And it's just they hear it different. They're hearing reactions different. And if it's close rounds, then sometimes you'll go with stuff that stuff can come into play.
14: Sure. Do you want to move up to the Walker fight? Because that's the only name I can pronounce.
6: Yeah, we can do that.
14: Well, you pick. You pick any name that you can say.
6: Well, I'll just mention, I think we have a pretty cool prospect on here in the fight with Daniil Danchenko. He's a Ukrainian fighter. He came through the Ultimate Fighter. We really haven't had a big name come through the Ultimate Fighter in a while, and I think a lot of people didn't even watch the season, but I watched it. I really fell in love with this guy's fight style and his aggressiveness, and I think this is what I would consider kind of a showcase fight for him. He's getting a guy that I believe he's from the regional scene. This is his UFC debut. He's kind of a last-minute replacement. But just a guy that people can keep an eye on, Danchenko. He fought Alex Moreno last fight, really showed a lot of just growing up, and he's starting to play. He didn't go for the kill. He didn't gas himself out. He hurt him multiple times and didn't really let Moreno do what he normally does and kind of come back late and, you know, kind of one up the younger fighters. So I really like this kid. I think you should watch it if you haven't seen him fight before. Super exciting dude, and I think it's a good potential for a finish. So he does like to finish fights, so I would probably play that because he is a big favorite. So I'll play that on a finish.
14: Before you pick the next fight, walk us through what you do. You know, when you're comparing, how far back do you go? Do you just watch the last fight of both fighters? Do you look at how they fight, whether they won or lost? So give us that tutorial real quick.
6: Yeah, I mean, I'm certainly looking at quite a few fights. I think we can kind of start to watch if a fighter's, you know, has two or three fights in the UFC. I think we can start to lay up on the tape from previous UFC or previous fights outside of the UFC. If it's somebody who's debuting, of course, all we have to go off of is their fights prior to the UFC. So when you're looking at guys like that, you're looking at IQ, hopefully. You're looking at do they put themselves in dangerous situations? Do they have they been knocked out? Do they have durability issues? And then you know, I'm always looking for guys who want to finish the fight and just have high fight IQ, meaning like, you know, they know when to take the positions. They don't go submission over position. They're not going to make those high risk mistakes that just end up kind of kicking them in the butt in the long run. So it, tape comes into play always, but I'm looking at just how they're growing as a fighter in the UFC, what kind of traits they have as far as finishing. Are they aggressive? Do they want the finish? Do they want the bonus? You know, stuff like that.
22: I got a better idea for you, Jared. I got this marathon Florida volcano. It's full of darts. You just put the names on the dart board. You throw the darts randomly.
6: I went to kill him
22: for that one. Yeah, I just threw a dart in the drywall. But point is, you just randomly, you got a number two pencil. You write down what it into, and then you place your bets. That's it. Save all your hours and your time of research and watching.
6: Matt, I love it. If you do your method, I do mine, and let's see who comes out.
22: This will blow up. I'm going to do it for this fight. I'll do it after the show. I'll put together like my little board.
14: Yeah, God forbid you to actually have a decent segment live on the show. You're going to do it after the show.
22: Well, I got a recording device. I'll record my process. I'll throw the darts randomly with my eyes closed.
6: Do you have metas now?
22: I do have metas now. Well, I got the fight nerd metas. Can I put paper around the brim? Yeah.
6: Limited edition.
14: All right, let's go hit our final break of the afternoon, and then we'll look at the main card. Coming to you live from the Cool Breeze AC broadcast facility. This is it.
22: My wife's going to kill me.
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25: 8-Man Strong is not simply about the biggest or strongest. 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
14: All right, we are back. 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Let's look at the main card.
6: Yeah, let's do it. Did you want to touch on that Julius Walker fight, or are you just kidding?
14: No, I was just saying that's the only name that I can pronounce. But
6: I'll be quick. So I think I'm going to butcher this, but Abdulrahman Yakayev and Julius Walker, I think this is another big spot for a showcase for Yakayev. I don't know if you guys have seen this guy fight. He's like a one-round finisher. He's can finish you on the ground, on the feet. So I'm clearly going with him. There's really no good way to play that fight. I mean, there is, but you can't play his money line, so you can't play -600 unless you parlay it. But if you're looking for a guy who's pretty consistent on the finishing side, you can look at the under 1.5 on that fight, which is still kind of decent. It's in the -180, -200 range. Or you can look at him by finish, which you are going to have to pick one or the other, which I've been burned before. But I think that's a clear spot for him to win.
14: All right, so this goes to the question I ask you all the time. So minus 600, massive favorite. Do you put a little unit or two, you know, on Walker just because he's got to be, what, plus 8 then, right?
6: No, it's a little lower. It typically doesn't match like that. So he's like plus 400, I believe. So we got a minus 600, a plus 400. I mean, he's a skilled dude. That's why he's here. But I think he's outmatched here. I think he's kind of looked a little lackluster. He's definitely taking training more serious. He's getting in the groove a little bit more. But I really am high on this guy, Yakayev. So that's not a spot that I'll be playing with. If I was with somebody and they just wanted a high value bet, I would say, why not throw $5 on it if you want? But I don't see it happening in that matchup.
14: Let's don't get crazy. You know, $5. Come on. I'm just talking about, you know, something small, not a five. Whoa. Not doing $5 on that one. All right. Let's move to the main card.
6: Let's do it. So we got 1, 2, 3, 4, 5. Okay. So it looks like they're showing 6 fights on the main card. So it might be a 6 fight main card. We could start with, I don't want to skip over. So we could do Ikram Alaskarov, Bruno Ferreira. I think this is actually an interesting fight. We've seen Alaskarov, he came in short notice. I think he ended up, you know, fighting, what's his name? Why am I drawing a blank? I always draw a blank. Whitaker. So he came in fighting Whitaker and, you know, he just too much too soon, bit off more than he could chew. I think he saw an opportunity and took it. And we're starting to see him kind of pick up a little bit as of late. So he's getting competition that's kind of working him way up. We're seeing Bruno. I mean, Bruno just got violently KO'd by Gregory Rodriguez. And the rematch, he knocked Gregory out the first time. They rematched. He got knocked out. That was 3 months ago. I'm a little concerned about that. I'm always concerned when somebody comes back that quick from a really violent KO like that.
14: Agree.
6: So I'm a little hesitant. I think it could be a good fight. Bruno has, you know, some crazy power. They're about the same size for the most part. He does mix in wrestling and ground game a little bit. I think he's got a little background in some judo, stuff like that. But I really like the Alaskarov side here. I think it's a spot that a lot of people hopped off the train after they saw

0: We'll move up, and I'll just keep an eye on time here so that I don't get too hung up on one fight. So we have Almabayev, Asu Almabayev, and Charles Johnson. It's an interesting matchup here. Charles Johnson's kind of become one of those dudes. I mean, he went on a crazy run. He's kind of gone back and forth. Now he's going back and forth, wins and losses. He's losing fights that I don't think he should have been losing. He's winning fights that I never thought he could win. I mean, he has a win over the champ right now. He's pulled out some crazy wins. It's a guy that when it comes down to that, that's a scary guy for me to put my money on because I just don't know which way it's going to go.
1: Right.
0: When I got a guy like Azu, I mean, he was losing, I think, his last fight. The first two rounds, he dropped it, and then he ends up, you know, getting a third round submission. So the guy doesn't give up. He can finish late. He can finish early. He's good on the feet. He's good on the ground. Again, another kind of a local dude. I think he's not from Azerbaijan, but he's from that region. So I see this as a good spot for him.
1: But I'm going to ask for Matt because Matt's too busy, you know, doing other things. Where exactly is this fight?
2: Oh, Azerbaijan?
1: Yeah, where is it?
2: Like Sarasota. I think it's down south.
1: Between Sarasota and Venice?
2: Yeah, by Venice. It's near there.
1: By Sharktooth capital of the world?
2: You have to have a passport to get in and out. But I don't know. I got my body cam on, so shout out Dustin Poirier. KC, like, tried to fight me. I'm ready, so I'm going to get it on film. But yeah. I don't know where the fights are, but I don't even know where I am or where I will be.
0: It's so, like the caviar capital of the world, I think. Every caviar I've ever seen comes from Azerbaijan. So,
1: well, interesting. All right, let's move on to other names that we can't pronounce. Go ahead and give it your best shot.
0: Yeah, let's give it a whirl here. So Nazim Sadikov, we can do Mateus Camilo. I think I know his nickname. He's like the Black Jaguar or the Jaguar or something. But
2: done. Put a unit on that guy.
0: You like that? This is a good fight too. I mean, these are two guys who I really like. Nazim, I like him in this spot as well. I think he's kind of has that just killer instinct. He is a finisher. He's kind of gone back and forth. He hasn't gone on really a run yet. I think I would have to look and see who his last fight was, but I really like this kid. He trains with, you know, Sarah Longo, up in that area. He's got good bodies to train with. I think we're going to start to see him kind of make that next jump up here soon. He's kind of gotten the experience in the UFC. He's had some tough matchups. I'm on the Nazim side here. I would have to look at the fight odds on this. Let me take a peek. So yeah, he's like a -220 favorite. I think that's a pretty accurate line there. Another guy that I think
2: I like the Jaguar because, you know, like a cat mindset. If your nickname is like a cat, a big cat, you're patient, you're strong, you're fast, you strike, you get in, you get out of range. Yeah. So if they adopted that nickname because of his fighting style, I think that tells a lot about his characteristics inside the octagon. So I'm going to go with the Panther or Jaguar or Leopard or whatever. It's all the same. A big cat. If it's a big cat, I'm all aboard.
0: Well, I hope I got that right, but I'm pretty sure that's it. So.
2: Damn it. It was not because he drives a car, the name of the Jaguar.
1: Well, he owns a Jaguar, and that was part of his deal with the Jaguar dealership, is that had to be his nickname. All right, let's go to the co-main event.
0: Yeah, so we got Shara. We'll just do Shara for this one. Shara Magomedov and Michelle Pereira. I don't know what to think about Magomedov. I like him in this spot because I think we're seeing a little bit of a decline on the Pereira side.
1: Agreed.
0: Personally. He's not putting up consistent performances. We're seeing him gas out. He did put together a pretty decent fight the last time out. I mean, he kind of went back and forth the entire fight, ended up going to a decision and winning it, which I think nobody had on their bingo card that night. Because typically, if he gets out of the first round, where everybody's going to live bet the other side. So I personally think this is a spot for Shara. I think that he's a well-rounded, clean striker, even with one eye, which is insane. I mean, people give him a lot of crap for the fight against drawing a blank again.
1: His last fight.
0: His last fight.

0: Yeah. So, I mean, he was going against the Michael Venom Page MVP. So, that's a high level striker. I really think you can't hold that against him. So they kind of went tit for tat, kind of ended up squeaking out the decision to beat him. But I like Shara here. I think he's a pretty clean bet here. I think it's another guy that I would kind of put into some parlays as well.
1: I'm going to throw out before we go to the main event that Michael Venom Page has really been a disappointment since he's come to the UFC. You know, everybody expected him to like walk through people, dominate people, and he's been nowhere near that. So kind of a bad judge in my eyes just to say, well, he went because MVP has not been, you know.
0: Yeah, but I mean, he was playing his game, though. I don't know. With MVP, I just feel like he's just squeaking by. Like, he's just doing enough just to win. Right. He's not making any standout performances. He's not going for the finish. I think it still says a lot that he can stand with him and he can kind of go back and forth. So I hear you. I've been underwhelmed as well. But I think it still shows that where his stand-up game is.
1: All right, let's go to the big one.
0: Main event. So we got Manuel Torres, Rafael Fazeev. I love Manuel Torres, man. This is a tough one. I mean, we're talking about Fazeev, who's gone 10 rounds with Gaethje.
1: Yeah.
0: That's definitely boosted him up a little bit. I think the favorite is still, I think Torres is still holding on to that favorite here. No, it's a pick'em. So it's going back and forth. It's barely going, but I would label this as a pick'em fight. I would think late money is probably going to go on Fazeev. So if I do bet this, it's going to be more towards once the co-main's probably going on, I'll look at that line. Typically, it's the guy with the bigger name, the people that they're going to go look and they're going to see that he's fought Gaethje and who he's kind of gone up against. But I think Torres is a lot to handle, man. He's another first-round fast starter. He's aggressive. He's a finisher. We hear a lot about his ground game and his get-up game, which I think is huge. So I'll be on the side of Torres. I'm going to probably look at it. I think it could be an early win for him. I'm probably going to look at inside the distance for Torres, most likely a KO, because I think that's what we've seen the most from him. I don't see him really putting Fazeev in too many, in too much danger on the ground. I think he's going to want the fight on the feet. And another thing is Fazeev, I love his stand-up game. I love how fast he is. His Muay Thai is incredible. But he does tend to cover up and shell a lot. And when you have your hands in front of your face, I think Torres can really take advantage of whether it's digging to the body or just putting together just a multiple combo, you know, attack. So that's why I'm leaning towards the Torres side.
1: Good stuff.
2: Hey, Jared, so I got my Cracker Jacks here. Okay. And I got a little questionnaire. So I got asked to you both a question. Both of you guys get a question. So playing baseball, America's pastime. Would you rather play extremely hot weather or extremely cold weather?
0: Hot all day.
1: Hot.
0: Hot all day.
2: Because the Buccaneers just announced that they're going to be practicing in the 3 to 5 o'clock in the sun. Your take on that, since you're wearing a Buccaneer hat, do you like that our pro athletes are exposed to extreme heat in the Florida sun?
0: I mean, it definitely poses. I mean, I don't like being exposed to it anymore. During the summers, I can't believe that I would play tournaments and triple headers, double headers in the sun. I don't know how I did it. All I know is when I went to college, I played 1 year in North Carolina, and we showed up to a field in Northern North Carolina or Virginia. I think it was Northern Virginia. And I couldn't find the bats. I had no clue where the bats were. And everyone's like, they're being kept warm. And I'm like, what is this? There was literally a storage container for the bats that had heaters. And I've never even seen this in my life. Grew up playing it my entire life, all through obviously just Florida. But there was literally a spot to keep your bat warm so that the metal wouldn't crack.
2: Wow. How,
0: yeah. So I did not do well. I had pockets full of hand warmers at all times.
2: What are the betting odds for training camp for the NFL that a player dies this year from heat exhaustion?
1: None.
2: Over, under? No, none. You don't think any NFL player will die from heat stroke this summer?
1: No.
2: Oh, I'll take that bet. I'll take that bet all day.
1: All right. So before we run out of time, three epic photos from the White House. At least I think there was three epic photos. I'm curious, which one of these three photos did you like the best and would you put on your wall? Justin Gaethje with the really bad backflip.
0: That was crazy.
1: Diego Lopes Lopez staring at the White House and the Thunderbirds and the Blue Angels flying over.
0: Dude, I think that was the best flyover I've seen in a long time.
2: Ever.
0: In person, the best one I saw was when the Super Bowl was at Raymond James. I was out tailgating during – that was COVID year, you know, and they had the all three bombers flying, and that was – gave me goosebumps, and I loved it. That flyover was insane. So, and I'm a plane guy. I love planes. So,
2: well, if you like bombers, I'm going to open for Russell Peters this year. I got joke book in my Cracker Jack box. So now my comedy career will take off. Thanks to Randy. He's going to open up some doors for me. Thanks, Randy. Appreciate your loyalty. I got it on camera. I got the police body cam. Don't mess with me. I'll turn this into the FAA or what FFA?
1: You do that.
2: One of you guys.
1: As always, thank you for your time. We'll be talking 27, 29, whatever.
2: Jared,
1: we'll
2: doing
1: be
2: the
1: talking
2: show?
1: About that here in the near future.
2: Are you doing the TV show with us? Are you going to be on TV with us, Jared?
0: Maybe. His face is made for TV, so.
2: Grab your Cracker Jacks. If not, you can stand by the sideline and watch greatness.
1: I will tell you that Matt has a face for radio, and that's where he'll stay. So until next week, I want to thank everybody for tuning in. We'll see everybody then.

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1: 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It's about those who have survived true lows, suffered, faced demons real or in their heads, and are fighting to come back against it all. If you live with a passion for greatness and strength and resilience towards all obstacles that may attempt to derail you, if you are bold and aggressive in the pursuit of the things you want in life, if you are meant to overcome everything that stands in your path of reaching your goals, then you are 8-Man Strong.
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4: A show of unity on Capitol Hill. I'm Lisa Brady, Fox News.
5: For the most part, we have a really well-unified party. And I said it very strongly. We have the hottest country anywhere in the world.
4: President Trump, a short time ago, alongside the Senate Majority Leader, after a lunch meeting with Senate Republicans on a variety of topics, including Iran, a day after four GOP senators voted in favor of a War Powers Resolution, a rebuke of military action without congressional approval. The president pointing to U.S. oil prices falling below $71 a barrel.
5: And Iran is being very nice. They're agreeing to everything that I want. And they have to. Otherwise, we just go back and do what we have to do.
4: Before the meeting, the president was supposed to sign a bipartisan housing bill into law, but canceled that, posting that a voter ID bill has to pass first. Various versions of the Save America Act have already failed to advance in the Senate. The president has pushed to include other provisions not related to voting. Earlier today, a federal judge blocked a Trump executive order on election reform that included proof of citizenship to register to vote. New York sending a message to Washington with socialist candidates ousting two House Democrats in yesterday's primaries.
5: The people that they're pushing are communists, and this country is not going to have communists.
4: The president says every election is important. House Speaker Mike Johnson.
6: There are many Mamdanis popping up all around the country. It is a dangerous thing. This is not a joke. We're in a fight right now to save the republic. And every American needs to take this seriously. You need to wake up.
4: Referring to New York City Mayor Zoran Mamdani after he backed three winning candidates whose campaign calls included abolishing ICE and free Palestine. Mamdani says their focus is on American workers. The Texas summer camp where 27 young girls and counselors died in flooding last year files for bankruptcy. Camp Mystic had already delayed plans to reopen and faces lawsuits in addition to ongoing investigations. 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

0: It's time for the Brian Cash Clause Show. Stay tuned to learn about the great deals you can find in the BCC coupon book. Now, here's the host with the most, Brian Cash Clause, and his very special guest.
1: Well, hello, Clearwater. 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I'm here with my beautiful wife, Sarah.
2: Hello.
1: And we have some guests in the studio today. We got Chuck with us, and we have Katie. And we also have the Florida Jaguar Elite Cheer and Dance on deck. And Coach Jazz and her friends will be in here to talk to us in a little bit. But hey, we want to get the show kicked off. We want to talk about something Chuck's dealing with here. He's got a learning center he wants to talk a little bit about, and I'm going to just give the floor to him. Chuck, tell us a little bit about what you got going on.
3: Hey, thanks, Donnie. Hey, we've got a new client, a new guest of ours. They are called Thunder Bears Discovery Den. Thunder Bears Discovery Den. They're located at 8836 U.S. 19 in Port Richey, Florida. And it's really a really, really unique setup that they've got. They've got one, it's a sports complex. They've got racquetball. They got pickleball. They've got basketball. They teach martial arts, gymnastics. But I'm here to talk about the Thunder Bears Discovery Den. It's really a fantastic learning center. Parents bring in their children. The children come in and learn. It's highly educational. Fantastic thing. Yeah. But they're having their second year anniversary.
4: Okay.
3: This Saturday. And they're having a carnival celebration.
4: Oh, nice.
3: So Thunder Bears Discovery Den is going to be partnering with the Event Nanny. The Event Nanny is another cool business. I was very interested in this concept. Instead of like if you have like an important event that you can't bring your children to attend, mm-hmm. what you do is you call the event nanny and she'll come to the event. For example, you guys are going to a wedding and you got a child,
4: mm-hmm.
3: you don't have to like get a babysitter to go to your house.
4: All right.
3: You know, you call them and they'll like do the service remotely. It's like a mobile nanny service.
2: So you can enjoy the wedding and your child still be a part of it.
3: Yes.
2: That's smart.
3: Absolutely.
4: Thunder Bears Discovery Den sounds a little bit like the Boys Club we had back in Ohio. So is this place operable all year or is it just a summer thing?
3: It's 24 hours a day. They do a lot of very altruistic work for the community, fundraising, charity drives. So it's almost like they're caught the same cloth of businesses mm-hmm. like Gulfside Pizza, BCC Radio Show. It's just they're in the community to give back and to help other people succeed.
4: So how would somebody sign up to get their kids involved?
3: Well, I'm trying to encourage everybody to come to this carnival.
4: Okay.
3: It's this Saturday, June 27th. It goes from 9 a.m. to 2 p.m. And it's going to be located again at 8836 U.S. Highway 19 in Port Richey. It's to celebrate the second year of Thunder Bears being open.
4: Okay.
3: And everybody's invited. When you get there, tickets are going to be $5 at the door, but they're going to have a magician. They're going to have face painting, cotton candy, balloon animals, popcorn, games. They have food trucks, bounce house, a water slide, a dunk tank.
2: Water slide and dunk tank? That sounds like a whole lot of fun.
4: Sounds like a fun
2: Bring your kiddos down to the carnival and check out Thunder Bears. This sounds like a great
4: And just for our listeners, just, you know, we'll repeat this information. And also, you can always pull this episode up in YouTube under Brian Cash Clause, the BCC coupon book. But we will repeat all this information if you need these dates and times. We'll go over this carnival again. But that's awesome, Chuck. You got a lot going on there with that, and it sounds like a pretty exciting carnival that's coming up. So I'm all about dunking somebody. get some aggressions out. We was talking about church camp last week, and I forgot to mention there was a dunk
2: there
4: tape there.
2: Oh,
4: really?
2: And
4: I got the guy the second crack, and I was like, oh, I don't know. I don't even know this guy, but I don't know why it felt so good to dunk somebody
2: in the water. He was dressed up as Santa Claus, so that
4: he was
2: made
4: dressed
2: it even
4: up
2: better.
4: As Santa Claus.
2: He's
4: cool.
2: Dunk Santa.
4: And we're also here with Katie. Katie is with, she has had a big grand opening at her ice cream shop, Cool Beans and Ice Cream and Coffee Shop. And Katie, tell us a little bit about that again. You was on here last week, but a week before last.
5: Yeah. So Cool Beans Coffee and Ice Cream is a new coffee shop in Palm Harbor on CR1. So it's 811 CR1 in between Tampa Road and Curlew. And if you're not getting as far up to Port Richey for that kids event, we have a kids event coming up this Saturday from 11 a.m. to 1 p.m. We're going to be doing a fun kids craft day, and R3 Revitalize Christian Life Coaching Company has sponsored all the kids crafts. So come on in. We've got Lucky Ducks drawings. So we're going to do some drawings for some free menu items, and we've got face painting as well. And then we're also going to be bringing in some fun, silly things going on at Cool Beans Coffee and Ice Cream this Saturday.
2: And you can get your coffee having ice cream in it.
5: Oh,
2: ice
5: yes.
2: cream in your coffee.
5: And I got to sample some of that last week. It was amazing. It was not at all what I thought. It becomes ice cream, and then it's almost like chocolate syrup. But it's that really strong coffee. It tastes so good.
4: Ice cream goes good.
2: Forget the root beer float.
5: Forget the root beer float. It's not even. It's so delicious.
4: So when is that again? This Saturday?
5: This Saturday, the 27th from 11 a.m. to 1 p.m. And just come on out. We're there to give. Oh, we also have 10% off of ice cream. So we partner with Royal Scoop is the ice cream vendor that comes in. We got about 12 flavors. And my husband's very favorite flavor is Sticky Fingers.
4: Okay. Sounds great.
3: Sounds like a name of an old Rolling Stones album.
2: Now, Katie, you also do Christian mental health services, correct?
5: Yes.
2: Can you tell us about that?
5: Absolutely. I'm super passionate about mental health. I have been in the industry for over a decade, and just walking and partnering with people that are struggling, that may have had some like therapy or counseling in the past, or just don't have had any, just having a space to process your thoughts, your feelings, and your emotions in a safe environment can just expand what's going on in our mental health and our mindset. And I'm actually hosting a class tonight, a workshop at Cool Beans Coffee and Ice Cream. It's called Pause and Pour. So we're pausing to regroup. We're pouring and having coffee or decaf or one of those fancy ice creams with the coffee in it. and we pause, we pray. We do some mental health coaching within the participants in the session. So whatever you're struggling with, what your challenges are, what are your barriers, and then we open that up for some just discussion, and we look at finding solutions versus banging the drum of all the things that are going wrong. We look at what are the other options that we can do to take steps forward and create that momentum.
4: You know, I love the fact people like yourself, even Chuck, and that just give back to our community with things like this. We live in a great place where God is definitely on the move, and he's touching hearts. I mean, we was in here a couple weeks ago talking about church camp, and just about everybody had been to church camp, and God has touched their lives in some sort of way. So it's awesome to be part of a community that really cares about the people that's in it. You know, you have a lot of places out there, you just don't have this vibe, you know, in a lot of these cities, and I won't mention any cities, and we'll stay politically correct in here. But, you know, there's just, it's just awesome to see people like you guys. And we was talking about the Boys Club or the Boy Scouts, and just it's awesome to see the outreach and the programs that that these kids can get involved in, and now even adults like you're talking about, and just bringing everything before God and talking about it in prayer. It's just amazing to see, and there's a lot of that in this community.
2: I think doing it at the coffee shop is a very good idea, because you know, sometimes people are shy and reserved when they're dealing with mental health issues, and they don't know how to reach out and to how to find a faith-based person to help them through their struggles. And I think that that would be a great opportunity for anybody that is struggling to come and to meet up with you. And in a nice, I mean, what's better than coffee and ice cream? And, you know, get to know you and, yeah. And get to maybe see if they can get some appointments with you. So that they can, awesome. You know, work on themselves and in a comfortable, fun setting. That's a great idea. I love what you're doing. Thank you for doing it.
5: And really, mental health is, we all deal with it. We all deal with self-doubts. We deal with those self limiting beliefs, the self-sabotage. So know you're not alone. If things are feeling like you're struggling or challenged with something, it's just normal human behavior. And so when we have a group of people that you're realizing, geez, I'm not alone, that gives you more power and more ability to take those next steps forward. Yeah. So that's what,
2: awesome. Right. There's certainly strength in numbers and small groups are very healing.
4: Yes. Katie's got some cool stuff going on, just like Chuck here. We also want to give a shout out to Hotel Liquidators, Liquidation Warehouse. 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And I just noticed something here. They rent U-Hauls.
5: Woo.
4: So that's good to know. I mean, a lot of people are moving. Hotel Liquidation Warehouse, 727-216-6359. You can also rent a U-Haul. So
2: Where are they located at there?
4: They are located here. 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And I am not seeing an address here. I'll give this to you, and maybe you can find one. But, yeah, cool place, a lot of cool restaurants in the BCC coupon book. We're just talking about a few of them today. And Katie and her Cool Beans ice cream and coffee shop. And her event is a win again this weekend.
5: Well, so the kids event is this Saturday from 11 a.m. till 2 p.m. And then the Pause and Pour is tonight at 6. And then we're doing a pilot program over the next 6 months. And we have 4 time slots on the calendar. And then we have a community event board at Cool Beans Coffee and Ice Cream. So you can take a look at when we have some coming ones. But I do also want to share in the coupon book, we do have a buy one, get one free.
2: Yay.
5: Woo.
2: Nice. You should go up there and get some.
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3: 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They do.
4: So they can't get it all slick past me, but
3: I'm on to their tricks, too.
4: So, Chuck, share with us again the times of your carnival. And like I said, folks, you can find this on YouTube, on the BCC Brian Cash Claws Show.
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4: 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Type all that information in. And as far as Hotel Liquidators go, no address.
2: I think you're in Missouri.
4: But you can Google it. You can Google anything in this world. I love Google. But Chuck, tell us about your times again for your carnival.
3: Yeah. Thunder Bears Discovery Dens Carnival, their 2-year anniversary carnival celebration, is this Saturday, June 27th, from 9 a.m. to 2 p.m. And it's located at 8836 U.S. Highway 19 North. It's going to be at the same location as the Port Richey Racquetball Club. So
4: okay.
3: If you're looking for a landmark, you can go. I mean, it's family friendly, and it's for a good cause. Bring the family. And
4: How'd you get hooked up with these guys?
3: I've got a stepson, and he's 13 years old, and he's 6'4".
4: Oh, wow. A big boy.
3: He's from Northern Europe. Unfortunately, he was not a basketball player.
4: Mm-hmm.
3: Was, past tense. He is now. I've got him signed up at the sports complex.
4: Oh, okay. They're working with him a little bit.
3: Basketball. So he's doing calisthenics and drills and trying to, like, get him in shape to make the basketball team at junior high.
4: Okay.
3: You know, he's got the height for it at 6'4".
4: Yeah.
3: But just working with him. And
4: 6'4". A 13-year-old boy.
3: Did you see a couple weeks ago when he stood back-to-back to Rick?
5: Yeah. He's 6'4".
4: He probably needs to get involved in basketball. And
3: I'm trying to do it in the right spirit, Donnie.
4: Yeah.
3: Okay?
4: Yeah, yeah.
3: I'm not one of these, like, parents.
4: Force
3: like,
4: him.
3: Oh,
4: yeah.
3: Look at I sign him for him up for the NBA, and I become his manager.
4: No, I get it. You just want him.
3: You're
4: going to
3: play basketball 23 hours a day, kid. To go pro. No, I'm not like that. But I believe that, you know, young children, I mean, I've always believed this, that the parents, the adults have to introduce the children to all the different activities when they're young. You know, like for the girls, little children, like gymnastics, aerobics, dance classes. For the boys, you know, maybe the boys should be more involved with, you know, sports or scouts or camping, or get them out and doing anything.
4: Yeah.
3: Especially nowadays.
4: Yeah.
3: Because if the kids
4: a lot of kids are stuck inside.
3: They're stuck inside. Yeah. And what do? They'll get on the computer.
4: Yeah. It's
3: they had a big study I read this week in the Wall Street Journal that this is the first generation. The young kids are testing worse than the Generation X kids.
4: It's not good.
3: They don't have that human interaction. And
4: we need to fix this problem.
3: Yeah. Everything that we're doing here.
4: Mm-hmm. We definitely need to fix this problem. The kids we're getting more obese. You know, there's just not enough exercise going on.
3: There's no attention span either.
4: Attention, right.
3: Because everybody looks at the screen and scrolls.
4: Listen, I do social media, and sometimes I gotta
3: put I'm guilty
4: down.
3: Too.
4: So yeah, I mean, but we just live in a world with all this technology, and it's real hard to get out and exercise and do the right thing. So I'm glad you're doing that with your kid. And the man of the hour is in here, Mr. Brian Cashcloth.
6: What you guys gotta watch, even with these kids here, is Toy Story 5.
2: Oh yeah, Toy Story 5.
4: You haven't seen that?
6: No. But my guy on the radio show talks about it all the time. I listen to 91.5. I figure what Joy FM, but it's about how technology, all the kids are in technology. Like these kids are all at a table at dinner time at the restaurant, and everybody's just on their thing. No one's talking with each other.
2: Yeah.
6: They knock, right? He says they take on and knock technology in Toy Story 5, which is kind of neat because mainly people don't usually try to knock technology. But it's a neat little concept. And he said three different times he had tears in his eyes. And then when he went out to eat, right? This guy's name is JR. I don't know if you guys know who I'm talking about. But he goes, we go out to eat afterwards, my kids. And my kids are in my 20s and 30s. But they just went because it's nostalgia. They did it. They saw all five. He goes, the table next to us. He goes, you can't make this up. Seven people, and all seven were on their phones.
2: Mm-hmm.
6: And then there was a five-year-old playing a game on a laptop.
2: Mm-hmm. Mm-hmm.
6: You notice? So, I don't know. I just heard you say something about that.
2: So it's an isolation.
6: It is. Let's go out and do kickball, dodgeball. Let's play tag. Not me. I'm just saying.
2: Let's go play tag, Brian.
6: Play Monopoly. Monopoly. Right? Like, what happened to that? When do you think the last time? Do you think the kids even play Monopoly today? Mm-hmm. But anyhow, that's not what I was going. Can you do me a favor? Did you do the commercial yet for Hotel Liquidators?
2: Of course, yes.
4: Well, we talked about Hotel Liquidators.
6: She's the official sponsor of the... And then can you do a commercial here for Mobility Plus? They're going to be getting on. The transfer lady is going to be calling in. She's sponsoring the kids today.
2: Oh, wow.
6: So if you can put a good word out for them, a commercial, and back to Hotel Liquidators again. Okay, and then I'll send the girls in about 5 minutes.
2: Yeah.
4: All right. Okay, well, we got Mobility Plus. They have scooters, ramps, and lifts, anything to get you mobile. They got a lot here. They got $100 off support veteran-owned business. So they have $100 off. It looks like if you have a veteran-owned business. I'm going to hand this to Sarah. She can talk a little bit more about that. And, Chuck, what do you got over there?
3: We transfer old home reels, cassettes, videos to DVD and more. Total tape service. So this service is for people, like many people, that have shoe boxes and old boxes in the attic, you know, with old films, negatives, you know, reel-to-reel tapes, cassettes. They want to preserve it.
4: Yeah.
3: So bring it to retransfer.
4: She said we interviewed her a few weeks back. She called in. She said she could do computers. Anything on your phone, she can transfer all that data over. So it's a really good service.
2: Yeah,
4: especially
2: nice.
6: Yeah. She's going to be calling in too.
3: And there's a coupon in the coupon book for $10 off of any of the service.
6: So we're going to go to Robert, all right? He had the big job. Should have showed you guys the pictures. Robert, you there?
7: Yeah, I'm here, Brian. How you doing, sir?
2: Hi, Robert. How are you?
4: What's up, Robert? This is Donnie and Sarah. We got Katie and Chuck with us.
8: Hello.
7: Hey, good afternoon. Yeah, I'm blessed and happy to be on the call this afternoon. wasn't able to get to the station, but I was able to call in. And I'm Robert with Florida Tents, TINTZ.com. 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
4: Okay.
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4: Where are you located at?
7: We live in the countryside area. So I got rid of all three automotive shops. And at this point, we, work out of our house.
4: But, okay.
2: You do a lot of residential, don't you, Robert?
7: Yes, what I mainly do is residential. Mm-hmm. I'm close with Brian. He's a great, amazing person. I love you, Brian. But, I've been commercial for many years, and I bought a house in Countryside about 4 years ago and went back into the retail, just built a website for local customers. And a lot of my work is in the area of Palm Harbor, around that Countryside, within about 10 miles from the house, other than my, we're blessed. Moffitt Cancer Center is our number one account. We do a lot of work.
4: Yeah, he said that you got a good contractor over there at Moffitt. And tell us a little bit about your story, about what happened spiritually with you, and if you don't mind talking about that on the air.
7: We've had a roller coaster ride. I mean, God's blessed me and taken me everything I've got. I give credit to him. What I find is, for Christians, it's hard to – I have faith. I'm unmovable faith. But you still feel like sometimes you get tried. I mean, our 18-year-old daughter passed away from fentanyl poisoning. Hannah's Dot Law back 2 years ago.
2: That's Hannah's Law, right?
7: Yeah, Hannah's Dot Law. We're proud to say that, my wife actually, two-year anniversary, Hannah's angelversary, the term was back on 4-4. The week before that, Friday, came home, and I see that there's a letter in the mail here from the White House. It was a full, big envelope, and opened it up, and it was on parchment paper.
4: I remember you telling me about that.
6: Wow. Yeah.
7: Letter that was sent to Eva in honor of your beautiful daughter, Hannah.
4: Yeah, Donald Trump.
7: That was great. I mean, that's Donald Trump and his wife, and then sent a copy of the Make You Illicit Fentanyl Weapon of Mass Destruction, which was word verbatim Hannah's Law. So I feel like Hannah's Law didn't say we invoke Hannah's Law, but they did what our goal was. And I remember when I launched it, I was on the radio station on a Wednesday afternoon, and that day got 230 some signatures on the petition in one day from the stock show. So I was excited about that. And within 1 year it was passed. So we deal with a lot of things in life and a lot of ups and downs, but
2: it's powerful what you've done.
7: Yes. Yeah. I mean, now my wife, she has a different cause. I mean, it's crazy that a lot of parents, it's a very bad statistic to be a part of. A lot of parents are mad at God, if you believe it, to the parents I know. Mm-hmm. My wife's different, and we're different. And my wife tells these grieving mothers, other moms, that, I want to be closer to God. He is my daughter.
4: Right,
2: right.
7: And so we kind of bring things a little bit different and make sure people realize in that arena that these kids that have all passed, they're not all drug addicts, which is what most people think. It's a real bad stigma. So that's something, what can I do when it's already passed? That's what we want to let people know. But, I'm self-employed. My wife didn't work for a little while, so you go up and down, but I told her, we have to have faith. We have to have faith. And
4: that's what's got you through. Yeah.
7: Yeah, I had a big opportunity at Moffitt came our way after 23 years that we're got a real great future opportunity. My wife does printing, so we're going to be doing some more printing for all the facilities. And we do window film. And, but like I say, life's about the relationship. But I think if you love God, He's always going to take you through the trials and tribulations, because I think that's, I don't want to say you're being tested, but Jesus didn't have an easy life. So we're not expected to be just everybody to be jumping up and down. You're going to have your ups and downs. And anybody that's been up is going to be down. And if they're down, they're going to come back up. But that faith that I have is unbearing faith. And Brian and I have had many personal conversations on this. Him and I are great friends. So good to have that faith. But then when you see that faith, you're like hanging in there till 11 and three quarter hour. And then it comes together.
4: He will not leave you or forsake you, is what his word says.
7: A whole new path over what I ever would have expected it to be. Yeah. So they'll close one door and open another monster door. And 6 months ago, I couldn't foresee where I am today. Right? Uh-huh. But all I can do is say, God, just give me wisdom, knowledge, and bring me to the next person. And I'm here to let your will be done. Right? That's how I live my life. When you're self-employed and you're overwhelmed with a lot of things going on, the best way to have peace.
4: Yeah.
7: Give it to him, right?
2: God is faithful, for sure.
7: Yeah.
4: Cool, man. We're going to bring in the Florida Jaguar Elite Cheer and Dance Team here in a second.
8: Did he talk about the angels?
4: He talked about what God's blessed him with.
7: Oh, no.
6: Did you talk about the angels that you saw in the sky?
7: About the angels.
2: Yeah, when I came.
6: Remember, you sent me the photos. I should have showed it to you. Talk about how you took photos of the clouds.
7: We went to this big meeting at the hospital, which was a 23-year meeting in the make. That really came out. My wife and I were so pumped up, and we were, just thanking God and just excited and high energy. And this man's so thankful. And this finally came to fruition. Riding home 60, Highway 60 across the water toward Clearwater, the clouds that day, there's just very fluffy clouds. I said, Eva, look at the clouds. So they're very wispy looking. So I said, look, there's an angel right there, and it was the white angel.
2: Oh, wow.
7: Just like an angel. So I started snapping pictures, of course, at the red light.
4: Oh, I'd love to see the pictures. Driving.
3: Yeah.
7: Oh, yeah, Brian's got it. And then when I didn't think nothing about it, so the next night was showing our son at the dinner table. And when I panned in on the pictures, whoa, I need to get them on TV.
4: Wow.
7: I mean, it's like the craziest things I've ever seen. It's angels in the clouds. Now you say, are they aliens, UFOs? I really, at this point in my life, because we were at that point that day, we were so highly connected. I feel that our connection to the spirit side, we were there, that we saw this because we were there. We were elevated up and connected. I felt like I was almost reached out and touched God. You know, I mean, it was that we were that excited and that thankful. And then that's the day that I saw these crazy clouds. It looked like there were angels up there in the clouds, little orbs.
4: Wow.
7: And
2: I feel like God gives us little signs. Sometimes when I'm praying, I'll see a rainbow just spontaneously. And I remember that he's faithful and that his promises are there for me, you know?
7: Yeah, these look like little rainbows. That's what I had showed Brian. They looked like just the clouds were fluffy, but in a blue portion of the sky, there was, looked like a little prism. But it was no rain. It was no cloud. It was really, the clouds were white, fluffy clouds. So it wasn't like there was rain, which that's when I looked at the picture and panned in. But hopefully Brian can show you on his phone.
4: Yeah, we're going to have him. Picture. We're going to have him show me, but we got to run. We appreciate you calling in.
2: Thank you so much, Robert.
4: We're going to talk a little bit. You too, Robert.
3: Thanks,
4: nice
3: Robert.
4: Talking to you. So we're here in the studio, the Florida Jaguar Elite Cheer and Dance Team, and we are with Coach Jazz, Theresa. Did I say that right?
9: Yes.
4: All right. Olivia, Aaliyah, and Bree. So tell us a little bit about what you do for the cheerleading squad there, Florida Jaguar Elite Cheer and Dance.
9: Yeah, dance team.
4: Yeah.
9: We don't really just dance and cheer. We do fundraisers and stuff like that.
4: Okay, cool.
9: It's nice and fun. I find it fun for all these girls to come in and dance and cheer. And I'm there to support them, like practice with them, all types of stuff.
4: Okay. And really for fun. The audience, what was your name?
9: Olivia.
4: This is Olivia, and then we got Coach Jazz here. Coach Jazz, how did you get into this? How did you get started in this organization?
10: Well, the director, Coach Dracia, me and her are very close, and she told me that she had a dream to start a cheer team, and I'm forever going to be by her side.
4: Okay,
10: so
4: awesome.
10: I wanted to help her out.
4: That's awesome. That's good. And how old are you?
10: I'm 16.
4: 16?
10: Yes, I am.
4: Awesome. Well, you don't look 16. You look a little bit older than that. So I guess that's a good thing for now. But and how old are you?
9: 18.
4: 18. And girls, your ages?
11: 11.
4: 11?
11: 10.
4: And 10. All right. And then Theresa, you...
12: 65. And I'm the best cheerleader of them all. I get on, and what I do is, on the pyramid, I get on the top.
2: Let's see you do the splits, Brian.
4: Yeah, we're going to put the pyramid together real quick and get Brian on top. And Theresa, how are you involved with the organization?
13: I'm one of the girls' parents in the team.
4: Okay. So you're right now just chauffeuring around.
13: Yes.
4: Okay, all right, that's important.
13: And support.
2: You're the support team.
12: She has a big van. And then ask Joanne, what is your support?
2: Snacks, refreshments. Joanne. She keeps them fueled, right?
13: Yes, mm-hmm.
9: Yes, we do.
8: Say what you do.
13: Oh, I just help out.
4: And Joanne helps out with the cheer, too. That's awesome. Yeah. So.
12: And then just real quick, we saw with Joanne, I was there. The newest technology for babies, right? It's unbelievable how they can film it now. Not like
2: we
12: showed them to you.
2: Sonogram,
12: yeah. So she's pregnant, and she's real excited about it. And the future cheerleader is on its way because it's a girl.
2: Yay!
12: So it's really exciting. And then we want to thank Hotel Liquidators again, Christine. She's an official sponsor of the show. And did you do the commercial for the Commander? from the wheelchair company.
2: We've got Mobility Plus.
12: Yeah.
2: They're guaranteed the lowest prices. They have electric scooters, electric power chairs, vehicle lifts, stair lifts, vehicle platform lifts, portable fixed ramps, recliner lift chairs. Those are important. Scooter and power chair rentals, service and battery replacement. So if you already have one of these items and need a new battery, they're your hookup.
12: They have
2: a coupon in the book here, and they are asking us to support veteran-owned businesses. So this is a veteran that owns this business.
12: Her name is the Commander.
2: The Commander. And she's offering $100 off with this coupon. So that's
4: so you don't have to be a veteran. You can get $100 off. So they're just veteran owned.
2: The business.
4: Awesome. Cool. So, Coach Jazz, to walk me through a typical day of working with these cheerleaders, like what you do, and then we'll get to the fundraising aspect here in a minute.
10: Okay. So a typical day, we start with warm-ups. We allow the girls to stretch and just warm up their bodies, get ready to perform as they would if they were at a competition. And then we just start practice, and they just give us all they can.
4: Okay. So is this where, like, a young lady would go or a young boy would go to get their feet wet with cheer if they wanted to cheer for school? You're just kind of like a training group?
10: Yes, okay. Because when we do fundraisers or competitions, there's, like, a lot of alumni from schools. So it also gives them a better opportunity to get themselves out there.
2: Okay. So you're an addition. So if a girl might want to join your group as well, they could also maybe cheer for school, but they could – compete in competition? You actually go to competitions.
10: Yes.
2: That's amazing.
4: Cool. Awesome. All right. That's pretty neat. And then tell us a little bit how you do fundraising.
9: We go out there and we sell food, free food. It's free food, free drinks, free snacks.
4: Okay.
11: Donations.
9: Donations.
4: So they come and maybe get a snack and something to drink, and then they give you a donation for the food. Okay. Mm-hmm. How does that go? Do you guys do good with that? Is that a pretty good way to raise money?
10: Yes.
4: Okay. And where does this money go?
10: This goes to competition uniforms.
4: Okay, so you guys self fundraise for yourself. Mm-hmm. So you're like your own
2: self-funding
4: entity. That's awesome.
2: Mm-hmm. That's amazing.
4: That's awesome. That teaches you how to hustle it teaches you how to hustle and take care of your expenses and at the same time work hard and cheer. That's pretty cool. So what do you like the most about what you do?
10: What I like the most is just meeting different personalities, giving the girls a chance that they haven't had, and just making sure they stay out of trouble, just giving them a better environment to be in than, like, the streets or anything else.
4: That's awesome. I think it's amazing what you guys do. And where do you guys, where's this place located at?
10: This is located in Clearwater, Florida, and on Martin Luther King Street over in Belmont Park.
4: Okay. Yes. Do you have an address with you, or?
10: No, I do not. Okay.
2: How would they get, if there's a young lady that would like to join your cheer team, how do they go about doing it? Do you have a website or an email or something?
10: We have an Instagram page. It's called Florida Jaguar Elite Cheer and Dance.
4: Florida Jaguar Elite Cheer and Dance. Yes. So if you're interested, check them out on Instagram.
12: I got to ask you a question. You ate the pizza, right, young lady?
10: I did.
12: Now, what's the name of the company?
4: Gulfside Pizza and Subs.
12: Now, tell us from 1 to 10, what do you give it?
10: I give it a 1,000. It broke my scale. It was very good.
2: Yeah. It breaks my scale, too.
12: All right, tell us about, oh, wow. That's the best response
14: I've ever
12: in my.
2: We'll have to have you girls do us a cheer for Gulfside.
12: They were out there doing cheers.
2: Love to hear one of their
12: cheers.
2: But
12: anyhow,
2: can
12: tell us a little more. I'm sorry. Tell us a little bit more about Gulfside Pizza.
10: Well, honestly, it was my first time having it, and safe to say I will definitely be having it again.
4: Well, you know we're in Largo, right?
10: Yes.
4: So we're over there on 11703 Hamlin Boulevard. You can call us for pickup or delivery. Sarah, give them the phone number.
2: It's 727-614-9011.
4: And also in Clearwater, Sarah can give you the phone number
2: for
4: that one.
2: It is 727-475-8000 at 530 Cleveland Street in downtown Clearwater.
4: All right.
15: Tell us a little more about the pizza.
10: All I can say is that it was good. It was definitely something different than I had.
4: Yeah. All you girls liked it? We got a thumbs up from all of you?
10: Yeah.
4: All right. I've yet to find somebody that doesn't like the pizza.
10: Hopefully
4: and that's the God's honest truth. I've had people tell me, it's not their favorite, but I've yet to find somebody who tell me it
2: Very
4: stinks.
2: Very few say it's not their favorite.
10: I'm here to say
2: everybody
10: it
2: again
10: is.
2: And again.
10: It's mine.
12: Yeah. Oh, wow. It's my favorite. I love it. So got Tim on the line from Mobility Plus that sponsored the kids today for this radio show, The Commander. So, Tim, tell us what you got going over there at Mobility Plus.
11: Well, we just came off of our Father's Day special, but you're not too late to get a good deal because we have some of the best deals in town. If not, we will match the best deal. We have the Jazzy Carbon 27X. Yes, that's the one that we can't really keep in the store. Every time we unbox one, it disappears.
4: Selling those, huh?
2: Yeah, those Jazzies are nice.
4: So, Tim, they call you the Godfather, is that, or the Commander?
2: Commander.
4: The Commander.
11: They don't call me that. I think that you're talking about the boss.
4: Okay, I just check it out. I just wanted to see if you wanted to get in the pizza business, maybe the Godfather, you know, the Commander. Sounds like a pretty dominant name. So you say you sell the most of which scooter?
11: Well, this is a power chair. It's called a 27X. It's made by Pride. It's definitely a hard to keep on the floor. Sorry, I was trying to hear what she was saying. Lynn was saying something to me.
4: Oh, you're good.
2: So it's the most popular chair.
11: Yes.
4: Very
11: cool. Definitely hard to keep in there. And there's also, we're running a special on the Pride Viva Lift, the luxury. Let me look at it again. It's the $495, all the sizes.
4: Okay.
11: Those are lift chairs.
4: How would somebody get a hold of you if they wanted to check out getting a chair for somebody in their family?
11: You could call us at 727-733-7587, or you could reach us on Facebook and shoot us a message, Mobility Plus Clearwater.
4: All right, Mobility Plus Clearwater. You can reach them on Facebook, or you can call them at 727-733-7587. That's pretty

0: the enthusiasm in the world that you get $1 million if you're enthusiastic. $1 million. Ready?
1: Thank you, Mobility, for sponsoring us.
0: Say the commander.
2: The commander.
1: The commander.
0: There you go. Thank the commander. Thank you, Tim.
3: No problem.
4: Yeah, thanks, Tim. We appreciate you calling in.
5: So do you ladies have a favorite cheer?
4: Yeah. You do?
5: Can we hear it?
4: All right, they're going to do a cheer for us in here real quick. So
0: and also, we got Jill on the line, too.
4: Jill, hang on, we'll get right to you. We're going to let these girls do their cheer.
6: You ready?
4: And
6: where's the other girls?
7: That's it?
4: Okay.
6: Whenever.
7: Do it with enthusiasm.
4: Yeah.
8: Get excited.
9: Set, 2, 3. FJ Elite, come support us. Gray, black, and pink. We'll show you how it's done. Go, Jazz.
5: Awesome. That was great, girls. Thank you.
6: Actually, can you guys do it over here?
4: We put them on the spot there. Yeah, can you do for it over here?
6: Because the cameras are right there for YouTube.
4: All right, we're going to do it one more time.
5: We're going to do it one more time.
6: And instead of saying that, can you say, thank you, Donnie and Sarah? Can you really do that? All right, remember, Donnie and Sarah. Just add their name into it.
7: That's Donnie and that's Sarah.
4: You go ahead and do the cheer.
6: Just do the cheer.
5: Do your cheer.
4: Too much pressure.
6: Too much pressure. You ready?
4: All right.
6: Then there, look up. There's the camera. Oh, I shouldn't have said that.
9: Set. 2, 3. FJ Elite, come support us. Great, black, and pink. We'll show you how it's done. Go Jags.
4: Good Jags. Awesome.
6: Nailed it, man.
4: Very, very cool.
6: You guys get a 10.
4: Yeah. And who do we have?
6: The pizza gets a thousand.
4: The pizza gets a thousand.
5: We got a thousand. We got Jill on the line.
4: Coach Jazz gave it a thousand. So who do we got on the line?
6: Jill from Total Tapes.
4: Jill, you there?
10: Yes, I'm here.
4: I remember talking to you. How are you?
10: I'm very good. How are you?
4: I'm good. How's things down there at Total Tapes?
10: Oh, it's great. We've been super busy, which is always a good thing, and just having fun working.
4: Awesome. Tell us about some of the things you do and how people can get a hold of you.
10: Oh, sure. We do a lot of media conversion, whether it's, you know, like from analog tapes, you know, could be audio or video. So it could be audio cassettes, vinyl records. It could be any kind of reel-to-reel audio, and we can convert that onto either a CD or onto a thumb drive. And then also for video stuff, we can do any camcorder tapes, VHS tapes, anything that's a video.
4: Okay. You still there?
10: Photos and we can do slides, too. And then besides that, we work with musicians. We have a recording studio, so we can record any musicians, and we can do editing. We can do graphic design. We do a whole bunch of stuff.
4: So if I want to drop a banger down there, a rap song, I come down there and record one in your studio?
10: Yep.
4: All right, that sounds good. I did not know you did that.
5: Yeah.
0: Donnie, Sarah, rap team. And then Brian will be in the background going, it's Brian time.
10: Engineer in particular that has a tribute band that's the Rolling
0: Stones. Right, we got the kids here. Help us with trivia questions to win ice cream, and Sarah's going to help out. You guys are going to win $10 gift certificates. There's going to be 3 winners today. How many people are here? 4. Okay, 3. Make it 5 winners. Who cares? But anyhow, $10 a piece. Sarah, go. Jill, go. Jill, do you have a question for the cheerleaders?
10: I do. And how many are you?
4: Like how many people are in your cheer squad right now?
10: How many are in your cheering squad?
1: 11.
4: Okay.
10: 11. Wow, that's great. And then what grade are you in?
11: Grade am I in? I am going to be an upcoming senior.
4: Oh, congratulations.
5: Yes,
4: awesome.
5: our Coach Jazzy is going to be a senior this year. Yes, congratulations.
11: Thank you.
10: Ah, congratulations.
0: All right. Tell them how much you like Gulfside pizza.
11: It's the best. It's the
6: 1,000.
11: 1,000.
5: We didn't get 5 stars. We got 1,000 stars
11: you
5: from Jazzy.
11: Did. Yeah. 1,000 stars.
4: So Jill, how would somebody get a hold of you if they wanted to? Give us your phone number or your website.
10: Our landline is, we still have a landline.

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1: 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And the coolest thing that I just found out today, Jill, is you have a recording studio. So if you want to record some tapes, and that is catching on like wildfire, everybody is a rapper nowadays, you can go down to Jill's studio and pay her whatever amount of money to record your hit. So it's very cool. And do you have a trivia question for the girls here?
0: Do I?
1: Yeah.
0: Ooh. Let's see.
1: Don't make it too hard.
0: I'll try not to make it too hard. Let's see. Any particular cheerleader team that you've seen on different in a school or on you know, on a professional you know, sports show that you really admired?
2: I would say we really admire the Dancing Dolls. That's more of the dance portion of us. Yes.
1: Okay. Yeah, we got it. We can't forget you do dancing,
2: yes,
1: too. That's awesome.
2: We do.
0: Oh, that's so cool.
1: Yeah.
0: Do you do flips and stuff like that where you can actually do backflips or forwards or cartwheels and all that kind of stuff?
2: Yes, ma'am.
1: Yeah, they're a legit cheerleading squad.
3: Yeah, they go to competitions and everything.
2: Yes.
3: We do have
0: really?
3: Some.
0: That's amazing. Wow, that's so cool.
1: So
0: you'll get onto AGT sometime.
2: We will. I'm dedicated.
1: I kind of have a trivia question, but it's just
4: it's for kinda, Cool Bean. Make sure you mention their name.
1: Yeah,
3: we've got some trivia questions for Cool Beans
1: Sarah,
3: here.
1: Sarah, you go. You take the floor and you give them a trivia question.
3: Okay, the first one is: what is the biggest bird in the world? If you've got the answer, go ahead and shout it out, girls. This is for $10 from Cool Beans.
5: Donnie.
3: Biggest bird in the world.
6: The biggest
3: ladies.
6: Bird.
1: Oh, I know the answer to this one. Do you?
6: It's for $10.
1: Chuck, do you know the answer? No.
7: No?
1: No.
3: Yeah. Well, speak into the mic and tell us what your guess is. Go ahead.
1: I don't think it's an ostrich, but.
6: I thought it was an ostrich.
8: Is a peacock a bird?
1: That
3: is a bird.
1: It is a bird.
7: Yeah, but they're not the biggest.
3: That's not the
7: they're
3: biggest
7: the
3: one.
7: Probably.
3: Do you have another guess? The biggest bird.
8: Ostrich.
3: Ostrich, that's right.
1: It is an ostrich. I was
3: so she
1: say,
3: wins $10
1: from
3: Cool Beans.
1: I was going to say condor.
7: Okay, so who was the winner? Tell us your name.
8: I'm Aaliyah.
3: Aaliyah.
7: And what's your, how old are you?
8: I'm 11.
7: And you're the best cheerleader on the squad?
8: Yeah.
7: Okay. And all the other girls stink?
8: No.
0: And very modest.
8: And the captain.
3: She's
7: you're the
3: captain.
7: Okay.
3: All right.
7: We got the captain. Nice. And then who gave this ice cream away is Cool Beans. Would you like to say something real quick? Of what Cool Beans is doing and sponsoring here?
9: Yes. So Cool Beans Coffee and Ice Cream out of Palm Harbor is sponsoring $10 for trivia questions. We got a few gift certificates. And just a reminder, we have our kids event, Free Kids Crafts, this Saturday from 11 a.m. to 1 p.m. Come on out. Enjoy some 10% off of ice cream. Plus, we're going to do some lucky ducks. So you might even be the lucky duck.
3: And tonight. You've got an event tonight.
9: And I have an event tonight. We're doing, it's called Pause and Pour. We pause, we pray, we do some mental health coaching, and that equals inner peace. So come on out. 6 p.m. tonight.
3: All right.
1: Very
3: so let's
1: okay.
3: go. We've got
1: Jill,
0: are
7: you there?
1: Yeah, go
0: I
1: ahead,
0: have
1: Jill.
0: A question.
7: Jill,
1: she's got a question real quick.
7: Jill, you can ask
0: okay.
7: a question.
0: The captain of cheerleading that's 11 years old, what's your name?
3: Aaliyah.
0: Aaliyah? Okay, because I wanted to let you know that when I was in grade school, I was the captain of my school, my team, and my cheerleading team.
1: Aaliyah don't have headphones on, but she was saying she was the captain of her cheerleading squad when she was your age. So, very cool. She's got headphones on now, Jill, if you want to ask
7: her.
1: So,
7: if you two are on the same team at the same age, who would have been the captain? You or her, Aaliyah?
0: Oh, no. I don't know. I'd have to see it.
7: I know. You're a troublemaker.
3: We're not in competition. We're in competitions with other teams, not within the team.
1: So, Joe,
0: when I was captain, we would start off, or I would start off by saying "Ready, set," and then clap twice, and everybody would say "You bet." Do you still do that or no?
8: No, we just say
0: no,
8: "Set."
0: No, okay. We used to do it way back.
1: Yeah, awesome. They just say "Ready, set." So they just did a cheer. Did you hear it on the phone?
7: We're gonna do another cheer, guys. Go ahead.
0: I want to hear it. Yeah. Yeah.
1: We're gonna do a cheer for you, Jill. Get up here and let's do another cheer for you. You can do it right over there where you are.
7: I'll do it here. Over here.
1: Okay, yeah. Come over here.
7: Camera.
5: Come on, squad. Turn your squad.
7: And then want to thank the commander from Mobility Plus. We would like to thank Christine from Hotel Liquidators Warehouse.
1: And they have U-Haul.
7: And they have a U-Haul, and they're sponsoring us. And we like to thank anybody else out there that could help sponsor these kids.
1: All right, and we have a cheer getting ready to go off from the
3: captain and the co-captain
1: of the cheer squad. Let's go, girls. Take it away.

0: All right.
1: That's awesome.
2: All right.
3: Hey, we have one more.
0: We shake the best.
2: Oh, sorry, I interrupted you.
3: So we have one more trivia question for Cole Beans, and it's going to be, which dog breed is associated with fire trucks? Co-captain?
2: Well, we are out of time. We're going to have to hold that trivia question for next week. Thank you for checking out the BCC coupon book, and we'll see you guys next week.
3: Stay classy, Clearwater.
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2: Presidential priorities. Lisa Brady, Fox News. The president pressing Senate Republicans to get the job done, holding a strategy session.
3: President Trump emerged from a closed-door lunch with top Senate Republican leaders, suggesting a unified front.
4: I think we had a really great meeting, and we're very proud of the party. We like our leader. We like everybody really in the room. I don't like a few people, but that's okay. I think you know who they are.
3: The president has endorsed some primary challengers over incumbent Republican senators and is pushing GOP leaders in the Senate to eliminate the filibuster and pass new voter ID legislation. Senate Majority Leader John Thune says there are not the votes to do that or to pass the Save America Act.
2: Fox's Jared Halpern at the White House. That bill calls for proof of citizenship to vote, but the president also wants to ban most mail-in ballots and include unrelated provisions. And earlier today, he posted that needs to pass before he'll sign a housing bill that Congress approved with overwhelming support.
5: We're not going to trade lower costs for housing for taking away our voting rights. That's a trade no one would make.
2: Senate Minority Leader Chuck Schumer, after the president canceled a signing ceremony for the housing bill, House Speaker Mike Johnson still offering hope the president will sign it. President Trump says things are going very well with Iran, ahead of a White House meeting now underway with the head of NATO. Secretary of State Marco Rubio says it's up to Iran to live up to its commitments.
6: If they don't live up to those commitments, the president has a lot of options at his disposal, including, I'm not saying he's going to do it, I'm saying including reversing these sanctions.
2: Rubio is meeting with allies in the Middle East, some of them reportedly concerned about easing sanctions on Iran. U.S. oil prices dipping under $70 a barrel in a pre-conflict range. And the Dow up 184 points at the bell. 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
1: 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How do you see, you know, the results coming and if they're affected by the war that was we were having all these previous weeks. And then we would like to talk about the World Hellenic Interparliamentary Association. It's an organization that's been that has members, elected officials of Greek heritage from all over the world. And it's very important to see what's happening this year for the 30th anniversary and the Energy, Maritime and Geopolitical Security meeting that you have in Rhodes Island this time in Greece. So let's start with the elections, Mr. Raptakis.
2: Elections are very important, όπως ξέρεις, Γιώτα. We try to get as many Greek Americans elected to get them engaged in the political arena. Today, in the United States, before the November 2nd elections, we have 50 Greek Americans elected, 7 members in Congress, 3 from Florida. We have 5 general officers. We have 12 state senators, and we have 26 state representatives or members of the assembly in 20 states. That's a huge number. In Florida, for your listeners, we have Gus Bilirakis, we have Congressman Petronis, and Congressman Mike Karidopoulos, mm-hmm. and we also have state representative from the Palm Beach area, Meg Weinberger, who's been elected, I think, her second term. So that makes up the whole delegation. The issue is, we have about 5 of the state senators and state reps that are not running. So we are hoping for, throughout the United States, we will not know till the evening of November 2nd who was reelected and who is up for election for the first time.
1: So you're talking about the like of officials that are trying to be elected with Greek heritage, Mr. Raptakis, right?
2: Correct. They have to be members of Congress. They have to be either governors, lieutenant governors, general officers, or state representatives.

0: but we want to get more. This is the highest number that we've ever had in history, to have 50 Greek Americans engaged in political and the political issues throughout the United States, either on the federal level or on the state level.
1: So that's very important, Mr. Optakis, and we would like to see what's happening at the meeting that you're having in Athens, the July 22nd starting, for the 30th anniversary of the World Interparliamentary Association. And let's explain to the people that are listening to us, what is this organization about?
0: The organization engages any elected official, again, in provincial governments, Australia, Canada, Europe, or state governments, or federal members of the parliaments. And the United States, again, holds the most, 50. There are 90 members. We have 19 in Australia, both federal and provincial members, state members. We have 9 in Canada. And then we have elected members in the federal parliaments in Sweden, UK, France, Germany, Hungary, Ukraine, Albania. We also have members in Kenya, South Africa, and Zimbabwe. We used to have Jordan and Israel, but the Jordanian member retired, and the member of the Israeli cabinet became the new consul general in New York. So we have quite a few countries that are
1: And I remember last year we had some elected congressmen from Albania, like from the Vorio Epiro.
0: Two. We had Dulles and Kuri. And Kuri is not running for election again, but a member of the Albanian parliament, Vangelis Dulles, is in office. I believe his elections are not till next year. And he's from, again, he represents, both of them represent Vorio Epiros, meaning southern Albania or northern Epiros, geographically, the stated name. Mm-hmm. Which is in Albania.
1: And why is this important for these people to meet every year? Because you have every year meeting in the Greek parliament, and this year starts July 22nd.
0: Mm-hmm. Yes, but we meet, so the board meets every year, and then the board meets twice a year, but the General Assembly is convened every 2 years. The General Assembly met last year, but because of COVID, we were commemorating and celebrating the 25th anniversary of the WHIA Pave. But because of COVID, we couldn't. So we picked the next milestone, which is this year, which is the 30th anniversary. And the very important, just think, you have members from the United Kingdom, France, you have Germany, you have all the countries I stated, the United States, Australia, Canada. It's very important that the issues pertaining to Greece and Cyprus are resonated back to the federal capitals and the state capitals, to the non-Greek legislators. Again, we're only 90 globally, in the United States only 50 out of probably 2,100 members, you could say 535 members of Congress, and probably another 1,500 to 2,000 state legislators in the United States. We want to make sure the message gets resonated in educating our elected colleagues of non-Greek descent. What is happening in the Eastern Mediterranean? What is happening between Greece, Turkey, and Cyprus? What is Turkey's ambitions in the Eastern Med? If you add Israel, 3+1, the issues go on and on. We talk about investment. We talk about trade councils. We talk about education, having universities in the United States sign memorandum of understanding agreements with Greek universities, tourism. Mm-hmm. There's so much to get engaged.
1: And this year you're going to have the meeting in Rhodes for the energy, maritime, and geopolitical security.
0: Right.
1: What is this about, Mr. Optakis?
0: Correct. We're going to be in Athens one day. We're going to be at the Hellenic Parliament, so all the Greek members of the Hellenic Parliament, the Greek government, we'll exchange the greetings. It'll be done one day in Athens. And then the next day, we head over to the island of Rhodes to conduct the Eastern Mediterranean Energy, Maritime Security, and Global Summit. This is very important because we're engaging not only the countries that we are elected from, but also the ministers, the ambassadors of the region. There'll be people from Israel, from Egypt, from Cyprus, from Greece, participating in this conference to talk about what is happening right now in the Eastern Mediterranean, in the Middle East, regarding energy issues, the role that Greece is playing for energy, the maritime security.

0: Hillary, the borders, these ridiculous innuendos from Turkey about the blue homeland, a demarcation line that starts from Turkey and goes, cuts right below Crete and goes over to Libya. That's nonsense. I've never heard. It's like saying that the border of Alaska is part of North Korea and Russia and China, that they claim the Aleutian Islands. It's so ridiculous. So we're going to stress the fact that the maritime security of Greece. We've also visited in the past the island of Castellers twice. And then you don't hear too much anymore about Turkey making threats to Castellers, but we have to be on guard. So we're going to stress about the maritime security of Greece, the energy issues with Alexandroupoli, with Greece playing a huge role in the energy issue, exactly about gas lines being constructed from Israel, Cyprus to Greece, the electric underwater cable from Egypt to Crete to Greece, and the issues go on and on. And the geopolitical issues today with the war in Iran, with the upheaval in the Middle East, the geopolitical summit is very important that our legislators will be discussing with professors from different universities, think tanks, ambassadors, members of the Greek government, the members of the Hellenic Parliament that represent the Dodekanissa. So it's going to be very, very important. And we've done this one other time. We did this back in 2021 with Ambassador Pyatt. It was very successful. So we figured, so if we're going to be in Greece for 2 days in Athens, why not fly for one extra day
1: in Rhodes
0: to Rhodes and conduct this important summit?
1: And Mr. Raptakis, as you mentioned, the blue homeland that Turkey wants to pass in as a law, it should be mentioned, and it should be. We should be asking from the other parliamentary members that they bring that issue to their parliaments, because it's going to create a lot of issues in the Aegean. It's going to start a fire in the Aegean, in the east, eastern Mediterranean, and I guess we don't want that. Nobody wants that. And I think it's a very important thing, because Turkey said they're going to bring it back on October to be voted at the Turkish parliament. So
0: you got a great point. We haven't stopped. I've asked all my legislators, even myself, if anybody Googles Raptakis and Blue Homeland, we've already engaged our four members of Congress, our two U.S. senators and our two members of Congress. And I don't know if this was engineered by the Turkish government, but they withdrew last week, knowing that the NATO summit was taking place in Turkey. So they just pushed their issues aside. So you're right. They're coming back in October, and this is going to be top on the agenda, that you have to respect borders of nations. Regrettably, Turkey and the United States have not signed the law on the sea. That's problematic to all of us. So we're hoping that the EU steps up, and other countries, Israel, Egypt, the border countries, Lebanon, Syria, Cyprus, well, engage with Greece and Cyprus to say enough's enough. This ridiculous geographical, I call it a kindergarten map. That's what I call it, because a kindergarten, somebody that is a first grader probably could have designed this map. It's absolutely ridiculous. You don't design maps that make no sense to try to claim the economic zones as yours and stretch it all the way to the other side of the Mediterranean without respecting the borders of Greece, Cyprus. I remember looking at one map. Turkey claims almost the entire island of Cyprus except the southern border. But the good thing is, when we talk about energy, we make sure that American companies that right now have licenses to explore in Cyprus and in Greece, ExxonMobil, Chevron, they are very big players in the United States. And they are located with a lot of representation from the state of Texas, which has a very huge congressional delegation, a very huge Republican delegation. So if there is any trouble by Turkey or the Turkish Navy that intercedes in these exploration events that are happening, I think President Trump is going to get a earful and a mouthful from those executives. So I think Turkey's got to be very careful and start respecting what the borders are. Instead of being a good neighbor and engaging Cyprus and trying to find a solution to the Cypriot problem of them occupying Cyprus for over 51 years and try to be a good neighbor and be a good neighbor with your neighbors, not be an aggressor. And I think the next issue after this Iranian conflict, I'm afraid that the next engagement might be between Israel and Turkey. Mm-hmm. I can see that on the horizon. Because Turkey has been very aggressive. Erdogan's been very aggressive, other than he jails anybody that opposes him. So I don't think there's going to be any fair elections coming up. So I think this is all very important issues. And that's why there's going to be about 35 of us attending from those countries that I mentioned. The biggest delegation will be from the United States, about 15 members.
1: So, Mr. Optakis, you are the president of the World Interparliamentary Association, of this organization that's trying to bring together all the Greek, the officials that they have Greek heritage from all over the world. And I would like to say that last year I attended the meeting that you had in the Greek Parliament, and I would like to express our gratitude and congratulations to all your efforts that you are doing for the Greek community. So thank you so much. Good luck to the elections as well. You're going to know next week, next Wednesday. Actually, you're going to know. Yeah. You're going to know what's happening in your area. And
0: last day of declaration. Yeah. Rhode Island's probably one of the last states. So we'll know June 24th whether we have a Democratic opponent or Republican. But I want to tell you that if I do win my election, I'm completing my last term as president, July 2027. It's a 3-2-year term. You know, we'll be stepping down as president. I'd like to have somebody from Canada take that role, because we've not had a Canadian take that reign as president. We've had Australian members as president. We have members from the United States. So it's time for the Canadians to step up and let them take a turn at being president of this important geopolitical global elected organization.
1: Thank you, Mr. Optakis. Good luck.
0: Thank you very much. Ευχαριστούμε που είμαστε μαζί σας σήμερα.
1: Ευχαριστώ. 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Χαιρετούμε, κυρίες και κύριοι, το State Senator Λεωνίδα Ραπτάκη και President, πρόεδρο του World Hellenic Interparliamentary Association.
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4: NATO Secretary General Mark Rutte also highlighting thousands of U.S. flights from bases in Europe during the fight with Iran. President Trump has criticized some NATO allies for lack of support, telling reporters he just wants loyalty. The president also weighing in on three progressives who won primaries in New York yesterday, two of them ousting incumbent Democrats in the House.
5: Well, they're going radical left. They're going really, you know, you talk about the Democrat socialists, it's really communist.
4: He says socialism and communism don't work, and that a far left movement for Democrats should make it easier for Republicans. New York City Mayor Zoran Mamdani, who backed the three winning House candidates, telling reporters earlier today,
6: what I see these results as a reflection of are the fact that New Yorkers are hungry for a new kind of politics.
4: President Trump, meantime, pushing Congress to pass the Save America Act.
5: Voter ID is proof of citizenship, and it's also the mail-in ballots.
4: He wants to limit mail-in ballots to certain voters, including in the military or with health issues. Meeting earlier today with Senate Republicans, including Majority Leader John Thune, who has said the votes aren't there to pass that act or to eliminate the filibuster rules threshold to advance it. But the president canceled the signing of a bipartisan housing bill, saying the voter ID bill needs to pass first. Meantime, a judge in Boston blocking a Trump executive order on election reform, ruling it violates the separation of powers. 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

0: Good afternoon and welcome. You're listening to the Randall Jenkins Real Estate Hour. I am Randall Jenkins. Thank you for listening. I want to reach out to my buddy Brian, the cash coupon guy who has the 3 o'clock show. He's such a great guy and was so nice to me about being my number one fan for this show. And no one else has hardly reached out and given me much feedback, but I want to thank Brian. Brian! So today we're going to talk real estate. My guest is superstar realtor from Keller Williams, Eric Jenkins, who has the same DNA as I do. Eric, say hello.
1: Hello.
0: Eric is brought on because his style and his brevity is such an addition to the show that it's like being alone. So we're looking for real estate content to share with our audience. Certainly whoever's listening live, thank you for listening, but it will be on YouTube and it will be on the other system that whose name escapes me. And so we're going to create some content today as a challenge and trying to make this exciting and dynamic. We're going to talk about how to sell a property today. Now, I Googled and ChatGPT'd how to sell a property today. I actually reached out and said, give me 1,000 ways to sell a property. And it came back and it said, there aren't literally 1,000 fundamentally different ways to sell a property. Most methods are combinations of visibility, targeting, positioning, pricing, urgency, and relationships. And I would organize this into categories. If you master these, you can generate hundreds or thousands of combinations. But it only gave me 170, and I don't think we're going to cover them. But the number one way, according to AI, is to create an MLS listing. So let's talk about that. Actually, we could spend an hour talking about MLS listings and the key to gaining attraction. I mean, ultimately, a seller only wants three things. They want the most amount of money.
1: Okay.
0: In the least amount of time with the least amount of stress. Would you agree, Mr. Succinct?
1: Yeah, that sounds like a good trio.
0: So how do you do it? And the answer is, it's really clear in hindsight. Oh, I had this listing. Story. Have you heard the one about the guy who listed his house and sold it on the first day?
1: Listed it too low.
0: Maybe. And maybe they listed it exactly right. And there was someone out there lurking. We have a term called lurkers. Sometimes you'll put a listing on MLS and you'll get a buyer. And you think, oh my gosh, I priced it too low. And maybe you did, but we want to do a story for each of these if we can. Mm-hmm. So I'll tell the story about the house on Nacombs. You went to that house. Anyway, this house had a, and I don't know the exact number, 20 by 25 foot den.
1: Oh, the pool table.
0: The guy that was late looking for a home that would handle a pool table.
1: I remember.
0: How could we have known? If you have a large area, maybe you should consider adding a little bit to the price just in case somebody who has a pool table is lurking. So I'm going to be number one if you want to sell your home. And actually, there's a whole content that for sale by owner, if you want to sell your home without a realtor, you can come up with a home. I'm happy to help you if you're a for sale by owner and you're having challenges selling your home and you want to have some consulting. I'm happily available to talk to you about what you've done so far and what you could do to enhance your there's only three things: price, time, and stress. I guess I'll use this opportunity to advertise myself. I'm Randall Jenkins. I own Florida Real Estate Partners. We are a brokerage and we buy and sell and help investors. We help regular people. We are thrilled for the opportunity to compete for your real estate business.
1: That's my line.
0: I'm also a mortgage broker and a trainer. And if you're watching on YouTube, you can see a copy of my book. We're going to do some episodes where we talk about enhancing a realtor's business. And that's what I do, is that I coach realtors to build their business. I wrote the book, Realtoring in the Time of Ghosting, which is basically about the challenge that realtors face today, which is, how do you become top of mind? How do you get to be known when the people don't answer the phone? And I actually asked a guy that today, or yesterday, and I memorized his response. He said, if they don't answer the phone, send them a video text.
1: Hmm.
0: And that's a great idea. Nate, thank you for...
1: I never did that.
0: I've never tried it, but I understand you can make a video text.
1: Hmm.
0: All right, so we're going to say put it on MLS, and as we go through all the ways to sell your home, we will come back to various aspects of a listing, and that would go with a for sale by owner, but it would primarily go for the MLS, as we are realtors, and we're going to have, it'll be hard for us not to have that perspective of coming from a professional realtoring environment. All right, so I got number one, put it on MLS. Eric?
1: Take pictures and videos.
0: Pictures and videos. I like it. Story?
1: I listed a house today and I've had at least 11 or 12 inquiries about it.
0: Is it because of the pictures?
1: I think it has to do with the amazing agent that listed the property and introducing it to the world.
0: Well, we'll never know if that's true, but maybe it is. All right, pictures. Now, we can talk a lot about pictures. And we have in some of our previous shows, but pictures, there's three ways that pictures can be interpreted. People can come in and go, oh my gosh, this place is terrible. The pictures misrepresented this property. What kind of camera was that? That's right. When they ask you about the camera, you got to wonder. Or you can do pictures that pretty much show what it is. When people come in, there's no surprises. And then you can do the third thing, which is take pictures that make it look worse. Now, you're not going to do that on purpose, but you got a choice. They can come into the house and say, this house is better than the pictures. And what reaction are you going to get? Or they can come into the house and say, oh, this house is awful. Look at this. How could they misrepresented these pictures or don't show the true condition of the property? Mm-hmm. And I've sold a lot of challenging investor deals that have been
1: rough.
0: Horrible, even. I actually did something that probably no realtor has ever done.
1: Story.
0: I had a listing that was so bad.
1: How bad was it?
0: It was bad. And these people from up north, they wanted to buy it without looking at it. And
1: oh
0: I
1: my.
0: Said, no way, I'm not selling you this house without you.
1: Get a realtor.
0: And I made them go get a realtor.
1: Really?
0: I swear. They had to go get a buyer's agent to add one more level of, you know, who do they sue first, the realtor? So at least there were two realtors. I did not represent the buyer. Mm-hmm. I represented the seller. But that's a story about pictures. All right, number three. Now, for the most impact, you need to be on Zillow. But Zillow is an automatic thing. So if you put it on MLS, it's going to go on Zillow automatically.
1: It'll be pulled over.
0: And Zillow is a great source of getting views. I mean, people say, is it on Zillow? I was on Zillow looking at houses. The challenge with Zillow, and I don't want to go into Zillow, but Zillow has some challenges. They call houses in foreclosures new listings.
1: Whoops.
0: When they're not for sale. And Zillow really is a marketing opportunity for realtors to buy leads. So Zillow is a great opportunity to get views, but it is not all things to all people. All right, Mr. Jenkins, you get number four.
1: What's the question? How do you sell a house?
0: I want 1,000 ways to sell a property. Now, AI says there's only 170.
1: Open house.
0: Open house. Obviously, these are not in order. All right, since you are the open house man, why don't you tell us about open houses?
1: They're not working very well right now. I would try something else right now.
0: But you still are doing them.
1: I do, yeah.
0: You're doing them for one of two reasons.
1: Keep the listing, or that's how I got the listing.
0: And the good thing for realtors about open houses are?
1: Well, if somebody comes to the home and they don't like it, they might like me, and I could go help them find another property.
0: So you can get leads
1: for
0: other properties.
1: Mm-hmm.
0: It's an opportunity to meet the neighbors. And they say, you know, the 10-10-20 rule?
1: Yeah.
0: You knock on the door of the 10 houses on the left side, you knock on the doors of the 10 houses on the right side, and the 20 across the street, and you say, hey, I'm having an open house for that property. You probably saw my sign up there. I just wanted to invite you to the, just check out the property, and, you know, maybe you have friends or family that might have an interest in the home and living in the neighborhood with you. Or you might say, you don't want to tell your kids about this because you don't want them too close. Open houses. All right, number five. And I can't believe that we got to number five without putting a sign in the yard.
1: Mm.
0: So if you are selling a home, putting a sign in the yard is a great way to get views. It's a great way to have people see that the property is available. In fact, there's a very famous three-point marketing plan that includes putting a sign in the yard. Now, most agents use this at the very minimum, the three-point marketing program, and that is put it on MLS, put a sign in the yard,
1: and pray.
0: And pray. That's the three-point marketing plan. So we just go ahead and stick number six as pray. All right, signs have a couple of subcategories, and for the purpose of being able to get to 172, I'm going to go ahead and say number seven is lighted signs.
1: Ooh.
0: So 2% of all homes are sold to a friend, family of a friend or family or someone that's known by somebody in the neighborhood. And half the time it's dark. So if you don't have a lighted sign and somebody's having a cocktail party and it's after dark, they may not see the sign. So having a lighted sign will allow the people who come into the neighborhood after hours to see there's a home for sale. There's more things that we can do under the sign category. Eric, would you like to jump in and give me some more advantages to signs?
1: Signed, sealed, delivered.
0: Good. What you meant to say was
1: InfoTube. Oh, an information box. Yeah. You could put a flyer box and they can lift it up and take the flyer out because it's lit up at night as they're walking. They see it, go grab it, and now they have information on the home and the realtor potentially.
0: Very good. Now, signs also provide another opportunity for, let's call it, advanced realty. What can I do to earn your business? I do these things that other realtors may not do. And one of the things that you can do with your sign is to put a QR code.
1: Oh, good one.
0: A QR code on the sign. A lot of people don't want to call a realtor.
1: Mm-hmm.
0: They don't want to be solicited. They don't want the realtor to have their phone number. They just want to know how much is it. And a QR code is a way for them to access. Oh, we're going to call this number 10. Where does the QR code go to?
1: The listing agent's website.
0: Good. Or?
1: Directly to a dedicated website.
0: One house website. One house websites are a great tool. The advantage of a one house website is it's just a link. So you can put that link in an ad. You can put it in an email. You can put it on a text message. You can put it on Messenger. I use one house websites every single day. Every single day, I send out one house websites. All right, we got to 10.
1: Am I up?
0: If you want to be.
1: You could get an appraisal.
0: Pre-sale appraisal. Isn't that interesting? You know what the problem with appraisals are? If you get 10 appraisers to appraise a property, you're going to get 10 different numbers. Mm-hmm. And ultimately, the appraiser doesn't determine the price of the house. Mm-hmm. Who determines the price of the house?
1: The buyer.
0: Yeah, the buyers. The thing I like about the pre-sale appraisal is when you're competing for a listing, everyone, 100% of sellers want more than their house is worth. So if I go in there and I know this is a $500,000 house, but this seller wants $600,000, how do you overcome the challenge of how do you not be the bad guy or the bad person to tell them this house is a $500,000 house, but you want $600,000? And a good way to get the burden off of yourself is to recommend a pre-sale appraisal. Let the appraiser be the bad guy. Let them come in and say it's not worth $600,000. Hopefully they'll come in closer to $500,000, but you never know. So pre-sale appraisal, I like it. Number 12. Now we can go into free stuff or we can go into paid stuff and or paid marketing. Let's not use stuff. So Realtor.com to me is one of the great websites. 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I pay Realtor.com. I use their enhanced listing so that when if someone searches for a particular criteria and I have a home that meets that criteria, Realtor.com will put that house in front of them on a banner ad or on a highlighted ad. So I'm going to throw in Realtor.com as my number 12.
1: How much is that to do that?
0: I'm paying about...
1: For one house, I mean.
0: Well, I pay about $100 a month. And then I can rotate the houses. What happens that what they say is that if you keep the one house getting shown over and over and over again, it's better to rotate your listings through the one, the
1: so
0: premium.
1: How much is it a month-ish?
0: $100 a month.
1: Oh.
0: Number 13, what do we got?
1: You could eliminate some things in the home and make it more roomy.
0: Declutter.
1: Good.
0: Declutter.
1: Thank you.
0: Okay. And that's on the inside of the house. Why don't you get on ChatGPT and find some stuff? He's over here working his leads in the middle of a radio show. I got to get more dynamic, vibrant guests.
1: You get for what you pay.
0: You're not getting paid. All right. Yeah. Declutter is actually one of the things.
1: Thank you.
0: There's several different... AI programs, a different AI program said, prepare the home, fix obvious issues, declutter, maybe do cosmetic updates, fresh paint, landscaping, first impressions, drive offers. Now, declutter is generally an inside the house opportunity. Why don't you give us an outside the house opportunity?
1: You could edge the yard, you could
0: mow.
1: Blow. You could mow the grass.
0: You could paint the front door. You could change the door handle. How many times have you walked up to a house and they've got this horrible door handle?
1: Mookluke on it.
0: And then they say, you know, I wonder what else is wrong with this property.
1: Exactly.
0: So we're going to call that curb appeal.
1: Curb appeal.
0: Okay. So curb appeal is a way to enhance the interest in a property, and we're calling that number 14. I'll go again.
1: Oh, thank you.
0: Because I'm the one who got prepared. I told you to be ready
1: I'm
0: for
1: ready.
0: This. You're not ready. Homes.com.
1: Oh, yeah.
0: Homes.com is also a paid upgrade. I love Homes.com, let me tell you. I signed up in December, and I have 7 million views now.
1: Wow.
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1: You could consult a realtor.
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1: Thank goodness.
0: And what are you going to ask them?
1: I don't know, but my phone number is 727-409-3484. If you have an easy transaction and you want a realtor, you call me.
0: And if it's a little more challenging and Eric can't handle it,
1: call someone else.
0: My phone number is 409-HOME. That's 727-409-4663. 409-HOME. All right, let's jump on to number 19. I will do it. It's keyword optimized remarks. So originally I was calling this Zillow keywords, but it's not. This is MLS keywords.
1: Yeah, it is.
0: So there are certain things that you can search for on MLS, hundreds of things, from
1: non-flood zone
0: to
1: septic tank,
0: stilted, elevated, dogs. But when you go on to Zillow, you don't see those abilities to search. Mm-hmm. So all of my listings have the description. And by the way, that's its own subject, the description. Mm-hmm. But if you look at my listing, you'll see 3-bedroom, 2-bathroom, 2-car garage, block home, fenced in backyard, 2-car garage. Okay, because people buy features. Now, a lot of high-end property luxury homes will say, kitchen, gourmet kitchen with crock pot, where you can sit around and talk to your family and enjoy a drink in the afternoon. And what it does, it tries to paint a picture. But I got to tell you, a kitchen's a kitchen. And when you're competing against a lot of different properties, you only have a few moments to get the point across. You've heard that slide rate. If somebody is looking at a property and it doesn't grab them in the first moment or 2 moments, slide right. That property had no chance of getting somebody to look at it. So if you have people that are searching on Zillow, what you want to do, because we're doing keywords here, is you want to have keywords like FHA, VA, conventional, cash, waterfront, Florida lifestyle. Every listing that I do, I've created a custom ChatGPT called Realtor Whisperer, and I programmed it, and I program it every day to remember what I learned so that when I need to go back and say, what I'll say is I'll say, to ChatGPT, I'll say, I'm about to list the house at 123 Main Street. Let's get it ready. And it will spit out 24 things for me to start working on. It'll remind me of what I do anyway, but it'll do it in a way that brings back to me the keywords and the most important things that I want to include in my listings. So keyword optimized remarks And if you don't understand that, feel free to reach out to me at 409-HOME. That's 727-409-HOME, 4663, and I'll be happy to share that with you. Now, according to this number 20 is neighborhood keywords. And I'm honestly have not done that. I have not used neighborhood keywords, but I'm going to write it down as number 20. And
1: I don't even know what that means.
0: We could ask ChatGPT, but I don't think it's important enough. Okay. Anybody who's going to be searching, they're going to say, I want to be in Gulf Harbors. I want to be in Tierra Verde. Want to be in, I don't need a keyword for somebody to accidentally find this property. So I'm going to downplay the significance of school keywords, lifestyle keywords. I do like those. Waterfront keywords, golf keywords, pet-friendly keywords, financing keywords, investment keywords, retirement keywords. So we're going to call those all keywords, give it one category, and say AI used all those different, because I said give me 1,000 ways to sell a house, and it gave me, it had to go out there and itemize some of these things. All right, searchable community restrictions.
1: No truck allowed with signage. Garage door must be closed. Is that what you're talking about?
0: Any kind of deed restrictions. Yeah. You can't search for garage door must be closed.
1: There's neighborhoods like that.
0: There are, but you can't search for that.
1: No.
0: All right, so we're just going to call restrictions as a category. And what really people don't ask for restrictions, what they want is no deed restrictions.
1: Right.
0: And no deed restrictions will take care of all of those challenges like pets and lease restrictions. And so we're just going to call it restrictions and move on. Video. You're Mr. Video, and you didn't even come up with number 22. How do you sell a home?
1: I said pictures and video early.
0: No, we did pictures. You missed videos. I can play back. Play back.
1: Play back.
0: Ed is laughing at us. You can't rewind YouTube, can you?
1: You can start it over.
0: You can start it over. All right, we're going to say videos. Let's talk about videos.
1: Well, videos are very good and videos are very bad. If the home is rough, the video is going to capture it. If the home is appealing, the video is going to capture it.
0: Well, having sold probably more low-end properties, and I know that's not a good testimonial, but to me, a house is a product. It doesn't matter what the price is. You have to design the presentation for that house to sell that product. It's not, I do real estate. It's the land. I sell what's between here and here and everything that's in between. So you get the house if you buy the land. I look at video as, if it's a tough, rough house, I want the buyer to see that.
1: Right.
0: Because what do they think when they see rough? They think it's going to be cheap. And there's how many investor calls a day do you get?
1: 30.
0: Okay, so video is great. You're only allowed to put two videos on MLS. You put it on with music. There's a lot of restrictions. You can't have any signage in there. There's not supposed to be any people in there. You're supposed to close the toilets, seats. I get feedback, negative feedback from the other Mr. Jenkins if I take a picture and the toilet seat is not closed. Now, this says video on portals, but ultimately, if you put it on MLS, it's going to get distributed to all the other portals. So the question becomes, professional photos or not?
1: Not.
0: The answer is, depending on the price of the house. On luxury homes and high-end homes, then you definitely want professional photos. If it's a low-end property or a homogeneous. I mean, let's say 3-bedroom, 2-bathroom, 2-car garage, block homes are selling at, it's a bell curve, and you're going to be pricing it in the middle of the bell curve. There's a bunch of realtors out there listening. They're going, you got to do professional photos no matter what. But we're not going to.
1: I can show you a lot of listings that have expired that have professional videos and professional pictures. And that didn't sell it.
0: It didn't sell it. It actually could have caused the buyers to come in and feel like they were misled.
1: Disappointed.
0: And you got to wonder about the ethics of that. Is it ethical to have really great pictures on a house that's kind of not really great? I don't think anyone got in trouble for it. But under photos, we have twilight photos, drone photography, drone video, walkthrough video, lifestyle video, neighborhood video, pool video, community amenities video, day and night videos, floor plans, virtual staging, before and after renderings, AI decluttering, interactive maps. That's AI trying to find 1,000 ways to sell their house and can't come up with it. So it's taking these categories and it's splitting
1: them up,
0: trying to make it so it can say, I'm smart. I came up with 172 things. But really, they weren't. They just split some of these. All right, social media marketing, Facebook posts, Facebook video, Facebook story, Facebook reel, Instagram post, Instagram reel, Instagram story, YouTube video, YouTube shorts, TikTok video, LinkedIn post, Pinterest, community Facebook groups, neighborhood groups, local business pages. There's AI expanding. Now, a lot of these are free. And maybe this whole list was a free list. TikTok, LinkedIn, I don't see actually anything on here. Community Facebook groups, neighborhood groups, local business pages. These were all free social media marketing ideas. Mm-hmm. So we're going to call that 23, social media with specifically 14 different opportunities. And could we have taken that and made it into a song?
1: Yes.
0: We could have.
1: You could have.
0: I did.
1: You did.
0: All right. 24, paid advertising.
1: It's not free.
0: I know, but we're coming up with all the ways to sell a house.
1: Paid advertising.
0: Facebook ads, Instagram ads, YouTube ads, Google ads, display ads, retargeting ads, geographic retargeting. Buyer demographic targeting, luxury audience targeting, investor targeting. All right, so let's go ahead and tear down some of these. Let's call number 25 retargeting. So retargeting is its own, and it's not really retargeting necessarily. It could be targeting. For example, take a specific house, and you can say, this home's buyer is likely to be between 30 and 45. They make $120,000 a year. They have three children. They have a pet. And they rent. And you can go and buy a list of people that have that exact, not criteria, that exact those exact characteristics. And you can take that list and you can send it direct mail to them and say, what? It's
1: ta-da,
0: time to buy.
1: Look at my listing. Ta-da.
0: Are you paying more than $2,500 a month for rent? You can own this home.
1: First-time home buyer.
0: All three of your kids will have their own room. Your dog will have a fenced-in backyard. It's an A-rated school. You know, reach out for this particular house. And then what are the chances that somebody's renting an apartment or renting a house and it's going to go, we should buy this, honey. I mean, it happens. It might have been that postcard or that direct mail piece was the perfect timing at the perfect price and the perfect audience, and there you go.
1: Ta-da!
0: That's called targeting. Now, retargeting is something a little bit different. Let's go ahead and put down retargeting. So retargeting is where somebody clicks on your ad. And well, we've all done it. You know how crazy it is? You're talking to somebody. Hey, I'm thinking about going to Cancun. I'm really excited about the idea of taking a vacation to Cancun. And then you look on your phone and it says, cheap flights to Cancun. And you're like, how do it know? And the answer is it listened to you. And then you go on the internet and you start looking at ads for Cancun, and then you go to your regular page, you go to your YouTube. Yeah, it's on your feed. Totally. It's following you around the internet. That's retargeting. Targeting was when we specifically looked at the characteristics of what the buyer might look like, and then we did direct marketing to them. All right, should we talk about anything more on paid advertising? Facebook ads, Instagram ads, YouTube ads, Google ads, display ads, retargeting ads, geographic targeting, buyer demographic targeting, luxury audience targeting, investor targeting. You know what's not on here? Newspaper. Magazines. Remember the old days?
1: Yeah.
0: So I'm going to put down print.
1: Print.
0: You know, what goes out of style comes back in style. In Pasco County, we have one they give you free. It's on your in your driveway. And even if it's an empty house, you end up with 10 or 15 of these.
1: Yeah.
0: They're in the plastic, and you wonder, who reads these?
1: Nobody. They just
0: sit there. Well, not the ones in the empty houses, but they people get those magazines and they read them. And running an ad in one of those magazines, print advertising. I believe print advertising works.
1: I believe.
0: In fact, is I'm going to run an ad. I actually am available for public speaking, and if you have an organization and you'd like to have somebody come in and talk about real estate, Randy Jenkins can talk about my book. If you own a brokerage, a real estate brokerage, and you're looking to help your agents, I'm available for coaching. I also am able to talk about sales management versus coaching. Just for some background, I spent 18 years in the financial services industry, hiring and recruiting and training and compliance and management. And I'm happy to share with you your needs determine. All right, let's move on. Number 28.
1: B28.
0: Bingo. Do you have anything else to contribute there, Mr. Jenkins? I told you to bring a computer and use your phone and find some genius hack. Oh, you're taking notes. So let's make clear. I talk, he listens. I'm thinking he's going to contribute to the show, and he's over there taking notes. How is that helping me provide valuable content when my guest, who's been brought in because of his unbelievable preparedness and his unbelievable results, and yet he's just glomming off of me and not contributing?
1: You could consider a cash buyer or an investor. Did we list that one?
0: Investors. Okay. Yeah, it came up under one of the subcategories, but let's give you investors. Okay. Tell me about investors. If you're selling your property.
1: I've never once sold to them. Ever once.
0: So if you any investors out there that want to talk to a realtor, call Eric. He'll, he'll block you.
1: Exactly.
0: All right. Neighborhood marketing. Just listed postcards, just sold postcards, invitations to open house, neighborhood newsletters, door knocking, community newspapers, QR code. Well, we already covered QR codes under signs. Lighted signs, we covered that. Flyer boxes, we covered that. Neighborhood email campaigns. Yeah, I like those. Let's talk about just listed postcards. I've done them a lot. I can't say that I've had much results from them. The idea behind...
1: Of course, you've done 800-plus transactions.
0: I like just listed postcards. So I'm going to write that down as number 29. Now, just sold postcards are really not about selling a property. That's about bragging about selling a property with the right. idea that somebody sees the just sold and they might think of you when they're ready to list. Invitations to open houses. I love it. Neighborhood newsletters. Now, this is giant. I'm going to put this as its own neighborhood newsletters. And there's also some of the neighborhoods are big, and they have large. Beacon Woods has a monthly publication that's just expansive amount of content. And those ads aren't that expensive. Door knocking works better when you're inviting people to open houses. And we covered everything else. Okay. We're at number 31, and we're moving along. We have 14 minutes to go. Open houses, public open houses, broker open houses, twilight open houses, catered open houses, charity open house, community event, neighbors only event, invitation only event, investor open house, first time buyer seminar. You know what's not here? Broker open house. I don't believe in them either. We're both over here going, nah. But you get invited to broker open houses quite a bit, right?
1: Yeah.
0: And they, you know, want to give you a cocktail, and they have it catered. And the idea is that you're going to be so enamored with their catered event that you're going to sell their house. The ultimate thing is that realtors don't have a whole bunch of buyers sitting there where they can call them and say, well, I've got a really good property. I mean, they've got investors, but if you're hiring a realtor, you're not hiring a realtor because you want to sell it quick. You're hiring a realtor because you want more than what you can get from an investor. But
1: well, after these 39 things, it's a lot of work.
0: We're at 30, but yeah, my sheet's at 80 because AI took
1: cheated
0: some of all this content
1: spread it out.
0: All right, let's go to 31. Sphere of influence. Sphere of influence. So you've got 5,000 people on your social media, call past clients, email past clients, text past clients, social media announcements, ask for referrals.

0: service and information on a property they don't even know until the moment that call came in. Am I boring you? Are you going to yawn during my radio show?
1: No.
0: What, are you playing some game on your
1: phone?
0: You're working leads, aren't you?
1: No.
0: Yeah, you are. What are you? Are you on some kind of porn site? What are you doing?
1: I'm working leads.
0: He's working leads. All right, 32, sign calls. Yard signs, lighted signs, directional signs, rider signs, QR code signs, signs with websites, signs with text codes, sign with phone number, sign with video links, sign with community information. We covered all of this. How do we get to put another number on the sheet? I'm going to take these 172 and turn it into 50. All right, community posting. Gated community, golf community, waterfront, no flood zone, pet friendly, large dog friendly, RV parking, boat parking, low HOA, maintenance free, community positioning. You know, I would go with community bulletin board. There, I'm willing to put that down. All right, we covered the newsletters already. You know, we're going to move on.
1: Move it on.
0: Buyer targeting. 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Do we give AI credit for coming up with all of these? This isn't how you sell a house, is it? It's radio. You have to talk. Never mind. Are you nodding? I can see you nodding. Okay.
1: It's not my wheelhouse. I don't know what house this is.
0: All right. 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It's on your MLS listing. It's under keywords. It's on, people search. If you're an FHA buyer, you're going to search for FHA houses. Actually, by the way, story. So I get a phone call from a buyer. I profile them. I find out, by the way, I am a mortgage broker. I find out that they're definitely an FHA borrower. So that means that they can only buy houses that will pass FHA inspections. Well, the thing about properties that are FHA approvable is that they generally are retail houses. Mm-hmm. 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
1: Mm-hmm. But you didn't.
0: That I didn't send them.
1: Yeah.
0: And they're like, oh, Randy wants me just to buy expensive stuff. Well, let me tell you, if you're an FHA buyer, you are retail. Retail houses sell for retail prices.
1: Right.
0: In fact, is if you're on a listing appointment and your house is FHA-able, that's not a... I just made that up.
1: If
0: your house will pass FHA, it means that you can sell it for the appraised amount, which is a retail number. But if you're like everybody else, you want a good deal. And the good deals are the ones that won't pass inspection. Let's face it, if it needs work, you're going to get a better price.
1: Right.
0: But the challenge is that everybody wants a good price, and FHA buyers are not, in my opinion, appropriately trained for the challenge.

0: that they're facing.
1: Poor educated.
0: The other thing about FHA buyers is a lot of FHA buyers need to ask the seller for closing fees.
1: Right.
0: And a lot of mortgage brokers don't tell them. I've gone and showed houses and put in offers and then sent it over to the mortgage broker. And the mortgage broker goes, they don't have closing fees. You have to get them from the seller. And it's like, wait a minute. How could I be shopping all this time? The buyer didn't know we had to ask for closing fees. I didn't know we had to ask for closing fees. We put it under contract without asking for closing fees. And now the mortgage broker is getting all up in my face.
1: Oops.
0: Because he didn't properly coach the buyer and certainly didn't tell me, because it's easy. 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
1: Oh, my gosh.
0: Down payment assistance. And by the way, all of these subjects we're talking about right now, if you go to my YouTube channel, Randall Jenkins Real Estate on YouTube, if you go onto my site and type in seller financing, you'll see all the videos I've done that on that. 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If you're a buyer, or you're going to be a buyer in the next 3, 6, 9, 12 months, you should not be shopping for houses. You should be shopping for down payment assistance. Mm-hmm. And if you don't understand how easy it is, it's not easy like, oh, yeah, they're just going to give you the money. But you have to go to a platform. You have to fill out the paperwork. You have to make applications, and you make them over and over and over again. You might have to take a class. There's all kinds of down payment assistance programs, and there are programs for people. 3 minutes.
1: 3 minutes.
0: 3 minutes. Okay. Well, that was the most exciting part of the show.
1: Story.
0: Is anybody listening? I have one person watching on YouTube right now.
1: Wow. That's,
0: Mom, thanks for... Hey, Mom, it's me.
1: We did it.
0: I showed her the video of us, and we watched for 7 or 8 minutes, and she didn't know it was us.
1: That one guy doesn't know it's us.
0: Okay, well, we're not going to get to 172. We got up to 33. Okay, financing. We're going to call financing as one way to sell a house, and then we'll go to 35. We've got 2 minutes. 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What do you think about seller motivated?
1: Weak. 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
0: 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The bigger opportunities, information. For example, I hear Pink Floyd. That means that we are winding down. I want to thank you for listening and watching. If you see us on YouTube, I'm Randy Jenkins, Randall Jenkins, mortgage broker, realtor,
1: Aloha,
0: coach. And that's Eric Jenkins, who was so shy at the beginning, and now he won't be quiet. I want to thank my engineer. I want to thank all of you for watching. We really appreciate
1: this.
0: Thank you. We're going to thank you all individually. Thanks, Mom.
1: Thanks, Mom.

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2: Stakes meeting at the White House. I'm Lisa Lucera, Fox News. As President Trump sits down with NATO Secretary General Mark Rutte.
3: I just want their loyalty. We don't need their money. We don't need anything. We have the most powerful military in the world by far. But I just want loyalty. You know, we're so loyal to them.
2: The president says NATO didn't do enough to aid with the Iran conflict, but Rutte, using charts, outlined the numbers, saying about 5,000 U.S. planes took off from bases in Europe during the conflict. The White House has formally asked for nearly $88 billion in defense spending, more mostly to replenish stockpiles after the conflict. A tense meeting this afternoon between the president and Senate Republicans, a shouting match breaking out between the president and Louisiana Senator Bill Cassidy after the president asked about the war powers resolution, which passed in the Senate yesterday. Alabama Senator Tommy Tuberville defending the president's decision to not sign a housing bill until the Save America Act is passed.
4: He brought up all the situations to where we can get the Save America Act passed. And everywhere I go, everywhere all Republicans go across this country, and their line, if they don't tell you it's not true, is Save America Act is the number one thing the people want. They want fair elections.
2: The Save America Act would call for a voter ID and proof of citizenship to cast a ballot. President Trump reacting after three New York City congressional candidates backed by Mayor Zoran Mamdani, a Democratic Socialist, won their primaries last night, including Brad Lander, who ousted Dan Goldman.
3: I was very surprised to see, you know, because he's a pretty liberal guy. When they go more liberal than Dan Goldman, they're really into Never, never land.
2: Goldman was one of the House members involved in one of the impeachment inquiries of the president during his first term. 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
15: Yes, since so now you have an idea in terms of what this show is all about. And since this show is about entrepreneurs helping entrepreneurs, first thing I'd like to do is let you know that you are welcome to call the show, welcome to ask me questions, welcome to share some of your thoughts. And you can simply do that by giving us a phone call. And the number is on my left side over here. It is 727, which is almost impossible to see from your end, but 727-441-3000. That's 727-441-3000. And this way you can participate or share, and you're more than welcome to do that. So, anyways, Ed, how have you been doing?
16: Doing all right. Keep busy.
15: Good to see you. I mean, good to see you. But for you entrepreneurs, have you ever thought about what it is that you need to start a business? or do you have a business and you thought about how much it had cost you to get your business off the ground? But part of what comes along with entrepreneurship is getting your business going, and it costs money. And so I thought that I would talk about, have you thought about how much money you might need to start your business? Have you thought about what do you need to start a business? And if you have a business and you realize how much it costs you to get your business off the ground, I would love to hear that. And if you think that you have something that will help others to understand that it costs money to get your business off the ground, then that's what I want you to share. I'm going to share some of my thoughts on what it is that it costs for you to put a business together. And more so, what I thought about, I may be able to share what I need from some of you out there for my business. And if you have a need for something, feel free to give us a call and share that in order to try to get the help that you need. And again, that number is 727-441-3000. But that's designed so that you care all about that. And so the show has that purpose. But have you thought about or ever thought about what it has cost you or will cost you to get your business off the ground? So I thought that I would go through some information out on the web in terms of what do you got to do in case you want to start your business. It starts with an idea, but once you get the idea, what do you need to do in order to make it happen? And it all starts with a starting point. And I thought I would go to, I found some interesting information on what it's like to start a business. I started my business with an idea or a vision that I got of starting a business, and I decided to start. So the first thing is trying to realize what gave you the interest to want to start a business. And I found an article that said 10 steps to start a business. There's lots of information out on the net as far as starting a business. But these 10 steps surprised me in a sense, but it also gave me some information on the steps that most entrepreneurs go through in order to getting to the point to where they can get their business off the ground. Anyway, so these steps I'm going to talk about that you can find out as far as the information goes, but the information gives you the steps to putting your business together. So I thought that by saying this in terms of what it is that it takes for you to start your business or a business, and I wanted to include some of my own experiences in what I've gone through and still going through in terms of putting the business together. Because when it comes to the dollar figure, my estimates of what it took to get started, I'm going to say it cost me more than what I thought. And it's still costing more than what I thought. And it may be costing you, or you have some thoughts or ideas that you could share to help many others out there. And so feel free to call us and share some of your thoughts or your experiences that you've gone through in order to help more go through these experiences, possibly a little easier, a little faster, but there's steps that everyone, I believe, needs to understand that where do you take a business once you have the idea? How do you get it going and how do you get it off the ground? And what it's going to cost you or who it's going to cost you? Because trying to do it alone, I wouldn't advise that. However, it all starts with you. because it's your thought. It's your baby to put it together. Just and anyway, but it's important to share the thoughts. I'm going to share some of what I need for my business, as well as share some of what I have already accomplished based on going through steps similar to this. But I think most of us have to go through some steps to go from the idea stage to the full-fledged business and how long it takes to get there. But anyway, we're going to take a little short break very quickly, and so that you can hear a little bit more about what we have to say. And I'll be right back to start talking about the steps to start a business and how do you identify costs.

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When the going gets tough, it will get tough. But if you're tough enough, then you'll get going. If you're not tough enough yet, just get going and you'll discover all the toughness that comes along later on as you start to grow your business. But there are several articles that you can find in terms of what other people suggest in terms of what it takes to start a business. As an entrepreneur, there are some things that they say that you must go through, and I really believe it. I'm gonna jump from one article to another to share my thoughts. But anyway, one of them says to start a business, entrepreneurs need to validate their idea, write a concrete business plan, and handle legal requirements like entity information and tax registration. Then it says, crucially, you must manage cash flow carefully and secure funding to survive the initial startup phase. Anyway, so I'm going to just start out by that because I started out and I didn't follow all this. So securing funding wasn't there in terms of me going after some funding. That came a little later. I used my own funds, which a lot of people do. But managing it became a problem as the opportunities began to happen. Anyway, so there are steps that one needs to do as far as starting your own business, and these are the steps that I'm going to go through. I'm going to go through these steps and share some of my experiences along the way in order to help you to recognize that you're going to play a large role in it, and it may not be exactly as what someone else says, but it says to do that. But anyway, if you have an idea to start a business, it says starting a business involves planning, making key financial decisions, and completing a series of legal activities, and much more. Anyway, so if you have that, if you're thinking about starting, if you got your business off the ground, I'll welcome some of your comments in terms of getting things off the ground, and I might intertwine some of my needs as well. So I found something that says 10 steps to start a business. The first one is to conduct market research. Market research will tell you if there's an opportunity to turn your idea into a successful business. That's the first thing, is understanding your thought belongs to you. It didn't come from anybody else. It came to you. And I'm going to say, if you believe in it, then start it. It says market research will tell you if there's an opportunity to turn an idea into a successful business. My idea was to start a training and development company that would train people to utilize the natural skills and abilities that they have that motivate them and find employment doing that instead of finding a job that they don't want to do. And I had a model to do that. Anyway, so you have an idea, but you must research who can benefit from it. Anyway, so that was one side of the fence. The other side of the fence is I was helping job seekers as one target. The other target was employers, because employers are trying to find ways to increase productivity and morale. So I thought, why not take the skills and abilities that a person has naturally developed that you and I recognize, and you could see what they could do with that, is to get employers to recognize how productivity could be improved. Anyway, so I got started. But getting back to number one, which says market research, that it's always a way to gather information about potential customers and businesses already operating in your area.
Now, depending on what it is that your business is, there may be others in your area. As an entrepreneur, there may not be people doing what you want to do, but there are always networking meetings going on for all types of entrepreneurs where they meet up and talk about and discuss the things that they're working on. So that's one of the things that you must do is get around other people to share your thought and idea. And who is your product or service going to be for? Anyway, so that identifies the market research in terms of, does it make sense for you to start a business doing that? I'm going to suggest that anything that comes to your mind as a business is to check it out to see if you still have the courage to start it. You may have many competitors, and you may have very few competitors. But the only way to do that is to find out who is it that you're trying to help, and will they need to help? Anyway, so number one is to conduct market research. Lots of institutions, educational institutions, will teach you how to do market research. So you can do some on your own. And I would suggest talk to other entrepreneurs that you may know to find out how did they do it. The second thing is to write your business plan. As you think about what you think you have that is a solution to some sort of a problem, is how do you plan to get there? And so this just says that you must write a business plan or should write a business plan. But it also goes on to say your business plan is the foundation of your business. The business plan is the foundation for your business. You must have something that you got out of your head and put on some paper whereby you can show a whole bunch of other people what solution you have and how you're going to do it, plus how you're going to make some money. But it goes on to say it's the roadmap for how to structure, run, and grow your new business. Your business plan is the roadmap as to how you're going to structure and grow your business. It says you'll use it to convince people that working with you or investing in your company is a smart choice. So think about the idea or thought that you have. How are you going to turn it into reality? Because it's got to start somewhere. And I'm going to say it's got to start with you. And I'm also going to say it's going to involve a lot more things than what you could think about that you discover along the way. Number three said, fund your business. So your business plan will help you to figure out how much money you'll need to start your business. Now, I didn't exactly do all that. I figured that out after along the way, and I found out that I needed more than what I thought. Then I had to figure out how was I going to get it. So you want to begin to look at what do you need, estimate, what's it going to need you to put it all together, and if you have the funds or where the funds are going to come from or who's got it. Anyway, but it goes on to say, if you don't have that amount on hand, you'll need to either raise or borrow the capital. Okay, you need to borrow the money or raise the money somehow. This is fortunately, there are more ways than ever to find the capital you need. In my case, there's capital out there. And initially, I wanted to do it all by myself or without asking others. But I found out along the way that others were interested in what I was trying to do, and they will be interested in what you're trying to do, especially since you have a roadmap in terms of how you see yourself getting there, and maybe it involves you getting in front of other people. And so getting in front of other people is people seeing you. I suggest seeing all of you, which means meeting people locally, or possibly traveling,
Well, I suggest people seeing you, all of you. A lot of us, we've gotten stuck on TV and headshots and all that sort of stuff. And when we get in front of people, we look different. I'm going to suggest try to get in front of as many people as you can in your community, because they're the ones that can help to push you out into the world, plus find you the additional help that you're seeking for. But number four says, pick your business location. Where do you want to put this business? And I'm just going to say, identify, first of all, where is it starting? And I'm going to say it may start with you in your home. It may. I don't really know. Mine started in my home, and then I had to figure out where to take it. But it says your business location is one of the most important decisions you'll make. So think about how and where is your business going to be. A lot of online businesses, think about whether yours would fit that mode. But also think about your audience. Where are they? But anyway, so it goes on to say, whether you're setting up brick and mortar business or launching an online store, the choices you make could affect your taxes, legal requirements, and revenue. Anyway, so thinking about where your business is, where you want it, and what do you want to do. Launching online stores are very, very popular. And I'm looking for people who like setting up online stores. And if that's an interest, I invite you to send me an email to theopportunityhour@gmail.com. That's theopportunityhour@gmail.com. If you enjoy setting up online stores and something that you could turn into a business, I'm looking for individuals like that and the opportunity to help others put together their businesses can also help you to grow yours. And so there are 10 steps. I've gone through 4 steps. And it's time for us to take a little short break, but I'll be right back, and I'm going to take you through a little bit more on steps to start a business. It's 10 steps, and I'm reading what the others have said and throwing in some of my comments as well. And I'll be right back to throw in some more once we come back from this

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is no stopping. Once you make a decision to get started, you got to understand there's no stopping unless you stop yourself, you stop your business, you stop your idea. The bottom line is that getting started is the biggest thing, and staying with it is key to everything else that follows. I'm going through a document that I pulled off the net there's a lot of information that can be found. Information is information. Doing is performance. And so it means I'm reading steps to start a business, but I'm also adding additional information of my own personal experiences, because reading one thing that someone wrote opens the door for you to write things that you might need, and also how to put your business together. But the bottom line is it comes down to performance for you, because it's your thought and your idea. So the steps to put the business together is one thing. You doing it is another thing, or you got to find the other resources to do it. So I'm going through these steps and including some of my experiences and my knowledge while asking for yours. And if you have any knowledge that you wish to share, you're more than welcome to give us a call. The number, again, is 727-441-3000. It's on the board. And I'd welcome any calls, and our engineer will make sure you're okay. And they'll pass you on to me so you can ask your questions or ask my comments. But the bottom line is it comes down to you getting started. Everything else comes along the way. And the last thing that I stopped on 10 Steps to Start Your Business, it's picking the right location. The next thing is choosing the structure. How do you want to structure your business? Which means your business is one thing in your mind and another thing to make it legal on paper and stuff like that. Anyway, so this is the legal structure you choose for your business will impact your business registration requirements and how much you'll pay in taxes and your personal liability. Depending on the type of business you have in mind, it's going to be very important to recognize the legal structure and to find out how can you get your business off the ground and put it in place. Now, this all happens before step number 6. It says to choose your business name. You got an idea, you got a thought, it solves a problem. What are you going to call your business? Anyway, so this goes on to say, it said it's not easy to pick the perfect name. My business is called Hodgepodge Training. It's not easy to pick the perfect name. Think of all the businesses that are out there. Your business name is what you want the public to hear. It's in your mind. Anyway, so it goes on to say you'll want one that affects your brand and capture your spirit. And it says you'll also want to make sure your business name isn't already being used by someone else. Think of the numbers of people on the planet, in your state, in your city, who have businesses. What name are you going to give yours? Which means you got to do some research to make sure the name isn't already taken. But that's crucial to what you want people to recognize in your business and how it may stand out from all the others. Anyway, so that's what you need to do. Number seven says register your business. So once you got a name for your business, then you got to go get it registered with the state or with the city or the government, but you got to get it registered to make it legal. And that you can stand behind it. So it says register your business. Because once you pick the perfect business name, it's time to make it legal and protect your brand. So if you're doing business under a name different than your own, you'll need to register with the federal government and maybe your state government too. And so if it's a business, it has to be registered in those entities.
And it's very important to find out based on what it is. I suggest asking other people, getting some legal advice to make sure that your name is something that will hold up and that it's registered. Very important to understand the difference between trying to do a business and not registered and doing a business that is registered because it's there. In my case, the federal government knows about my business along with state government and a lot of other agencies, which I didn't think of when I started out. But I found out along the way that it comes along with validating a lot of who I'm standing behind. And you'll be standing behind your business name as well, representing your business. Anyway, so number 8 says get federal and state tax IDs. Okay, you got a business and you started a business based on a thought or an idea. You may have involved some other people or it starts with you because you're the one with the idea and you build your team around that. But there are legal things that you have to take care of based on the way our society works. Anyway, so it's get federal and state tax IDs. It says you'll use your employer identification number, better known as the EIN, for important steps to start and grow your business, like opening a bank account and paying taxes. It says it's like a Social Security number for your business. And it goes on to say, some but not all states require you to get a tax ID as well. Okay, so there are tax IDs, lots of legal documents that get recorded, and so that your business name becomes important, your name becomes important because you're the one behind the business, and all of these entities know about you, if it's legal, if you want it to be legal. Make sure that your business is registered with state and federal tax IDs, and you have to file taxes every year if you have taxes. But either way, it makes you legit. But number 9 says apply for licenses and permits. It says keep your business running smoothly by staying legally compliant. The licenses and permits you need for your business will vary by industry, state, location, and other factors. Since you are your business and you're putting your business together, it's important to find out where does your business fit within the business world and structure. And so you may have to apply for licenses and permits. And make sure, if you're not sure, ask lots of questions. If you're not sure, get involved with networking groups. Get involved with other training places for entrepreneurs. But find out what do you need based on the type of business that you have. Ask your competitors if they're already up and running. But you need to find out so that when you do decide to make it public or start doing this in the public, is that you're protected by all of these licenses and permits. But number 10, with all of this knowledge, number 10 says open a business bank account. So most of this goes on before you open a bank account. And I wonder why. Well, you got to figure out where the money is or where the money's coming from. And you got to figure out how much you already have, how much you're going to need. And you got to have a place to keep your money. And the purpose is so that many others can keep their eye on it. But anyway, but number 10 says a small business checking account can help you handle legal, tax, and day-to-day issues. The good news is that it's easy to set up one if you have the right registrations and paperwork ready. Anyway, so once you've gone through all of the vision, the parts, the licenses, the permits, all of the things that you think that you need,
that it's time to set up a bank account so that your money can be tracked for your company. And from your company, you pay out of your account and you pay people, including yourself. I mean, it says open. It says a small business checking account can help you handle legal, tax, and day-to-day issues. A small business. It's possible that your business may not be small, but you'll know that based on the thoughts and ideas that you have for having a business. But these are things that protect you and your business. Anyway, so this goes on to say, congratulations, it's time to cut the big ribbon. The business is officially open if you've done these things. But now focus on managing and growing your business. So before you can start managing your business, you've got to have these steps covered. And I'm just going to say it starts with you. There's lots of help out there. And it starts with you. The key is telling people who you are and what are you trying to do? Or what do you want to do? And get involved with others so you hear others trying to grow and build their own businesses. And you can find out where are they within the business, how far along, or how long they've been doing the business. It's called networking and asking questions. And one of the things you want to be very clear on is not trying to do it alone. There are lots of pieces that go along with having a business. And especially if you go to a company, there are lots of other bodies you might need, lots of things that must be taken care of. And I'm going to tell you from my experience, it's not happiness with trying to do all of this by yourself. You learn these along the way. Anyway, but it's time that we take another little short break, but I'll be right back. I'll tell you a little bit more about what do you need in order to start your business. And I will tell you, also share with you some of my needs as well. And we'll be right back.

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The first one was to conduct market research. And I just kind of like read the definition, went through, but your market is who is going to buy your product or service. It's recognizing who is going to do it. Anyway, so market research helps you find customers for your business. And it says competitive analysis helps you make your business unique. Combine them to find a competitive advantage for your small business. Your business is yours. Okay? What makes you different is because there's nobody else like you. So it's your idea, your business. You will have competition, which are other people that are doing that. But how do you see your business having customers buying your product or service? Because that's what's going to make you competitive and have an advantage based on your small business as it's getting off the ground. It's who is going to do it. And think about who it's going to be and identify who that type of consumer is. It could be adults, could be children, it could be males, females, or people with disabilities. It could be other businesses. Whatever comes to your mind in terms of how you think your business could get off the ground, how you're going to do it, who's going to help you do it, is the market that you're going to be looking at. Anyway, so you got to do research to find out who else is doing it, how well are they doing it. And I would definitely think if you have competitors and similar, communication is key. Getting to know your competitors. They'll share a lot of information with you, especially if they're ahead of you. There's a lot of information you can share in order to help them. Because in most businesses, it's entrepreneurs helping entrepreneurs. And they do help. They advise, they ask questions, and I'm going to suggest don't try to do any of this alone. It's much bigger than you are because it's your idea. Where you want it to go is going to rely on everyone else buying your product or service. And how you can do it, it comes from the research, but it all comes from so many others. And so if you're not familiar with talking with people, the very first thing you got to do is be willing to talk with people. Get in front of people somehow. My suggestion is do as much as you can in your local area and then branch out because once you branch out, and we look at people on screens and through our computers and things like that, and that's not seeing all of you, I'm going to suggest you try to get in front of as many people as you can so they can see all of you as soon as possible because lots of decisions are going to come from that, as well as your track record from going from starting to where you are and where else do you want to go. Anyway, so when it goes back to finding customers, who's going to buy your product? There's some other pieces in here. It says market research blends consumer behavior and economic trend to confirm and improve your business idea. Finding out who is going to follow your idea or buy into it or believe it or allow you to demonstrate it. It's understanding who it's going to be. My case, my market are job seekers who are looking for jobs, but I don't want any to look for jobs. I want them to look for jobs they'll enjoy doing, which is a total difference, by using what they already enjoy doing. The other part of my market is who needs it are employers who need better workers. They need more productivity out of their workers. And they're suffering with all of the technology that's there, with all the humans, and some cases, we're at a point to where the technology is beginning to replace humans, but I'm going to suggest that there are ways of getting around that as well because you could become a better person using it as long as you understand it's a machine. It's not a human.

0: it's going to play the role of humans, but humans have feelings. And so it's very important to recognize the difference and how you can contribute to all of that. But it goes on to say, as far as the market research, it says, answer the following questions to get sense of your market. Ask yourself these questions. Demand. Is there a desire for your product or service? Is there a desire for it? Think about that. And doesn't handle that. The market side. How many people would be interested in your offering? Well, I'm offering enjoyable employment based on the skills and abilities that someone already possesses. But I'm also offering a way to increase productivity and morale by helping employers understand how to find the right employees, as well as using the technology. The size is your imagination. How big is your market? How big could it be? Because that's what's going to allow you to grow your business. And it comes along with ups and downs. The other one is economic indicators. It says, what is the income range and employment rate? How much money do people have? What is their income that you want to get some of that money from? I'm still learning how to do that. And so, but that comes along with building your business. There are location. Where do your customers live, and where can your business reach them? Okay, where do your customers live, and where can your business reach? Well, obviously, if you're using the technology a lot, then your customers are everywhere, depending on your product or service. Or it could be in your neighborhood or community. But identify where your customers live.
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0: All that kind of stuff. Anyway, become aware of where do your customers live? How are you going to get to them? Okay, get them to come to you. Market saturations. It says, how many similar options are already available to consumers? Okay, the market saturation. Is there a need for your business and the service or product that you're having, or is it already saturated? Okay, there's nothing wrong with finding out it's saturated. There's nothing wrong with you competing with the others. If you believe in you, I'll suggest try it out. And then the last thing is pricing. It says, what do potential customers pay for these alternatives already? If the competition is there, how much are they paying? What are you going to do or have that's different? And how are you going to get their money? All of this comes along with understanding becoming an entrepreneur, and you can get lots of answers from existing entrepreneurs and lots of businesses. So my suggestion is to ask lots of questions when you're trying to do your market research so you can find out whether your product or service people will want. It's got to be different than what everyone else has. Anyway, so I'd like to have you think about that, because that's what's going to make you stand out and your business stand out, because it is indeed different. But anyway, but these are steps to starting your business. If you have the idea that you have a product or service that could be in a market for it, I'm going to suggest try it out and play the game like everyone else. There's lots of help out there. And go from there. Anyway, I hear the music. It's called My Way, sung by Frank Sinatra, which means whatever you can do, But thinking about doing, you can indeed do it your way because it's your idea, it's your product, your service. But do as much as you can. Go out and tell everybody what it is that you're trying to do. Ask for information, input, because they indeed can help you. Stay in tune for the Employment Opportunity Hour coming up next. But understand that you can do your business your way because it's yours. And go out and make it happen. We're done for the time being.
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4: Pushback from the head of NATO. I'm Lisa Lucera, Fox News. The leader of the alliance answers to criticism that they didn't do enough during the Iran conflict.
5: During a sit-down with President Trump, NATO Secretary General Mark Rutte spelled out NATO commitments during U.S. airstrikes on Iran.
6: When you look at the numbers, 4,000 to 5,000 U.S. planes taking off from bases in Europe in the 6 weeks this war took place.
5: Rutte also showed diagrams of increased defense spending by NATO members, describing it as the Trump trillion. President Trump has harshly criticized NATO leaders for not taking part in Iran operations, even while insisting the U.S. did not need the help of allies.
4: Fox says Jared Halpern at the White House, and the White House has formally asked for nearly $88 billion in defense spending, mostly to be used to replenish munitions after the Iran conflict. The Office of Management and Budget sent the request this afternoon. Also this afternoon, the president canceled a planned signing of an affordable housing bill to pressure Senate Republicans into passing the SAVE Act, which requires ID and proof of citizenship to vote. But Senate Democratic leader Chuck Schumer stands firm.
7: The SAVE Act is not going to pass the Senate or the House. We're not going to trade lower costs for housing for taking away our voting rights. That's a trade no one would make.
4: Alabama Republican Senator Tommy Tuberville claims most people back the Save America Act. A powerful earthquake has struck Venezuela, swaying buildings in the capital city of Caracas. The U.S. Geological Survey reported a 7.1 magnitude, with the epicenter about 17 miles west of the community of Morón along the country's Caribbean coast. The USGS says there is a tsunami threat to Puerto Rico and the Virgin Islands, and a magnitude 6.9 earthquake has struck near the east coast of Honshu, Japan. 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
0: Good evening. Welcome to the Employment Opportunity Hour, the place where we try to help all of you individuals looking for employment, looking for jobs, how to find jobs that you will like doing and enjoy doing so that you can do what it is that you like to do. Anyway, I'm your host, Gene Hodge. I am here to talk to you about those types of how do you find the right jobs if you want and so that you're productive. But we go any further, I'm just going to say I'm here tonight with my trusty engineer, Mr. Ed. Ed's the guy that makes everything work at the background. Ed, how you doing this evening?
17: Doing just fine, Mr. Gene.
0: Oh, great. Great to have you.
17: Absolutely.
0: Anyway, but for those of you not familiar with the show, we have a couple of clips that we're going to play for you. And Ed, if you got them, let them go. Purpose of the show is to help job seekers find enjoyable employment instead of a job by hearing tips that are non-traditional approaches that you didn't learn in school. But also to help you entrepreneurs that are out there who have businesses, you got products, ideas, is to help you to improve this economy by putting you into action as well. We can help you there. So that's what we're here for. If you choose to call the show, you're more than welcome to call the show. The number is 727-441-3000. However, if you're unemployed or you're looking for a job, I will give you 30 seconds. You're more than welcome to call the show. Tell us who you are, what you do, and what you're looking for so we can help you. If you are an entrepreneur or a a type of company that's looking to add people on, you're a network marketing company or internet marketing company, you're looking to add good people to your team, you're welcome to call the show as well. The number is 727-441-3000. I will give you the same 30 seconds. Tell us who you are, what you're looking for, and your contact information so we can help you get what you need and improve this economy as well. You are welcome to Watch Me Do the Show. And simply by going out to our Tan Talk radio network, which is tantalk1340.com, you can find that, find Opportunity Hour, and you'll find me. But I suggest that you watch me to do the show, because this show is all about finding enjoyable employment instead of a job. And the reason I say that is because I want you to see me. Because you have counselors, career coaches, HR individuals, and many others that are telling our most experienced workers that help make this country not to put stuff on your resume because it's going to date your age, as if we're not going to see you when you show up. And so I want you to see me to do the show. You just got you here in my background, and I want you to see me. I want you to look at me, my scars, bumps, my color. My hair is beginning to thin out, all that sort of stuff. I want you to look at me because I know we see you coming, we see you going, we see your front side, back side. We see all of you before you get a chance to open up your mouth. But more than that, I want you to get paid for your level of experience. I want you to get paid for those years, but also for you entry-level workers. I want you to know you count. And so I want you to know that we see you. Can't really hide anything. Yes, we see you. And I stress this on all shows to make sure you understand that we see you. We can tell you what we see in you if you're willing to listen. We can tell you what we see you capable of doing if you're willing to listen. And you don't need to know how to do it. It's just understanding we're telling you what we see you capable of doing, which is totally different than you seeing yourself doing what it is that you're doing. But the purpose of the show is to help you to find employment based on what you enjoy doing instead of finding a job, doing something that you don't want to do just for a job. Anyway, so I'd like to have you just think about that. But for getting started, I thought that we are in the summer period. And it's going to last a couple of more months, whereby lots of students are looking for employment. Some have employment, some not. But I thought I would take the time out to say, since this is about jobs, there is something in it for you as well, because this is about who makes up our workforce and the exciting jobs that are out there. Number one, that maybe some of you are qualified for, maybe some of you want to do them, and some of you don't know they exist, and you're not sure, but some of you are taking jobs just because you need or somebody tells you to get a job. Some of you are doing what you don't want to do, which is something I am trying to say. Why not do what you want to do? And recognize that people are looking for you, employers are looking for you, provided you tell us what it is that you like doing and know how to do. Anyway, so I thought that students who may have the summer off or maybe working during the summer is, how can you find employment that enhances who you are and the skills and abilities that you have? How can you go in that direction so you are doing something that helps you while helping others? And so that leads down to something that I call getting you to recognize what it is that you can do, and how can you as a student start to understand this workplace that we have, and you become part of our workforce. But before that happens, I want you to recognize what it is that you do have, so that when you do step out there, depending on the type of job that you might want, I'm going to give you some direction, I believe, in terms of what jobs that you should go after, or possibly don't go after jobs at all, let people come after you. But how can you set all that up? Anyway, so I thought that since students, lots of students are maybe looking for work in the summer. Some of you are still looking. Is to identify, get you to recognize some core values or traits that you have within you and recognize how those can help lead you into doing things that you will want to do, that we want you to do, by you recognizing what it is that you are carrying and going to look for employment that way instead of just looking for anything, because looking for anything is exactly what you're going to get. It's anything. But more importantly, it's probably going to get you something that you don't want to do. And so now you're hurting your employer as well as hurting you. But anyway, so I want you to grow with what you have instead of settling for something that you don't want to do in the first place. So I'm going to start by getting you to recognize the traits that you have in order to do that. But we're going to take a little short break. And when we come back, I'm going to give you a formula to take it off. And then I'm going to go into how you can begin to recognize what do you have to bring to an employer.

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2: 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So you don't have to miss a minute of the Employment Opportunity Hour ever again.

Where they say you can be what you want to be, whoever you want to be, do what you want to do. I think that's suspect, but you get an opportunity to recognize what it is that you know how to do and enjoy doing, and that's what I want you to do. But anyway, leading into that, I have a formula that I'm going to give out. I call it the formula for enjoyable employment. I give this out on every show. And so that some of you out there can begin to recognize how this fits into you finding employment that you will enjoy doing instead of a job. Imagine wanting to go to your job instead of dreading that you don't want to go, but you got to go because you need a job or somebody said get a job. But anyway, but here's the formula. Write down 3 to 5 things that you're good at doing. Write them down in 1 or 2 words, anything that will jog your memory later. But I'm doing this on purpose, and it's in a hurry. But write down 3 to 5 things that you're good at doing. Whatever pops into your mind that you think you're good at doing, write it down in 1 or 2 words, and keep adding as I'm going through as they pop into your mind. Second thing to do is write down 3 to 5 things that you're good at doing that you've gotten from the workplace. And see if you can catch yourself in your thinking, because the first one was to write down these things that you're good at doing. Second one was to write down things that you're good at doing that you've gotten from the workplace. Meaning that your employers gave you things to do, you found out that you could do it, you liked doing it, and you enjoy doing it, but you got them from the workplace. And without that, you would not know how you got them. Anyway, but the next thing, third thing, is to write down 3 to 5 things that you enjoy doing. Things that you enjoy doing, you do all the time. It has nothing to do with a job, but it may include a job, but they're things, they're functions that you enjoy doing. Write down 3 to 5 of those. Anyway, so if you did the exercise, and I know I'm kind of going kind of fast, but if you did the exercise, you had between 9 and 15 things that you came up with. I'm going to suggest that you look down that list because it's all representing you and your thoughts about yourself. Circle the top 3 that would interest you the most right now. And I'm going to suggest that the next time someone asks you what you would like to do, tell them that you'd like to do something involving those 3 things. Because you've been doing it for 2 years, 3 years, 4 years, or 6 months. But it's things that you found out that you like doing, can do, and enjoy doing. And tell them that you're looking for a way to utilize those skills and abilities in a job. What you're doing is giving access to the other person to identify job titles anytime they run across something that jogs their memory of you. That will know titles, because job titles get created every day. Anyway, I call that the formula for enjoyable employment, because this is how you can do what it is that you enjoy doing and get paid for it. And every employer is looking for productive workers. And so this will help employers out as well as help you, because you can take you elsewhere as people offer you more things to do. Anyway, but that's my formula. But getting back to today's topic, though, is as a student or someone going to school, you're out for the summer and you're looking for a job. And how do you find out what you'd like to do? Or if you don't know what you'd like to do, it's thinking about what you would like to do. But how could you find out what it is that you might want to do for the summer instead of just doing something? And so I wanted to give out some tips on ways that you can find out how to get something that allows you to grow during the summer, make you happy, and make your employer happy. And imagine being invited back to a job doing what it is that we wanted you to do, and find out how that can happen. Anyway, so if you're looking for a summer job, whether you have a summer job or not, or you're still looking, keep looking. There are lots of agencies that offer jobs for students, summer jobs for the school. There are lots of them out there. The only question is it something that you want to do? That's the big question. I would suggest
look into each one of them that you're being offered to and think about, will this help you grow? Is it something that you would want to do? Is it something that you can do and you'll be happier? Anyway, but in order to help that, you need to know you in order to make some of this happen. And so some suggestions that I found out that may be able to help you. This just says, in terms of looking for employment and the agencies that are out there, but how do you look at what it is that you do? Anyway, so this first thing just says, it says, take a career assessment. So identify your core traits. And it says, take a career assessment. So utilize free state-sponsored tools to map out your aptitude. Okay? Someone says that you have an aptitude at this or that, or you take some test that says you got a good aptitude. Look at what it is that you do in order to find out what you can do. Anyway, do a career assessment of yourself, and it says these programs are offered by the state, in this case the state of Florida, and many other states, but the program provides proctored assignments to validate your foundational employability skills. Now, I don't know what that means. Okay? It identifies and assesses and validates your foundational employability skills. In other words, what they're saying is, by taking some tests, you are allowing us to see what employability skills you have. By telling people what you'd like to do and know how to do, we are also going to assess your employability skills. The difference is that there's no test. It's you telling people what you know how to do and like doing, which I stress on every show. Because if you tell them that you like to do those things, that's all that they've heard, and that's how they will help you to find yourself doing that. Anyway, so there are some other areas in terms of how that's done, but I'm going to say it's fine to take tests because other people give tests. But I'm also going to say when it comes to jobs, tell people what you like doing. Don't ever say you want to do anything because you will get anything. And you said it. Tell people what you know how to do and more so what you enjoy doing or what you would like to do. Now, keep in mind that these are functions, identifying the traits that you're carrying. There is no job title involved. They're functions like, I enjoy reading, I enjoy traveling, I enjoy talking to people. All the things that you find yourself naturally being motivated to do, which allows us to identify jobs that you could do, even for summer jobs. And you won't know because titles are being made up all the time, and they're being made up by other humans. So one way to find out what we think of you is by you telling us what it is that you know how to do and enjoy doing. And that's like identifying the core abilities that you're utilizing that you already know how to do. Anyway, so let us identify jobs for you instead of you looking for a job based on what you think, because somebody's still got to choose you. Anyway, so the other thing is that there are lots of places that
will help you to identify those places by matching the skills and abilities to certain industries. And it's fine to do that. However, make sure that matching your skills and abilities is based on what you know how to do that someone else wants. Anyway, look at what it is that you like doing and tell us what it is. So for example, in terms of matching your skills and abilities to where it might fit certain industries, you may not know the industry, but someone else might know the industry that that fits. Anyway, there are things like if you like working outdoors in recreational places, you think you have strong swimming skills and abilities, well, you could tell people what you've done in terms of finding employment, or that you'd like to be employed where you're working outdoors, working around water, assessing things like helping children, helping similar people, and those types of things. And there are jobs available. According to this document that I'm holding, the Fish and Wildlife Conservation Commission in your local area, where they have swimming pools and aquariums, those types of things, matching the skills and abilities based on the things that you enjoy doing. So imagine being paid to enjoy those types of things. For summer jobs, if you are a student looking for jobs, it doesn't matter if you're a student or not a student, but go to some of the area parks where you see swimming pools and beaches, and you see lifeguards or teachers or trainers or other people. If you like doing those types of things, it's matching your skills and abilities in ways that you could be utilizing it and being paid for doing what you enjoy in the first place. But we're going to take a little short break because our time is running out. But I'm talking about certain core traits that you possess that we could identify other types of jobs that you could be doing that you will enjoy. But we'll be right, so I'll tell you a little bit more.

0: 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In the subject line, put job seeker. And I will get back to you and hopefully to help you find something that you enjoy. Purpose of the show is to help job seekers find enjoyable employment instead of a job by hearing tips that are non-traditional approaches
1: that you didn't learn in school.
0: But also to help you entrepreneurs that are out there who have businesses, you got products, ideas, is to help you to improve this economy by putting you into action as well. We can help you there. So that's what we're here for. If you choose to call the show, you're more than welcome to call the show. The number is 727-441-3000. However, if you're unemployed or you're looking for a job, I will give you 30 seconds. You're more than welcome to call the show. Tell us who you are, what you do, and what you're looking for so we can help you. If you are an entrepreneur or a type of company that's looking to add people on, you're a network marketing company or internet marketing company, you're looking to add good people to your team, you're welcome to call the show as well. The number is 727-441-3000. I will give you the same 30 seconds. Tell us who you are, what you're looking for, and your contact information so we can help you get what you need and improve this economy as well.
2: My name is Larry LaBelle. I attended Gene Hodges' The Hodgepodge Formula class about a week ago. I think the course did an excellent job at helping people identify their skills and abilities, but more specifically, too, to help them see what they could do in the future, the things that they had not identified before, so opening up new possibilities. And just for that alone, it was excellent.

Networking. I suggest that if you aren't networking, the term networking, it just means getting out to lots and lots of other people, meeting people, telling them who you are, what you'd like to do, and hearing what they know how to do and who they are. It's just people knowing people. And depending on the more people you talk to about what you like doing, because they're probably going to ask you anyway, what do you do? What do you enjoy doing? The more you talk to people, the more people are going to know you and remember you. And so it's called networking. It works if you're willing to try it out and see. Everybody's going to ask you, what do you do and what do you want to do? Most likely you've been asked that most of your life, and they're still asking. But in this case, I'm addressing summer jobs for youth, or just summer jobs for anyone, actually. But summer jobs, and people are out of college, out of school, they're looking for work. There are employers that are looking for workers, and I'm going to suggest if you want to work for companies, find out what the companies do and see if it's something that you like, or find out whether you fit. Now, in case you don't fit, I'm going to say go find out if you fit rather than guessing. But there are employers, and this article that I have, it says that summer employers, and in this case it says Tampa area, I mean, but it could be anywhere in the country. We're broadcasting from the Tampa area out of Clearwater and surrounding. But the bottom line is that there are lots of employers who have summer jobs available trying to help students gain additional skills and abilities. But anyway, so it's summer employers. They search for workers based on the following criteria. Okay, so you're a student. Imagine the criteria that employers are looking for. Customer service and hospitality mindset. Now, what does that mean? They have a definition. I'm going to add my two cents to it. But anyway, a customer service and hospitality mindset. It says with the peak tourist and recreational season, rows at places like Zoo Tampa, Lowry Park, and other boat clubs, like the Freedom Boat Club, they require individuals who are friendly, patient, and able to handle large crowds. As a student, think about, are you friendly to people? All types of people, because you never know. Are you friendly? Are you patient? Are you the patient type? Have people told you that you're patient? Or people have told you that you're not too patient, so you can learn how to be patient? In many cases, use your weaknesses to improve if someone hires you. Anyway, but it also says to be able to handle large crowds. So if you like working around crowds, or you don't know if you like working around crowds, I'm going to suggest there are jobs out there where employers are looking for people. Think about the advantages you have by working with large crowds, the number of people that you could meet and learn from. But look at it from a learning standpoint for you as a job. Look at doing something whereby you make contact, you get a chance to know those types of things so that you can begin to recognize the areas that turn you on for employment, because there's no telling what could happen. You could have summer jobs, fall jobs, year-round jobs based on what you bring to the people, and what you bring to the employer. But I'm going to say bring yourself to the employer. If they're willing to hire you, which is always going to be a human, if they're willing to hire you, it's a matter of saying thank you and learning from what they want you to know, because they chose you based on what you're already walking in with. Anyway, so use that as far as development. Another area for jobs during the summer, youth and recreational leadership. Because summer camps, local city programs like
Like the YMCA, they seek energetic, responsible workers who are certified or willing to certify in first aid, CPR, to act as camp counselors and lifeguards. Okay. These are jobs available for students. The camp counselors and lifeguards. So there are opportunities there so that you could find out what it is that we see in you, and you get a chance to enhance that. And it's very important to understand, if you're dealing with other people, how your people skills will be enhanced. Because they've got to be hired first in order to demonstrate it. The next thing is being dependable. Dependable and adaptability. Dependability and adaptability. It says, many summer jobs fill short-term gaps, employers need reliable individuals who can work flexible hours, including weekends and holidays, and adapt quickly to fast-paced environments such as retail and warehouse roles. They want to know, are you dependable and are you adaptable? They can't know that. You could tell them that they can depend on you and then see if they believe you or they'll try you out, and realize if you believe you're dependable, then it's something you want to let people know that you're dependable. The difference is if they find out that you're skipping things, then you're going to teach them something that they weren't expecting. Adaptability. Adaptability is learning what you don't know. Being willing to adapt what your employer or your other coworkers want you to know. I'm going to suggest your summer jobs should be all learning more about what you can do and learning more about you and what you're able to handle. And you'll find out where else it fits as you continue to grow. Because we'll want you based on what you're telling us that you know how to do and have done. And more importantly, who have you done it for? So if you're looking for summer jobs, get employed or find employment by employers that are hiring in any area that you think you could find employment. The first thing is to find employment doing what you enjoy doing, because they're going to ask you anyway. Find out what it is so they can place you in the right kind of position and have you grow more. So be aware of that for summer jobs, because it could lead beyond summer jobs. Okay, another attribute that they're looking for, or for summer job, these are what employers want from you. Okay, they're individuals that are willing to hire you to do something based on their needs in order to give you more exposure to the work world and handling responsibilities. Anyway, so another one says physical stamina, labor, landscaping, and property maintenance jobs, which are common in the summer, require physically fit workers capable of withstanding the Florida heat and humidity. Think about the jobs that someone may offer you. If it's outside work, think about for landscaping, property management type jobs, think about the physical part of the job. Can you handle it? Or are you willing to find out, can you handle it? Because it gets hot in the summer and a lot of heat and humidity. One way you can find out whether you can handle that is to try the job out. And then you'll know how you feel about it. Can you adapt to it? And if you already know that you don't like heat and humidity, I'm going to suggest that may not be a good job for you. Okay, face the things that you believe that you're good at doing, that you like doing, and the things you know that you don't like,
It's important not to fall into those categories. If you want to find out, can you do it? That's another thing, because now you're investing in you to find out what you can handle. So think about that in terms of the physical stamina that may be required, but it's just for the summer. It's what employers are willing to do to give students in college and grade school, those schools, is to give them exposure to other types of jobs and abilities needed in the workforce. Your job is to find something that gives you an experience so that you have something to go back to the next session or the next summer or whatever it is, but to find out whether it's something that you enjoy doing, like doing, or whether it's something that you've, whereby you say, I want to try something else. But there are lots of jobs out there during the summer. And the point I'm stressing is that employers have lots of needs. And your role is to try to find out what employers' needs are and how can you get in front of someone that's representing that employer. So it happens at a lot of schools, a lot of areas, agencies, it's important that you know that getting exposed to the work world helps to prepare you for what's coming up, regardless of what grade you're in. However, you are able to develop contacts of people that you can go back to and possibly be hired more, be given more responsibilities, something for you to look forward to the next season. All that happens through summer jobs based on you finding out what you can do, what you like doing, what you don't like doing, so that you can let people know. Because we, as employers, we're looking for people who want to work and don't mind working and learning, provided they know what the work is. Anyway, so employers will tell you what the job is all about. Now, I just want to be clear of this for students. When it comes to employers, I'm going to suggest that it's another human being. And hopefully you don't let an AI machine act as though they can hire you. Make sure you're getting in front of human beings who are also human beings. And as employers, they're human beings who've grown up just like you, handled responsibilities. Those are the people you want to get in front of so that you can ask questions about the job, ask questions about themselves, and find out who wants you, who's willing to hire you. Anyway, so this goes for all the age of students, high schoolers, teens, college students, young adults, older adults, looking for summer work. There's work out there if you want it. And that. But I've gone a little over time because we need to take another little short break. But I'm talking about jobs for students and the different traits that different students may have in order to find the job that they will enjoy for the summer. We'll be right back.

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1: 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So what's the difference between a good education and training?
2: 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And so our school or education system gives us exposure and knowledge of it. However, if I told you, I can tell you how to write a resume. I can tell you how to hold an interview. I can tell you how to go greet someone. And it sounds easy with someone standing in front of the class that's telling you that. However, you doing it, it never works that way.
1: Right.
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So you don't have to miss a minute of the Employment Opportunity Hour ever again.

0: great.
1: We want you to find employment that you enjoy doing as you grow. So, because you want something that you like doing. And for students, it's a great time to adventure out to find jobs that you believe that you would like or challenges that you would like and get used to the work world because there are lots of jobs out there for students, high school students, college students. Anyway, so I start out by saying assess yourself. What do you already know how to do? What do you think that you'd like to do? And look for jobs doing that. Are there lots of programs and employers looking for students? So do some research on employers looking for students. It could happen in the educational area, in the work world, large companies. Be on the lookout or ask around who's hiring students. It could be high school, college, possibly elementary. But ask around for jobs because there are lots of jobs where employers are trying to assist their communities in hiring younger people to develop skills and abilities for future jobs. But anyway, so if you're a student, if you like the outdoors, and if you have strong swimming skills, you could possibly apply to be a lifeguard at a camp or something like that. Go through the Florida Fish and Wildlife Conservation Commission. Look for pool aquariums, places like that. I'm going to say they're always hiring or trying to find out who can get on the lists for future jobs. There are places for education. It says assess your experience in mentoring or education. Roles like a temporary summer teacher at certain universities or camp leader positions. All of those are available for summer jobs in case you're wondering where to look. Suggest who do you like working around, especially if you like working with kids or young adults, and going from there. There's a retail service and warehousing, always looking for people like that. Just evaluate if you thrive in fast-paced environments, high turnover, and easy to apply to jobs like delivery truck drivers, a stocker, dishwashers, are always in demand. Even with today's technologies, there are delivery drivers, stockers, and dishwashing jobs available. It's up to you as the student to decide if you would like to work. More specifically, what type of work would you like to do? I'm going to suggest tell everyone who asks, what would you like to do or what do you know how to do? Focus on the things that you like doing as well as what you know how to do, because we can help you find employment doing that so it enhances your skills and abilities. Let's see. There are local career centers or career sources. There's something called Tampa Bay Youth Initiatives right here in the Tampa area, and it goes for students. And there's an agency that's here in the Tampa Bay area. It's called Career Source Tampa Bay. There are programs like this almost everywhere, but there are places whereby they offer the paying for experience for local area students. I mean, so ways of getting some additional money. There are ways of volunteering if

0: you're willing to do that. However, I'm going to say that there are plenty of jobs out there. The only question is, which jobs will you be interested in that allows you to grow, allows you to learn new things, allows you to add more skills and abilities to who you are, and higher level jobs as you continue to grow. There are statewide programs available, but I'm going to just say that the last thing comes down to understanding networking. Go to group meetings, summer meetings, church meetings, school meetings, whereby you're meeting other people talking about what they know how to do and what they like doing, and become visible of people who know that you exist. The jobs will come up based on the way you appear to them, acting as though you're interested in employment, and the best employment to find is things doing that you enjoy doing that will enhance what you already know how to do. I stress that on most shows. It's because as you grow, you become more motivated to do the things that you enjoy doing, less motivated to do what you don't know, other than if you're willing to learn how to do what you don't know. Because if we think that you are a great candidate for something you don't know about, I'm going to suggest follow our judgment and find out. This is how you learn more and grow more. And if you have individuals, if you tell individuals you're willing to work, always tell them the type of work you know how to do and the type of work that you would like to do. Never just settle for anything unless you're willing to take it on, but always tell everybody what you know how to do and what you like doing, because if they're your superiors, they're going to remember you and spread the word to others about what you know how to do and what you would like to do. What you would like to do is in your future. What you know how to do is something you've achieved already. And so if you enjoyed doing it, tell people. If you didn't enjoy it, then tell people. Because the difference is you know how to do it, and the more you tell us what you know how to do, the more we're able to identify jobs who need your abilities. And that goes for all student-related types of jobs with employers, recreational agencies, hospitals, all of those. They have special programs available for students and learning. For students that are learning or want to learn during the summer so they can help them to grow in their education levels as well as their performance levels. So, but to make sure that students are aware that there are plenty of jobs out there, I only say focus on what you always tell us what you already know how to do and tell us what you'd like to do. And you'll be finding jobs that you enjoy because we want to help you do what you know how to do because you're helping us. And we want to give you challenges so that you add more to your own skills and abilities. Some parents are well aware of this, but as a student looking for summer work, you can go places that you choose, but always focus on what you like to do and what you know how to do. Excuse me. Anyway, but that's what will help this help out for the summer. There are a couple of months left in terms of summer, depending on what part of the country you're in. There are plenty of jobs out there. Your only job is to find out where they are, and that comes from who do you know and how many people you ask. How many people that you run into that you ask what they do, because they're all going to be asking you, what do you know how to do? Anyway, I think I hear the music. I think our time is up.
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3: Helps during the Iran conflict. I'm Lisa.